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9: 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Pick up the old phone, 0818 104 106. I mentioned 200 grand there in the cash machine this afternoon. Well, Ireland's a bit of a cash machine in itself when you think of it. There's another 200,000 figure making the front of the Mail today. It's the amount of defects in the children's hospital. 200,000 of them. I know I've said it before, change the record. You couldn't make it up. They've got their hands on a confidential cabinet memo. It's a 2.24 billion euro contract to build it for BAM, and it still ain't 100% finished. And there are 200,000 defects. Mother of God. Last person, please. Turn the light off. Interestingly now, Micheál Martin, the Taoiseach, is over in Ukraine, and this is quite interesting. It's kind of two different stories to this that have come across my mind. One has to do with the fact that we continue to pay in various forms of aid, but it has a cash figure on it every time to Ukraine. And while many people might be okay with that, just bear in mind that we've given over now another 125 million euro to Ukraine. That will add on to other money in the past. The figure, the Seamus did some work on this morning for me, in fairness, and he says that the overall figure to Ukraine could be north of 670 million in aid to Ukraine in the recent years. Now, while many people might well be okay with that, and it is a time of war, and they've got an aggressor that's just enormous, a bombing in the shape of Russia. But at the same time, we could well be supporting both sides in this war, because The Sun this morning talks about the massive Oganish alumina plant in County Limerick, right? And alumina is the raw material for aluminium. And the worry is that we are exporting alumina to Russia. They're paying for it and everything. And it's being used in Putin's bombs. So we're giving the alumina for aluminium to make bombs, allegedly, to Russia, and financial aid to Ukraine. But anyway, according to Micheál Martin, there's no concrete or definitive evidence has been found that Irish alumina exports are being used in Russian weapons. I don't think anybody denies that it goes to Russia, but they can't categorically prove that they're using them. I mean, they could be using them for tins and pots and motor cars and spoons. I haven't a clue what they're using them for, but they equally could be putting them in bombs. And the legal aid row continues, but there seems to be a slight chink of light, in the sense that Jim O'Callaghan says that he will meet the Law Society because of this ongoing feud. We heard yesterday of one particular solicitor got 31,500 euro because he had something like 170 certs for the one person on all sorts of different charges on one day in court. So clearly, I mean, that's a rogue one. That's particularly high. I don't think there's many of those, but it's an example of how much money perhaps does go out in the free legal aid system. So he wants this new flat fee system where you get one payment no matter how many times you represent somebody in legal aid, and solicitors aren't having it. So we'll have to see what happens in that way. They'll probably meet somewhere in the middle where they see, I've said this before, where they see everybody kind of winning a little bit kind of thing. But at the moment now, there's no legal aid representation. It must be bizarre in courts because the defendant is having conversations directly with the judge. So that must be quite interesting. We covered yesterday morning, this time yesterday, the wildfires in Slievenamon. And we got loads of reports in from right across the city, the suburbs and the county of Cork that were experiencing smoke. One piece of audio that I played yesterday was Roz Purcell, and she makes the front of the Red Tops this morning where she says, because she lives adjacent to it and family members do as well, she says, it's like as if I smoked 900 cigarettes, the quality of the air and indeed the smoke. And then on Lee's side, Cork, be of an interesting one because we talk a lot in recent times about e-scooters and e-bikes and scramblers. And I remember earlier in the week, we were getting reports in of 14-year-olds driving e-scooters and what have you. And then it got gradually younger and younger and younger. And they're saying now that the guards on this in the city have seized multiple e-scooters and an e-bike being driven by children under the age of 10. This is a story out of Mayfield and Glanmire over the last few days. Now, it's illegal for anyone under the age of 16 to operate an e-scooter. Next month, that will be 18 will be the age. But they found an e-bike being driven by a four-year-old and e-scooters being operated by 2 9-year-olds. And another one with an e-scooter with 2 kids up on it. So it really is the Wild West when it comes to young people and e-scooters. And if you want to look at how dangerous it can be for any kind of wheels on a road, and particularly if you're on an e-scooter and you hit a pothole, we all know what that's like as motorists and cars and trucks and vans, don't we? But you might be interested to know the Examiner Online this morning says the Cork County Council has now paid out over 3 million in claims, mostly related to potholes in the last 12 months. Now, they're at pains to say that they haven't paid it out. It's their insurers have paid it out, not the council themselves that pays the claim. Must be a bit of a headache to be insuring Cork County Council these days anyway. So the figure is 5,338 complaints regarding potholes in a 12-month period to a total of 3.1 million euro. And the average payout for each of those claims, and I've mentioned them, nearly 5,500 of them, is $5,000 per claim. Now, it's interesting because nearly 9% of the claims have been for potholes themselves, over 5,500 complaints. And the areas, it's a broad church actually, or across the county, Kanturk, Mallow, all over West Cork, Macroom, Carrigaline, Bandon, Kinsale, East Cork, North Cork, Fromoy, Cove, whatever you have in yourself. But some of the quotes actually that make the Examiner Online. One person says, while cycling on the cycle path on the main Douglas Road, I struck a pothole. I went over the handlebars, hit my head, amongst other injuries, and the ambulance and Gardaí had to attend. That's a cyclist in the cycle path. Another one, Tallow. I had to be towed when the tyre blew out and the suspension was badly damaged, hitting a pothole. And then from Macroom, it was like driving on the moon, Drimaleague, trying to avoid potholes by swerving into oncoming traffic. So they're just some examples of the appalling state and condition of our road surfaces. But I'd love to hear from you if you have made a claim against Cork City Council or Cork County Council for a damaged wheel, damaged rim, suspension, shocks, whatever the case may be. And how much did you get? But if you feel free to, if you feel up to sharing, please do text 0868 104 106. In other news then this morning, I see a lot of different stories talking about the price of petrol. So it's bad enough for the potholes. And in the news there a while ago, they're saying that by January, we could well be back to €2.30 a litre for petrol and for diesel. We're in a perfect storm now at the moment, of course, because the oil by the barrel has gone up to $100 again. About 3 or 4 weeks ago, it was down to $60. And of course, the wheels came off the truck then, I suppose. Wheels came off the bike with regards to Trump and Tehran, and everything started to climb up again. So you know what else happens quite soon, and that will be the full excise duty on motor fuel will come back in again in September. That's why I call it a perfect storm. At that stage, we'll be about €2 plus, and I'm being conservative, and it'll continue to rise so that by early new year, we could be back up to €2.30 a litre and possibly climbing even more. Now, I don't mean to depress you, but this is the reality of it. They might well be depressed going to Listu and Varna, although I can't understand why they would want the pubs to stay open at until 2:30 in the morning. You'd be well cut if you're trying to court a man or a woman at 2:30 in the morning. I mean, if anything, you'd want the pubs to close that little bit earlier. Now, forgive me, I'm not going to explain the reasons behind that, but I'm quite sure you can work it out. But the judge has said, and it's turned out,

0: But anyway, over across the water, Andy Burnham. I mean, this guy apparently can do no wrong. They love him in the Greater Manchester area where he was mayor for many years. But he's hit the ground running. So imagine with regards to the pubs here, by comparison to the pubs in the UK, he has just announced now that there's major tax cuts, according to the front of the English Times this morning, for pubs and for clubs and for live music venues. Wouldn't it be great to have that kind of a story here in this country? Because he wants to protect Britain's working class culture. All right. So there's a 20% reduction in business rates across England. Imagine that. And it's happening in the new year. And that will help businesses and it will help pubs. And he says they need to know that the cavalry is coming. He says all the right things, doesn't he, Andy Burnham? They absolutely love him. While at the same time, he's increasing rates and taxes on gambling arcades and vape shops. A lot of common sense there. Some of the stats actually of interest we dug out this morning, actually, I want to thank Johnny and Seamus for these, was that up to 700 pubs a year are closing in the UK. So that may not sound like a huge figure, except that it is. But if you work that out over a five-year period, you're talking about 3,500 pubs closing. And we have the similar problem, although not numbers like that by any stretch of the imagination. But he's saying, no, we need to protect our culture. We need to protect, and some of them are absolutely beautiful pubs in rural areas. And then other businesses that make the papers this morning, not 100% sure if Casey's will actually close the city centre location, but they're certainly opening another one down in Mahon Retail Park. Great company, great family business, intergenerational since 1921. And they're saying that they'll stay in the city presence of the city centre premises until future uses for the property have been secured. And I would imagine at that stage, that would be the end of their footprint in Cork City, but not anytime soon anyway. But they're doing a major expansion and a relocation from the city centre down to the former Webprint facility in Mahon Retail Park. Now, you will have seen in the past companies moving from the city down to areas like Mahon Point. There are a lot of different reasons. I mean, parking is one of them. I think Brenda Denny, who was inside in town for a few hours yesterday, she nearly collapsed. She got a parking receipt for just under €20. Do you know those kind of reasons? You go to other places then where parking is absolutely free. Anyway, can anybody explain to me, do you know all these different words that are used these days? One of them is nibbles. We went for nibbles. Another one now, one of the new ones now is picky bits. I know people that use the term picky bits. Now, I'm mentioning that actually because they break down what picky bits actually might well be. It'll count as a meal, right? Even though you might call it picky bits, and it also will count as your five a day. But from what I can find out, people that love picky bits, which is a plate full of lots of different small things, usually very good for you, not the tastiest stuff in the world, but what the heck, what are you going to do? It's like hummus, falafel balls. I mean, try and get flavour out of hummus or a falafel ball. Give me a break. I can't even pronounce this one. It must be Greek. Tzatziki? Is that kind of white, tasteless, creamy stuff that's a bit like that other rotten stuff? Cottage cheese? Sun-dried tomatoes? Well, absolutely, all day long. That's a picky bit for you. Homemade salsa? And what do you put it on? Beans and olives. It's all very well, but for me, something like that will always be nothing more than a starter.
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1: I'm part of the conversation. 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Free for Friday, lads, as well, in association with Domino's Pizza. So I'll tell you all about the pizza a little later on. But for now, text who you are and where you're working to 0868104106. I see the text rolling in already. Morning, Neil. Can you ask people to get people's opinion and feelings on Micheál Martin pledging another $125 million to Ukraine, yet can't make money available for the medication for those suffering from Friedrich's ataxia, says JP. And he's not alone there. Eilish says, have you seen Craig Cody, most recent post online regarding the handouts to Zelensky? It's absolutely heartbreaking. Shame on our Gombeen government. Yes, we did see it, Eilish, so much so that we actually hotkeyed it. And this is what Craig Cody has to say on the matter. Do I have to explain again? He has already had one son pass away from Friedrich's ataxia. His other son declines by the day. And it's all about trying to get the Skyclarys drug paid for by the state so that lives of people can be extended. It's not a cure. Gives them a longer life, for God's sake. I mean, what's wrong with us? So you're talking about Chris Cody's audio that he posted online last night. Here's a section of it.
2: As we are still waiting for the decision to be made on the Skyclarys drug, I'm really annoyed what I saw on social media today with the government in Ukraine promising another 130 million for a Ukraine war that basically has nothing to do with us here in Ireland. To see how they can get money like that so quickly for a war and to feed a war, and to see that my son Paddy is struggling. Every day is a struggle with him, while Skyclarys drug is there for him to slow his diagnosis. And to see money wasted like that for another country, that war that has nothing to do with us, it's a crime. It's a crime for us Irish. Obviously, they don't think much of my son, as they don't think too much of the 200 people that have Friedrich's ataxia. And I'm so angry. It's really his heartbeat, this. So look, I'm begging people to get onto your TVs, because this is just ridiculous what they're doing to their own Irish people. Sick children. I've already lost a son, and I don't want to lose my second son, but.
1: What more can I say? He has said it all, hasn't he? And many people listening to that, I'm sure, will feel his pain. The total really is more likely to be north of 650 to 670 million. I'm not for a moment taking about the fact that many, many people have lost their lives and their homes. But how is it that money can be found time and time and time again? Where is this? Is it a different fund? Is it a kind of a rainy day fund for international stuff like this? You got all that going on, and then you have this wonder as to whether alumina, which is the raw material for aluminium, is going to Russia to use in Putin's bombs. I mean, like, it doesn't make any sense. 670 million and another 125. That story, and you know, the annoyance or the upset that it causes isn't making any of the papers this morning. They are covering the visit of Micheál Martin to Kyiv and to Ukraine, but in a very positive light. So your thoughts are welcome as always. Text 0868 104106. Pick up the phone on 0818 104106. Another 125 million aid package for Ukraine. If I'm wrong, do correct me. Text 0868 104106. Meanwhile, we'll get to the phone lines. Annette, good morning.
3: Good morning, Neil. How are you?
1: Annette is up in Mallow, and I'm delighted to have you on air because we do want to hear more about this very sad story of, I believe, a woman in perhaps her 70s, I believe?
3: Well, yeah, I can confirm she's 73.
1: Okay, so a Cork female pensioner, age 73, yes. Homeless and in a very, very destitute state. What can you tell us?
3: So I got a phone call Wednesday night. A friend of mine, or not Wednesday night, whatever night it was, a friend of mine, Kira, had spotted this lady. She had been in one of the local pubs and restaurants drinking water all day. So Kira was very worried about her, so she rang me and I went down. And turns out this lady was homeless. Her landlord had put up her rent. She couldn't afford to pay it, so she moved out. And for whatever reason, I don't know why, she ended up in Mallow. So, anyway.
1: Is she from the city or somewhere else, is it?
3: I don't actually know where she's from, to be very honest.
1: And how long ago did she move out?
3: Again, I don't know. All I know is that the night we met her, she had a hospital band on her wrist, and under her clothing, you could see the hospital gown was still on. So,
1: Annette, that would indicate to me that she had left a hospital like that.
3: Absolutely. Now, she said she was discharged. I can no idea about it. I don't know which hospital. I didn't
1: ask. In a hospital gown?
3: Yes.
1: Okay.
3: So,
1: okay, carry
3: what
1: on.
3: I did was I rang the guards because she was a vulnerable lady. So myself and Kira straight away were like, look, we'll sort something out for you for tonight, right? But I didn't want to take her to this place without the guards knowing. Do you know what I mean? Because she was a vulnerable person. So they came over and they got a bit more information out of her, such as her name and her age. And so that's how I know she's definitely 73. But Neil, it was what she was wearing. It was heartbreaking. She had a pair of shoes. Now, I use the word loosely. Shoes. So it was like just the sole of the shoe was left, okay? And she had it tied to her feet with, like, hair bubbles. So literally, it was just the sole of the shoe. And, like, she had, I'd say she must have had 3 or 4 pairs of socks on, you know? No, she was, you know, clean, sober, compass mentis from everything that we could see. But, like, then she had one long sleeve blouse on, but she had 2, if not 3 layers over that where the sleeves had been cut off. So I don't know if that was because she was too warm, you know, obviously given the heat wave.
1: Yeah, she cut the sleeves off it, yeah.
3: Yeah, we don't know how long she was there. Myself and Kira both suspect she had already spent Monday night sleeping down in what's called the small park near the Arches of Mallow.
1: Right.
3: So we already suspect she had slept there Monday night, but we don't know, obviously. So once the guards gave us the go-ahead, they then took this lady to just a very tiny hotel here in Mallow. And myself and Kira paid for her to stay overnight that night.
1: Wow, that's a wonderful thing to do. Well done.
3: Thank you. I will tell you, look, at the end of the day, yes, I mean, look, for me, I'm saving for floors and paint and whatever.
1: Oh, listen, I know, and it's hard-earned. I know, I appreciate that. Well done. But unfortunately, it's just for one night.
3: It's for one night. And look, it was €40 from Kira, €40 from me. It wasn't going to make or break either of the two of us, right?
1: Did you have a conversation with this lady?
3: We did. And I mean, as I said, she was, from what I could understand, completely compass mentis, not a bother. You know, she was able to tell us a few bits about herself. And she mentioned something about her partner having passed away a few years ago.
1: Yeah.
3: And that's why she couldn't. And so, you know, obviously, maybe she just managed up till now. Yeah. I don't know.
1: Well, she's at best on a pension on her own trying to rent.
3: Yeah.
1: This is what really worries me, because we'll get more of these types of stories. As people get older, where they have always been renting, they'll get into their 70s, still renting, and they run the risk as being very elderly or getting older and being evicted.
3: Absolutely. And I mean, this is what seems to be the case with this particular lady. We'll call her Nancy. But, like, you know, she was obviously managing up till now, and we don't know what happened. You know, obviously she was in hospital for some stage. So, you know, maybe that ate into the bit of pension she had trying to pay for whatever. And so next thing, all of a sudden, it comes down to the last few cents and she can't pay her rent.
1: Okay.
3: And that's it. She's done. Out the door.
1: And did she say how she's feeding herself or washing or...
3: No, she didn't. Now, Kira bought her dinner as well that evening, because Kira wanted to keep her there in that location.
1: Did she eat it?
3: Until such time as she could figure out. Oh, she did. She had it, no problem. And Kira, I mean, I'm soft, but Kira is marshmallow-like. But Kira bought her tea and then bought her dessert, you know, trying to lengthen it out to keep her there until she could figure out a place for her to go, which we got eventually. I think it was about 10:30, I think, when the guards drove her over to that place.
1: Yeah, but what happens the next? What happened the next morning and the next night?
3: Well, you see, this is the thing, Neil. We don't know. I mean, look, myself and Ciara could have paid for another two or three nights, you know, at a stretch. Look, but the point is, though, nobody can keep doing that. There needs to be somewhere for this lady to go.
1: And did she say anything to you about extended family or anything like that?
3: Never mentioned a word about family. Now, the guards did look up her details online, or on their system, whatever it is. And Anthony was the name of the guard. And he said she had gone missing a couple of times before, the last time being a good few years ago. But there was no contact details for anyone else.
1: No one else, It sounds to me as if she, if discharged, if she's in a hospital gown and she still has...
3: Like, I couldn't see any...
1: If she still has a name band on her. No, I know, but I'm just, like, wondering, like, she shouldn't, I mean, she needs to be taken into care. She's, you know, I think...
3: Well, this is the thing, I mean... Like, if she came out of a hospital, I thought, like, you know, somebody of her age, obviously quite vulnerable, you know, surely a social worker or somebody would be involved in her case, you know, before she would leave the hospital. So perhaps she just left without the hospital knowing. As I said, I didn't look at the band. So
1: I'm inclined to think so. If she came out in a hospital gown and still had the name band on. You know,
3: yeah.
1: It sounds to me as if she just put on whatever bits and pieces she had and left.
3: Yeah.
1: But a 73-year-old wandering around and sleeping rough for any age or decade. Like, you know, Kelly from the Red FM newsroom was at the Simon community yesterday. There are people sleeping rough in tents outside Simon now every night. They have a capacity for 44, but there's nearly 80 of them in there. And now they are pitching tents outside Simon. What you see around the city... People will use any kind of a structure, a flat surface now, to literally sleep rough. But a 73-year-old woman in Mallow?
3: Yeah, and I mean, where she said she was going to sleep that night, this is what she told Ciara, was she was going to sleep behind Mallow Search and Rescue. So they've, you know, a big kind of a warehouse storage where they keep all their equipment. And so so she already knew where she was going to sleep, which is what leads me to believe she was already there.
1: Okay.
3: On the Monday night, you know.
1: What needs to happen here, and what should ideally happen in situations like this, do you think?
3: Well, I mean, this is the thing. Like, neither myself or Ciara ever had anything like this before, so we didn't know what to do. So, like, as I said, I just phoned the guards because she's a vulnerable lady. You know, I didn't want to go putting her anywhere or taking her anywhere without somebody knowing. You know, where's the fund for somebody like this lady to get her a B&B for a week while her social is sorted out or her, you know, application to the council is sorted out? There needs to be, you know, an emergency fund that can be accessed by the guards or by paramedics or something for this sort of situation.
1: But she is homeless, so therefore she could apply to Cork County Council. Cork City Council and so housing services there. They will refuse some people. Like, for instance, if you're living with family or you've got a place to stay or you've got a couch or something, they won't talk to you. But if you're homeless, you're homeless.
3: Yeah, absolutely. And I mean, so this lady did say, Nancy, as I would call her, she did say whoever she was talking to in the city said to her she needs to go to City Hall to report herself as homeless.
1: Correct. And can we help get that done?
3: I don't know where this lady is anymore.
1: She's around Mallow somewhere, I'd say, isn't she?
3: Well, she hasn't been seen around Mallow now since, was it Tuesday night it happened? Yeah, Tuesday. So she was seen Wednesday up to roughly including lunchtime there or thereabouts, and no sightings of her in Mallow since. To my knowledge.
1: Okay, so it says here that the lads are telling me here that she's back in the city now.
3: Right, okay. I just hope she has someone in the city that's minding her, like a friend or, you know, even if she went back to where she was living, you know, maybe there's neighbours there that can help. I don't know. Like, it's terrifying. She's 73. You know, I mean, what... Who's it's, looking after her?
1: Well, it's another example, an indictment of the society we live in, where we find money for all sorts of things. I mean, somebody's texting already. You talk about the 125 extra million for Ukraine and 17 exactly, million wasted on the MV Matthew, for God's sake.
3: Crazy.
1: All right.
3: And I mean, like that, you know, as I said, I, like myself and Kieran, usually the two of us would have a lot of money to throw around. I just, thanks to God, I just got a council house, so I have to floor it and all that.
1: I know, I get it. It was very kind of you.
3: But the thing about it is there should be a fund. Where is the fund to help this lady?
1: Okay, well, let's first of all see if we can find out where the woman is. And if anybody's listening that might be able to add to this story, get in touch with me. Text 0868 104 106.
3: You let me know if you find...
1: Oh, no, listen, and you too. And you come back to me as well, okay?
3: Yeah, of course.
1: All right, okay.
3: Thank you. That'd be great. Thanks,
1: Annette. Take care. Well done. Right. Well done to you both, incidentally, yourself and Kira. 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
1: 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We live in very, very sad times for very vulnerable people, particularly when they get a little bit older, and that's at the time when they need the most help, particularly if they're on their own. Now, I was talking yesterday about the wonderful flowers and shrubbery on Patrick Street. It looks absolutely gorgeous. Great work was done, and that's fantastic. I had no sooner talked about it than people started sending me photographs of McCurtain Street, where they put in planter boxes as well, and shrubs and ferns and all sorts of other lovely plants and shrubs. But it would appear to me they just did that and just left them because they're all dying and they're withering and they're gone brown and they're gone limp and people are not very happy with that. I'm not quite sure why there wasn't any follow-up with them, but they do look shocking and quite sad. So in times of maybe there could be a special dispensation with regards to this hose pipe ban that came in this morning, that somebody from City Hall would go over and water them because they're dying and they look shocking. Imagine if the businesses were allowed to do it. They would look after that area on McCurtain Street because they do fabulous work anyway and they would thrive. So that's the only downside. So I appreciate all of that. And meanwhile, are you aware of all of the work that went on there for a long, long period of time at the end of the South Mall, which would be just coming on there onto Parnell Bridge, I believe, is the bridge there. Sometimes, even though I love my city, I can get my bridges wrong. But the end of the Mall. It's absolutely amazing the work they did over the past couple of years, all the way up Morrison's Quay. They're not finished yet, but this part of it has now been finished. And the work that they put into it is absolutely glorious. Not too far from that is Three Little Piggies. Paul, good morning. I think you'd agree. Can you hear me all right, Paul? Okay, well, that's not happening for now, but it's kind of interesting the way you have these new areas and they're all built and they're open and they look pristine. But then sadly, unfortunately, because of the times that we live in, they ultimately then get used for people to live on, to sleep on and to drink on. Can you hear me now, Paul?
2: I can hear you there now, yeah.
1: And as you said, and so it starts with regards to a 30 million euro project. Describe what you saw.
2: I was a bit disappointed yesterday. I kind of walked down the South Mall, and this part was only open last weekend. And arrived down, I said I'd sit down in the sun for 5 minutes before I popped back up to the deli. And the place was littered with sleeping bags and cans. Now, it's a beautiful project, what they've done. As you said, they're not finished yet. And City Hall have done some fabulous work around the city. But everybody was afraid and talking about this as the project went on, that it's going to have to be maintained, it's going to have to be policed. Otherwise, it's a waste of money.
1: Yeah, I was walking past it earlier in the week and it was just about, I think it was probably open at that stage, to be honest, you're right. But I looked and I said, oh my God, that is a gorgeous piece of work. I mean, hats off to
2: fabulous.
1: All of it. It looked beautiful.
2: Off.
1: And it would raise your heart and your spirit, say, oh, that's just so beautiful. But unfortunately, like Mary Elms Bridge, like Corn Market Street and the Coal Quay, like the Peace Park just next to the Merchant there, butting onto the Lee, it's the people that gather there, unfortunately, isn't it?
2: Yeah. Look, I was raised with the attitude of never look down on anybody unless you're offering them a hand to get up. No, and I will always help people out. But there has to be, on the other hand, there has to be a rule of law and everything like that, that they can't go in and take over these beautiful spots that City Hall are spending a lot of money on and making the city better for everybody, taking them over, drinking and dumping what they want there and just walking away and leaving blankets, sleeping bags, everything there, just discard it.
1: Yeah, there's some lovely wooden benches you can sit on and chill out on, and they're just strewn with sleeping bags. There's all sorts of, I don't know, items of clothing around the concrete plinth itself. Up on the shelving plinth, there are discarded cans of what looks like Carling to me. And the place is filthy.
2: Like, City Hall, hats off, like you say, Tom. Fabulous work being carried out. But obviously, this is 2:30 in the afternoon. So they have been there. They were there since early morning, obviously, and they're just left there. Now, City Hall need to put down a crew. Obviously, listen, City Hall do a fabulous job in keeping the city clean. We see the sweepers out, they're doing a fabulous job. They pass me about three or four times every day to keep the streets clean. But obviously, City Hall are going to have to go, right, lads, whoever's on the South Mall, we need to ensure that every morning this is tidied up and cleaned up for the public.
1: But,
2: I know,
1: I get all of that, but there are laws against drinking on the streets or drinking in public. So I don't want to be criticising anybody now in this one, right? But it would be very easy just to constantly go around taking drink from people, just literally taking it from them, because it's illegal, For instance, it's been tolerated for far too long. You go up around the Coal Quay, right? It's like no disrespect to the businesses there. They must have very tough, because it's shabby. You know, it's just shabby. Yeah. You know, there's a young one outside the GPO regularly, and she's dealing, and she's clearly dealing in something in little packets or packages, which would seem to me to be cocaine or heroin. I mean, if I see her, others should be able to see her. So, like, and I know they've got tough to some extent, because a lot of the drinkers or the dealers or unfortunately the drug users are moving out to the suburbs now because there's too much pressure in the city. But perhaps we need more pressure.
2: Yeah, the Gardaí have done a fabulous job in the city. They really have tidied up a lot of it. But as you say, it's shifting the problem from the city centre then out to the suburbs and different areas. I believe Nan O'Neill up around that area at the moment, it's a problem now. They're gathering up there, you know.
1: That's the area around St. Nicholas Church steps. That's notorious.
2: Yeah. It seems to have, a lot of it seems to have shifted up there now, and I've heard people talking about it. And
1: it's an awful shame.
2: Cans, bottles, needles, you name it, you know.
1: It's an awful shame, though. We have beautiful things. Why can't we have beautiful things that are looked at? I understand that a lot of this is to do with people who are down on their luck and they've got issues in their lives and addiction problems. I know all of that, but we have to get the balance right some way, you know?
2: Oh, we definitely have to get a balance right. Look, they need a helping hand here and there, but look, there needs to be a balance. They can't just have the run of the city and do what they want at the same time and discard what they want around the city and destroy it for everybody else. And when Morrison's Island is finished from top to bottom, it's going to be a fabulous project of 30 million spent in it. It's going to be beautiful. We need to keep an eye on these tins, and we need to look after them. They need to be policed, and they need to be looked after by City Hall when it's finished.
1: Okay, my friend, have a great weekend. Regards to all at Three Little Piggies, a great spot to check out. That's Paul Walsh. Text 0868104106. I asked the question yesterday because I'm in and out of the market all of the time. You're buying bits and bobs and what have you. And the fountain is in there. And every time, I just don't know why the fountain isn't on. There's no water. It's not doing what fountain should do. And it looks a bit forlorn there. Carl says, with regards to the fountain in the English market, I stand corrected. But in my opinion, it no longer has water spouting because of antisocial behaviour. People drunk and clowning around. Love the show, says Carl. Well, if that's the case, it's an awful shame that that is the case, because fountains should do what fountains can do, right? John Donnelly. John, good morning.
3: Hi, Neil. How are you?
1: You have the floor. Go for it. I mean, because you started your text to me referencing the fountain in the English market. So go ahead.
3: That's right. I hear you talking about this fountain yesterday, and you know, just how things should be working and they're not. But what I'm calling about is the stand up in Fitzgerald's Park. You know.
1: Yeah.
3: The bandstand or whatever you want to call it.
1: Yeah.
3: You know, it's a wide arch shaped thing.
1: The new one now, is it the big new wide one?
3: Well, when we say new, like it's there a few years now, you know.
1: Yeah, okay. It's like a concert stage area, to be honest.
3: Yeah, exactly. But that lights up at night. So that's about four or five different colours, you know.
1: Yeah.
3: And like, it was working for a few weeks at the beginning. No, at enormous expense, I'd imagine, taxpayers' money, the whole lot, and it hasn't worked for years. Like, so in other words, it's either broken or they just switched it off.
1: The lights.
3: Like that, you know the white arch I'm talking about.
1: Yeah, right? I think those lights can go from white to blue to pink.
3: They can go. There's about five or six different colours. It changes colours every few seconds. It used to at the very beginning, but now, like, it's shut down. Like, it was only working for so many weeks. It shut down then, either broken or just switched off or whatever. But like, why is it not working? You know what I mean? It should be. I mean, we paid for it. And you're talking about kind of enhancing the city and getting things up and running.
1: Yeah.
3: The fountain in the market, or the fountain in the English market, is one thing. But that stand in Fitzgerald's Park, like, to me, it should be working.
1: Yeah, no, I can't disagree with that. No. Yeah. You need to look after things. You really do.
3: And it looks well when it is working, you know what I mean? Like, no, it's a few years since it's been running, like, but when it was going, it looked well, you know what I mean? And, you know, as I say, it changes maybe 6 different colours and, you know, just basically get it up and running. It can't cost that much if it is broken.
1: Oh, well, it's worth an inquiry. Thanks for letting us know. It's worth an inquiry to City Hall,
3: is,
1: for sure.
3: If it is broken, Neil, it should be fixed, you know? Exactly.
1: I hear you,
3: so,
1: pal.
3: If you want to make a couple of calls and just see what's happening there.
1: I hear you. We'll do. Okay. Where's our money going? Who's paying
3: for it? We're paying for it, of course, and we're not getting the value of it for it, you know? So,
1: okay, my friend. Okay. All right.
3: Okay, Neil.
1: Thanks, John. Appreciate it. 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
1: Another topic earlier in the week was NCT inspections for your motoring cars and things like that. Sean Hyde is an ex-NCT inspector. Sean Hyde from Blackrock. I have a funny feeling I know the Hyde family in Blackrock from back in the day. He says, for what it's worth, as an ex-NCT inspector, we were told that drivers' windows had to work in case your indicators failed, so you could be able to give hand signals, says Sean. Yeah, I think that it's a mechanical vehicle with all sorts of different moving mechanical parts. I would think that it would be right that a car would fail an NCT if your electric window wasn't opening, to be honest with you, for a lot of different reasons. But anyway, thanks for that, Sean. Appreciate it. We talked about dating psychos. Well, I didn't think we called them psychos at the time, but you're not far off on that one, Leo. He says, I watched a very good documentary on Netflix recently called A Toxic Love Story. Well worth a watch. For all those who want to pick up on the signs. I was listening to your show and you commented about electric scooters and that they don't need to wear safety helmets. Just a quick story about what happened to me a couple of weeks ago. I was driving out of town and had just gotten dark. I was on my way down the Monaghan Road heading for Ballantemple when a guy in an electric scooter passed me. He's dressed all in black, no lights on the scooter. He was doing, believe me when I tell you, 50 kilometres an hour, and he actually passed me going faster than that, and certainly much faster than me. He then cut across the road and into the bicycle lane, which is only for cyclists going to town. So he was driving in the wrong direction in the bicycle lane at least 50 kilometres. If I was caught speeding and driving dangerously, I would probably have to appear in court, receive a fine and points on my licence. But it seems that guy on the scooter can speed away without any licence or insurance. Surely this can't be allowed to continue, as people like him are a real danger to himself and others, says Shawnee. 100%, 110%, totally agree with you. And I'm getting more and more reports of e-scooters being able to do that kind of speed. Now, I think everybody would agree that it was probably right not to ban e-scooters completely. Now, everything changes as we go across August and September with regards to the age of a person on an e-scooter. That will follow then by perhaps a license of some form or some kind of registration. Simon Harris also wants tax paid and insurance paid on them. So that'll soften the gallop of families buying them for small kids, I suppose. But at the same time, other people who go to work or go to college or whatever and behave properly on e-scooters, they should not be denied the use of them, because there's nothing worse than paying massive amounts of money in the city in parking or trying to find a parking space or being stuck in traffic. And other texts then from a couple of conversations. Neil, are you being a little judgmental yourself with regards to jabs like Ozempic and Mounjaro? My doctor put me on Ozempic as I'm a type 1 diabetic. It has nothing to do with weight issues, but it is for health benefits. Yes, yet it is called a fat jab, according to you. Don't give them my details because I don't want to be judged. I'm not judging anybody. And if use of the term fat jab is deemed to be offensive to people, then I will stop using the term. But I wasn't making that point yesterday. I was making the point of certain stories that one would hear from people who for a long, long time had been saying, I am very, very comfortable as I am. I am large, I'm big, I have a lot of weight on, but I'm happy. And then subsequent to the arrival of the injections around the Ozempic and Mounjaro and things like that, they took the jabs. And I was just wondering, was there a little bit of hypocrisy going on? That's all I was saying. And then on the subject of raiding the kitchen cupboards long ago, in my time, we actually didn't have fizzy drinks, just cordial in water. We did, though, and I am livid that I forgot about this. We did have Andrew's liver salts, which made a fab fizzy refreshing drinks, says Peggy in Mayfield. So I was talking yesterday about raiding the larder or the cupboards when you'd be a smallie. It might be for the raisins or the sultanas or the small little tubs of glacé cherries that would have been used in fruitcakes and what have you. And that was another one, the Andrew's liver salt. I also had a go off that down through the years because it was fizzy and it was refreshing. Not quite sure what my parents had it for. Maybe they had stomach problems or others used it for hangovers and things like that. But there you have it nonetheless. So keep adding to that list. Peggy's added one in the shape of Andrew's liver salts. Text 0868104106. It's a free food Friday, courtesy of ourselves and Domino's. We got lots of pizza this lunchtime. It'll feed up to 15 of you in the workplace. If you've never texted, and I met a good bunch of workers yesterday out and about at DAOL, which is DAOL, the office supply company. They're out there next to CH Marine and Hanley's Garden Centre. Great bunch. They're always listening. So you guys, like everybody else, get texting, particularly if you've never texted before, because we have lots of pizza, cheese, pepperoni passion, cheeseburger, Texas barbecue, the ultimate hot honey and pepperoni. That sounds nice. We got chicken wings, boneless bites, chicken kickers, chicken tenders, loads of potato wedges, and lots of different dips for dipping. This is far from picky bits now, lads. This is a major feast from Domino's Pizza, locations in Blackpool, Douglas, Wilton, Glanmire and Fermoy. So get texting now. Tell us who you are, where you're working, maybe a little bit about who you're working with. 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
3: Hi, Gareth and Neil. There's only one Air Corps helicopter that's trying to pick water up and do it. There's about 10 Air Corps helicopters up in Dalgannon. One. This is what you call an Irish solution to an Irish problem. And that fire won't be any, because I'm originally from around that area, and that fire won't go very easy. As you know, the turf is under the surface. Now the turf has caught fire, which has very toxic smoke coming from it. But they need to get a lot more Air Corps helicopters up in the air and get that stopped. Anyway, can't go on air, but that's my little cup of sort.
2: Appreciate it. Get those voice notes out as well. Text to it. It's the same line, but on WhatsApp, 0868104106. It was a Merchants Quay shopping centre last week, Neil. I was quite shocked to see two women rummaging through the bins looking for plastic bottles and cans. They weren't homeless or anything and looked respectable enough. But is this what people are doing now? Yeah, because those plastic bottles and cans now have a value on them. You know, you talk about all sorts of different topics related to the weather, and that voice note actually was from Sliabh na mBan and the fire that broke out there. Of course, we also had a fire in the Glen, and then we had a fire down around Camden, and then there's a talk about an outright ban on disposable barbecues, which can be a bit of a scourge if people are ignoring the safety aspect of what you're supposed to do with them when you're finished with them. An example of that, actually, we've got Fianna Fáil councillor Audrey Buckley came upon one recently. Audrey, good morning.
4: Good morning. Thank you for having me.
2: Not at all. Where was this? Thank you for the photographs, because I see it. I see this thing very much alight and burning away.
4: Yes, and I think there's nothing like a visual, for me anyway, a visual, it grabs my attention, and that's what I wanted to do. I want to grab people's attention. So this is down in Church Bay Beach. I was down there about 2 weeks ago, and I was down there about 10 p.m. and I kind of go do a bit of a litter pick. To be fair, the beach has been quite clean, but and I turned around the corner and I see this fire. Just like that, I saw that, and I went looking for who had lit this bonfire, and there was nobody swimming, there was nobody around. And then when I looked further, I saw that whoever had this going were cooking on it, because I could see they had thrown all their litter in around.

0: very popular Saturdays and Sundays when people, you know, families come to the beach, like in Europe, because we're having fabulous weather and they're having their picnics and parties. There might be, you know, 10, 15 family members. But there one Sunday, I counted 6 barbecues going on the beach, and I had to go to each one of them when I was leaving the beach and say, do you mind if you just please put water, make sure you throw water on the barbecue?
1: Because, take it away.
0: Well, they're throwing it into the green bins, and that's what happened, I think, in Rocky Bay. Somebody threw a hot barbecue into the bin there, and it went on fire.
1: That I didn't know.
0: Yeah. So people just have to do, you know, because...
1: How can people be so stupid that they would put something like that into a bin?
0: I think they're chancing their arms, you know, and they don't realise how detrimental it is for, like, the residents. You know, we live there, live up there, and there's been fires up there before, purposely set, you know. I remember teenagers up in the men's pool there setting the gorse on fire, and we were just very fortunate that we didn't have the dry weather like we're having now. But, you know, in the country, there's no enforcement. So we can put as many signs up as we want.
1: No, you'd have to catch them in the act, Audrey.
0: There's no enforcement. Yeah, you do, you do.
1: So you're talking about Church Bay with regards to... Like, this is an interesting one because they built up all of the rocks and stones to get a fire pit in the middle. I'm assuming it's not somebody who's living homeless there or anything. It's somebody probably just...
0: No, that's not
1: my problem. That's somebody else's problem. I don't bother with it. I just leave my stuff.
0: But when they left, you could see remnants of what was burning was all their packaging. They just threw it on the fire.
1: Disgusting.
0: Really is. So, look, people just need to look what happened in Camden. And I know, look, we're hearing now that that was said purposely. But still, the dry weather is like a tinderbox. That whole area is full of gorse. Like any gorse, I don't know if you've ever lit gorse or threw it on the fire, but it just goes up. It's full of oil. It just goes up so fast and quickly. And, you know, a lot of residents are concerned. When the smoke started coming in from the harbour there during the week from Tipperary, like I was getting texts and calls, did the fire restart? Camden, I mean, people were panicking, you know.
1: And did the fire restart, or was there another fire in the glen? I got all that. Yeah. No, that was coming in from Slieve of Naman. No, I mean, we'd be blue in the face telling people to cop on. Not everyone will always listen to the heed or warnings or advice, but the vast majority of people, of course, are very good. And I had on the air a few weeks ago 6 or 8 young fellas who were out and about, and they had a barbecue and they had a picnic, and I'd say they were about 18 to 20 years old, and they had their cans and they had their bottles of beer, and they left absolutely nothing behind them. You know, they just, they got it, like, but not everybody will, unfortunately. That's just the reality.
0: No, and they're lighting barbecues, like we've seen our combustible picnic tables at, you know, Tidy Towns and Crosshaven do mighty work. And, you know, people are lighting barbecues on top of the combustible tables and things like that, you know.
1: Unbelievable.
0: So people need to just behave and be better. And we just need to all watch each other now with the hose ban and that. You know, we don't see rain for another week, apparently. So we just have to be careful. You know?
1: Okay, nice one, Audrey. Appreciate it. Thanks for jumping on. Take care. The hose pipe band today, lads. Will you be doing the dob on your neighbours? Will you be picking up there is a hotline, isn't there? Isn't there an Irish Water hotline? We should ring it, to be honest, and see if it actually is answered. I mean, I don't think there's any bounty or reward to shop on your neighbours. But if anybody's got a hose pipe out today now, be given the old tut, tut, tut. You know how Audrey said there that people need to behave themselves? This bizarre story that I got from witnesses who can corroborate it and back it up was quite alarming when I read it. Let me just give you an example of probably the more extensive report that I got from somebody who witnessed the most horrific scenes the other night. It was Wednesday night at an underage camogie match. Now, because of the country that we live in, and even though we got on to the Camogie board asking them to corroborate and let us know what happened, I'll tell you more about that in a minute, I can't name the two teams. One is a city and another is a rural team that met there on Wednesday night, I believe, for the away match. The city went to the, and I say really the county, it's more like a satellite town area, if you like. I suppose that would be deemed to be county. But I can't name them because if I do, both teams will threaten to sue because they'll say it was the other side and it wasn't us. But from the point of view of witnesses, the most horrific scenes at an underage camogie match. The game had to be suspended. Such was the disgusting behaviour of some of the young female players from one team. Now, the teams are named, right? And one team and supporters seem to have been

0: the aggressors. And this is what the impression I'm getting from witnesses. But anyway, about a half a dozen of the girls on one team were seriously injured after disgraceful off-the-ball attacks. One young girl has the shape of a hurley on her back after she was deliberately assaulted. An 11-year-old girl was body slammed into the ground, while another girl is getting x-rays on her wrist with a suspected fracture from one of the teams and one of the players on the other team hitting her with the top of the hurley when play had actually stopped. That's assault. Another young girl was followed by three players in the opposing team and was told, get her in the car park afterwards. She ran to her parents in tears. The ref did his absolute best to control the chaos, but handed out yellow cards like confetti. The coach of one team tried his best to protect the girls and calm the situation, but was met by a volley of abuse from the parents of the travelling team. It was clear to see that this behaviour from the players is learned behaviour. Some of the parents on the sideline were heard shouting encouragement of aggression, with one mother shouting, hit her harder next time, and comments that were draped in disgusting swear words, with one mother calling a child on the opposing team a weak little C-U-N-T. A local mam ran onto the pitch and insisted that the game be stopped, and it was stopped. There was uproar from one of the travelling mothers who was screaming, that's not fair, let them play, we travelled to the countryside for this, like. It was a disgrace to Gaelic games and heartbreaking to witness the abuse these young girls got. That team, the visiting team, should be banned from playing again. And that's from John in Crosshaven. Now, that was very interesting to me because a lot of the time you hear of reports of more and more aggression on pitches. And I have to say, from the sidelines, a lot of the time from parents who travel to matches as well. So very curious about this. Now, if you were there or witnessed it, get in touch. Text 0868104106. Better still if you want to get on air or send a voice note. But we got on to this is Oscuelga, so I'm assuming it's Cumann Camogiochta Cúnte Corcaí. We've got a response from Cork Camogie. Let me put it that way. We got a response from the PRO at Cork Camogie. So Seamus got in touch and explained everything that we knew and the reports that we got from on the pitch and also the hostility on the sidelines and the allegations against one particular team and the children sustained injuries and all such reports like that and that people were hurt. And that we were looking for them to confirm as to whether they have any statement to make on the matter and whether or not they could confirm that the match was abandoned or not. And bizarrely, in spite of lengthy questions to the PRO, this is what we got back. Thank you for your email. Apologies for the late response. Here is the statement from the Cork County Camogie Board. And it doesn't answer anything with regards to our concerns. Nothing. It just says, as an organisation, we strive to promote participation, respect and fair play. If any issue arises from a game that breaches our code or rules, there are appropriate structures and processes in place to deal with them. Is Michel Lamas. I mean, what part of that responds to the questions that we asked regarding the alleged events of that match? None of it. Absolutely. It's like as if somebody didn't even read the statement, the email that we sent. Nothing is addressed. It's just, forgive me now, and I mean, they're a great organisation and they do great work, to be honest with you, and they're promoting the game and trying to get more young people to play, but it's got to be safe, right? And this aggression and this violence and this fighting and this name calling, it's just not on. So like, I prefer no response at all rather than a response like that. So we're back again to try at least, wouldn't be nice to even get one question answered. Never mind, absolutely none. Anyway, text 0868104106. You can report. Oh, all right, do you want to do this? So today is the start of the hosepipe ban and you can shop and squeal on your neighbours. Did you call a number?
1: I did. I called the free phone number, the 1-800-278-278. And they were fairly prompt, in fairness. We all know, like, you could be waiting 20 minutes for others. So,
0: Were you put on hold when you rang?
1: I was on hold. I got a bit of do-do-do-do-do elevator
0: that.
1: Music.
0: I hate that.
1: And then 3 minutes in, a lady answered, and then I got scared and hung up.
0: All right. Okay. Why didn't you ring them again and pretend to be dobbing a neighbour? Just see what the patter is.
1: Yeah, okay.
0: Oh, I'm not going to broadcast it. I'm not going to broadcast it.
1: €125 is the fine.
0: No, I used to say, hello, my name is Minnie Murphy.
1: I was going to call
0: And I live in...
1: Patricia Ishka.
0: Wherever. And my neighbour is out in the back garden with a hose pipe. What should I do? It's the kind of thing KC would do in the morning.
1: It is. I might ask him to do it, actually. But
0: all right, if you're not brave enough, ask KC to do it, or Seamus or someone.
1: You can't fill fountains either, you know, or domestic swimming pools. You know all the patter anyway.
0: King. Who's got domestic swimming pools in Cork?
1: I don't know. I saw one for sale actually years ago up on daft.ie. There was a swimming pool. There's no water in it, like. But
0: ah, no, that's those. Not those old, the plastic ones.
1: No, a big actual swimming pool, like.
0: But it's down in the ground.
1: Yeah, I was. There was a swimming pool there, but like the house was kind of needed renovation and that. But they'd had a swimming pool.
0: So the house was for sale with the swimming pool.
1: With the swimming pool.
0: Oh, I thought it was
1: in the garden. Yeah. But can you fill the kettle and do your plants at the front and stuff?
0: All yeah, right, okay. You can use what we call a watering can, which is now a plastic watering can.
1: Yeah. I'm a sketchy.
0: You can't hose down the car now or anything.
1: No.
0: Yeah, and you can't have sprinklers.
1: No, can't be doing that. But there'll be dead plants all over the shop.
0: Go on, ring them up there, Minnie Murphy.
1: I will.
0: My neighbour's got it.
1: Trish Ishka. There's a very funny sketch. I'll get it for you for the hotkeys there, fella. And I actually agree with him entirely. I'll grab it for you there for after the ad break.
0: Appreciate that. After the break, she says, and I follow orders. Text 0868104106.
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1: I am baited by a host pipe ban in a country where it rains so, so much. If we could only trap it, and if Irish Water could fix all of the leaking pipes. Actually, Elmo, who's a content creator, put this up regarding Irish Water and Irish weather and host pipe bans overnight. Have a listen to this.
2: Can somebody riddle me this, please? Tell me how we live in a country that rains 364 days out of the year. We have one nice month of summer, and they're telling us there's a host pipe ban. Can't water your plants, can't wash your cars. We've no f***ing water. Where did it all go, tell me? Did nobody think to store that up the rest of the year, no? We've an abundance of this stuff, too much of it for f***'s sake. How about you f***ing store it up, like?
1: He's a funny guy, isn't he? Elmo, the content creator online. And he makes some very valid points, to be honest with you. Where it rains 364 days of the year, he says. Anyway, text 0868104106. Jump on. Connor, good morning.
3: Good morning, sir.
1: Oh, it's great. So your young fella's back from Oz for a few weeks. How long is he down there?
3: He's not back yet. He's coming in 3 weeks' time, right, and asked to be included on his dad's insurance, which would be normally no problem.
1: Okay.
3: I've worked for insurance companies for 43 years, have a very good, thanks be to God, family. And I sent off the details for the full licenses to be added, himself and his fiance, for 3 weeks. Now, I'm doing this long enough to know that there is a charge, which is obviously no problem. But the last time I did it, was €80 to add somebody on to my car insurance. They're both 36, full driver's license. We are probably of similar age. I might be a bit older. I'll be 64 next month. But how much would you expect to pay, sir? Both full license holders.
1: Well. I've skin in the game here. You've asked me a question now, and I will answer it. I have a sister that lives in Australia, in Sydney, Barbara and Steve, and their daughter Louise, and they have been for many, many years. She comes back a lot.
3: Yeah.
1: And this is an example. She was back last year, I've a car, and kind of a second one that we all kind of share.
3: Yeah.
1: And she gets added to the insurance policy to drive that car when she's home for Australia, and there's no charge. And the broker told me the reason there's no charge is we have some kind of an arrangement with places like Australia regarding the Australian license, and she can be added to the policy free of charge. So I have no idea why they're charging you, what was it, for 3 years ago, €80? Maybe it depends on the insurance company.
3: It was €80 3 years ago.
1: Okay, so last year it was nothing. There was no charge.
3: They want, Neil, 180.54 per driver, so that's by two, plus £35 brokerage fee. So the total is 396. And I went ballistic yesterday because it's not that I can't afford it, I can't. That's not the issue. But you reach a stage where you pay your taxes, you do all the right things, and a simple thing like that, and it is a simple thing to do, 396, and then you feel just that you're being taken for the mickey, literally.
1: And for how long would they both be on the license, on the insurance?
3: About 2 weeks.
1: That's
3: and it wouldn't and it wouldn't be that they'd be driving it continuously for 2 weeks. It would be a case that the lady is from Australia. She's never been to Ireland. He's going to go up around the west of Ireland for a couple of days. Dad, can they take the car? They're going to a wedding down in Castlemarter rather than me driving out to Castlemarter, going back down at 2 or 3 in the morning, collecting and bringing them back. It's easier to put them on the insurance. They're both full license holders. If there were 20 on provisional license holders, I would fully understand this. Okay. They're not.
1: And what license do they have? Is it Australian? Or has he got an Irish license?
3: He's an Irish and Australian. She's an Australian. Yeah.
1: I don't think my sister has an Irish license anymore. She's like 30 years down there.
3: Yeah.
1: She'd have an Australian. But your son has a full Irish license.
3: Absolutely.
1: So to put him as a named driver for 2 weeks should not cost 180. It just shouldn't, like.
3: No, correct. And as I said, I've emailed, and I would never be inclined to do these things, but I actually contacted the Consumer Protection this morning. I was so annoyed over it. And as I said, it's the principle of this, that they would expect to get away with paying that for people. It's an absolute joke, that's all.
1: So, and tell me, do you mind me asking who you're insured with?
3: Well, the brokers are Arrakis in Waterford, but right. the company is Ornelia, they're called. They're the underwriters, O-R-N-E-L-L-A.
1: But is that the name of the insurance company on your insurance disc?
3: Yes.
1: Okay, I think it might matter who you're covered with. I think in the case of last year, it might have been Aviva, and there was no charge. So,
3: none.
1: Are you going to pay it?
3: I don't know. At the moment, we've gone off to check, for example, what it would cost if we were to get cover with just literally to hire a car. That would actually be cheaper for both of them. I'll wait and see. I might keep you abreast.
1: All right, Connor, please do, because it's just so frustrating, the cost of everything in this country.
3: Yeah, that's all.
1: Let me know what the next chapter holds, will you?
3: I will. And thank you for your time.
1: Okay, bye-bye. Take care. You probably would be cheaper if you were being charged €396 to add them on the policy for a few days to get a rental car for the week. I mean, God almighty, surely if you got a rental car, wouldn't cost you €396 or anything near it for a week in Ireland. But then again, you never know. We're talking about the cost of things, actually. I will come back to this a little later on, because everybody was picking up recently. We're talking about the cost of a cup of coffee, the cost of a pot of tea, the cost of a scone and stuff like that. So more on that later. But back to the phone lines we go. Tracy.
4: Hi, how's it going?
1: There you are, because I was mad keen to hear your story. We were talking across the week about dating or strange individuals that people might get red flags about. You, I mean, I'm sure that Brenda was telling you all about that.
4: I've met them all. I've screened them all for the rest of the Irish nation. The Manana Heron, I've screened them all, yeah.
1: Where did you meet them all? Was it kind of Tinder matches that didn't turn out to be matches?
4: Plenty of fish and Tinder, yeah.
1: Okay.
4: Online dating, really.
1: So you're telling me that we could be here all morning listening to different episodes of your dating life, is it?
4: I literally have a book in front of me. I had to write them all down. My friends, it was a running joke all through my 20s and 30s. It was a running joke. Oh, you'll have to write a book on your dating disasters, because I kind of turned them funny. If it's a bad experience, I kind of put a twist on it and be funny, you know. So
1: yeah.
4: The girls were always saying you'll have. So when I found the platform, you know, the TikTok or whatever, the Spotify, I said, that's great. Now I can tell one or two of them. Like, so, yeah.
1: Was there ever a cork man involved in any of those dates?
4: There might have been, yeah. There was, yeah.
1: Might have been, or was.
4: Yeah, and he lived in the Midlands. He actually lived in the Midlands. He was a teacher in the Midlands, but from Cork.
1: Right. And is it broadcastable? Yeah.
4: It involves drugs now that he took them, so I don't know if that's appropriate. For what time is it?
1: it's never appropriate at any time. But there was drugs that were stolen Valium.
4: Yeah, we met in the Midlands anyway, and he had his back to me, and he had a bit of a comb over at the back, a bit of a bald patch, and I said, will I run now or go and take responsibility and go on the date? And I said, go on now.
1: What's wrong with a comb over? He's just follically.
4: Oh, stop! Would you go away? So I said, go on now, mate. And I said, how are you? I can't remember his name. We call him Ben. How are you, Ben? And that's not a Cork name, sure it's not. But anyway, I said, how are you, Benny? And he straight away, without saying hello, he said, where's your car? I need to see your car. I need to look at your car. And I was like, I had a small little car at the time, it was years ago. And I said, no, my car is the other side of the car park. No, I'm actually. Why do you want to see my car? And he was like, want to see your car. So I redirected him in, and we had an old sandwich. And this how long ago it was. It was an O'Brien's sandwich bar. So we had an old sandwich and a cup of tea anyway. And we were chatting away. And the date was going okay. At this stage now, there was no attraction for me between the bald comb over bit and wanting to see me car straight away. I was like, that's so weird. That red flag, orange flag, whatever. So we sat down and we were chatting away. And next thing he says to me, now I can't put on a Cork accent, but I try. He says to me, that he didn't drive at all. He had a bicycle, and he used to put the bicycle up in the back of the headmaster's car, and the headmaster would give him a lift into the school. That's why he was checking out my car. Was the boot big enough for my bike? So his bike.
1: If this relationship goes anywhere, it will depend on whether his bike goes into your boot.
4: So it wasn't getting off to a great start because you couldn't see the boot, right? So the next
1: will my bike fit in your boot? Ah, yeah. Listen, there are people making like almost kind of like crude, dirty remarks here now. There's no need for that.
4: No, he was making future plans like for.
1: Is it a euphemism for something else? Will my bike fit in your boot?
4: No, it was definitely a bike.
1: No, I know that. I know. I believe you. It's just the other people here around me.
4: But he comes along anyway, and he says to me, I'll do the accent, he says, we are so high, boy, that you had to take yourself to Cork University Hospital to come down off the drugs that you're after taking. I had to do that. I had to go into the hospital and take the drug. And I was like, oh, all right, so okay, yeah. Trying to swallow my tea because I don't even...
5: No, run and don't look back.
4: Run. And then he was like, I robbed my mother's Valium. Do you ever do that? And I was like, he said, that's great because it's free. And I was like, oh, all right. So I was a vegan at the time and I'd forgotten, basically I'd wrap it up, I forgot my phone. And by the time I got, I just, oh no, we were going up to pay, it was paying time, right? And I took out my card to pay or whatever. Next thing he reaches into the depths of his pocket now and he's jingling around for a few pennies now. And he took out a wad of pennies and he goes over to me and he goes, will you pay for me with this? And I said, I will not pay for you. Don't pay for yourself.
5: God almighty, what's it with this guy? Oh my God.
4: I said, the embarrassment, like, so I went up and I was had nothing to do him. And I actually waited outside while he counted all the pennies on the counter. I waited, I was more like, and he was like, going in for the kiss or the hug, whatever. I was like, no, I have to go. And I'd forgotten my phone. By the time I got home, about half an hour later, he had about 20 messages on my phone and vegan recipes. He was going to come over to my house because he'd no house. He was just renting somewhere and I own my own house. He was going... cooking vegan. The whole future planned out for us.
5: Oh my God. In some ways I feel a bit sorry for him as a bit of a God help us. But on the other hand then I'm thinking...
4: No. I've no pity left. No pity left.
5: Do you know the match where this fella was making all sorts of excuses, amongst them that his father had just died. What was that about?
4: Oh, yeah. I won't say where he's from now, but anyways, met him. Big.
5: Oh, you said the other fella was from Cork, but anyway, go ahead.
4: Go on, this guy was from Mayo.
5: I don't want to know his postal address. Mayo is fine.
4: I don't know it, so you're fine. So we were just texting. He never takes phone calls, so he'd leave WhatsApp message. I'd leave WhatsApp message. Now, we were going on for ages, and he kept cancelling the dates, like, just not a nice cup of tea or whatever. So one day, he actually agreed to meet in Tullamore, and I was out for a walk, and he says to me, sent a voice message, and I'll never forget it. He says, I can't actually go on the date today because my father's after dying. And I was like, oh, Jesus, oh, my God, that's grand. If I never see you again, that's grand, right? So a few days later, he started texting me, telling me that he's at his mother's house. Now, his son has special needs. And he said there wasn't a dry eye in the house as the granddad used to play, when the granddad obviously was alive, he used to play a game with the young lad and he'd go pretend to be asleep and the young lad jump on him and he'd go whoop, whoop and frighten the young lad. You know? So there was the young lad up on top of granddaddy in the wake. Granddaddy dead as a sloth and your man on top of the young lad going, granddaddy, wake up, whoop, whoop.
5: Oh, for God's sake.
4: Granddaddy wasn't waking up because granddaddy was dead. So he went into great detail how everyone was crying and what would the mammy do without him and all this, what would his mammy do, granddaddy do, or grandmammy do without granddaddy and all this. And it was terrible and that he'd returned down there to the Midlands in about 2 weeks, you know, after all the tragedy. So I said, if I never hear from you again, that's fine. So a few days later, and this only a few days later, I got an inappropriate picture, as you might.
5: I can well imagine.
4: You will use, they'll use their imagination if you can't. But and so basically I said, I don't care what your circumstances are. That's absolutely horrendous. You can't. I don't care what's happened in your life. That's not appropriate for me. We haven't even met. And
5: just block him. Just block him.
4: The next morning I won't. No, he did the honours. He blocked me on every single platform, Facebook, Instagram, I was blocked. There was no TikTok running in those days, but I was blocked and everything. So I was so furious, A, that he'd sent me the inappropriate picture, and B, that he'd blocked me.
5: Yeah, and then I was... Yeah, and like women would be... Because we were chatting about this yesterday. Maybe men would as well to an extent. But then women would... The antenna would be up then to find out more about somebody like
4: beep,
5: this.
4: Beep, beep, beep, beep. Yeah. Oh, yeah. Beep, beep. My full radar was up and I smelled a rat and I was like... If you can do that after your dad dying and the total contrast in conversation, you know, it was so inappropriate. So... I went off on an owl hunt there for the Red October. I started to do an investigation. And I rang the local pub. And this big, thick, ignorant barman, it could have been the owner, I don't know, he answered. And he was like, how dare you? And he's got a worse accent than the Cork accent. He was like, how dare you? I'm not giving you any info. And I was mortal on the phone. But the need to find out what happened outweighed the mortification. So I carried on with my investigation. And I rang the local I tried on RIP.e. A few people did not try. I did.
5: Yeah, and I don't want to know any names of people who either did die or are still alive.
4: I actually can't remember their names, so yeah. I called them Brown. It's definitely not Brown. But I
5: went. You try to find the death in the area on RIP.ie.
4: Yeah. Nothing. Absolutely nothing. So I rang the local funeral parlour. And this lovely woman came on the line and I said, I'm really sorry, but I'm just wondering, when did the funeral take place of Mr.
5: such and such, yeah.
4: Brown? Such Mr. X. And she was like, and she was kind of humming and hawing. I was like, I didn't have a first name, but I was like, the son lives in the area and that, and it's just been informed that the funeral was yesterday or the day before, whatever. And she goes, I don't really know about that now. And I said, or did he die at all? And she goes, I don't really know about that now, but he cycled by here yesterday. And he's like, I was like, right, thanks very much, Mrs. Thanks for this. And I went back, and bejesus, I said to my friend, give me your phone. I said, give me your phone. And she got him on Facebook. Well, when I didn't tell him, now I don't know if it's right or wrong now telling him what I'd done, but I told him the whole investigation, how the investigation was going, and I said, everyone is going to know what you've done. And I basically said to him, I said to him, you remember that now, what you did when your poor father does pass away, because Jesus Christ, what you have to do to get out of a date?
5: Did he respond to any of that?
4: Oh, he went mental. Oh, he went absolutely ballistic. He went ballistic, because he was a big fella now, big lad. And he went ballistic.
5: And did you feel better after that?
4: Of course I did. Yeah, of course I did. If I said no, I'd be lying. Of course I did. I was delighted with myself. Yeah, because he probably has done that before. And to go to that extreme, if you had no self-confidence, Jesus, it'd be down in your toes after that. Somebody actually said that, you know, I mean, you'd say something that your car broke down or, you know, you'd do the usual. You'd say the usual, oh, I'm working late or what, I got called into work.
5: I mean, obviously, absolutely, 100%. But I'm wondering, is this kind of a hobby to some people or entertainment for them to string people along?
4: I think he was married, to be honest, or he had a family. He definitely had a son that he told me of. So I think he was.
5: Is it for entertainment, though, to string people
4: on? I also
5: have to say, like, this wouldn't be exclusively men doing this. I'm quite sure that women are well capable as well of going on dates, ghosting people.
4: We'd come up with a better story than that.
5: Yeah, but I just need to be fair and balanced, if you like, because there are probably men listening to this saying, oh my God, here we go again, down on men. It's always men's stories, but you can be damn sure there's other women out there who've done similar things.
4: You get a man to ring in and tell his story then, and we'll balance it all out then and see who has...
5: I would love nothing better.
4: Call the men of Cork in now and get them now to do that.
5: Okay. So are you still looking for love?
4: I am, unfortunately. I did go out with someone for 5 years and the whole full Monty and stuff, but that's over now. So, yes, I'm still... And I'm not really looking. I'm actually not. I'm actually quite content by myself, so... A very independent person, very content now. And if somebody comes along and they're worth it, but I'm not actually out with the magnifying glass or anything, you know. So, yeah.
5: Okay, stay in touch if you have any more updates, will you?
4: Yeah, well, I've loads of older ones, so all written down if you want to chat again.
5: there's definitely a book in it.
4: There is.
5: There's a girl who runs a podcast called The Dating Orange. That's where we got. Sure, where we got the. Yeah.
4: Yes. Yeah. That's it. That's how.
5: Her head is an orange.
4: She's. I know. It's a pity because I'd say she's beautiful, but we can't see her. So.
5: She's got lots and lots of stories, including yours.
4: She's loads, and she has a few more of mine as well. And I have to go back and do a part two as well.
5: Why don't you go to Listoon Varna, Tracy? It's coming up now in a couple of months.
4: I was in Listoon Varna years ago, and I thought it was very fun. I thought it was lovely. All the young people will dance with the older people just for the jig, you know, just to give the dance. And the men were all very mannerly down there. They were lovely. I thought it was lovely.
5: Okay.
4: And somebody I know plays in a band, and he was down there as well, so we had the crack.
5: You could do a bit of courting down in Listoon Varna, and the pubs would be open late and everything.
4: Ah, the Gara now, some of the players down there now. I know, I think they're best left now.
5: They wouldn't be asking about the size of your boot. They'd be asking you, how many acres have you?
4: No, I'd be asking them how many acres is about. getting there first.
5: We'll talk again. Have a great weekend.
4: Mind yourself. Bye. Have a lovely weekend.
5: Bye, Tracy. Actually, our Brenda is going to Listoom Varna, aren't you? Right? Huh? You get the welly. Will you need welly boots for that, Nora? What?
6: Ah, Neil, I'll be going in all style down there.
5: Be very stylish event, Listoom Varna, is it?
6: Well, I like to dress up for it anyway, but I've been twice before, and honest to God,
5: third time lucky, is it?
6: Down there to meet someone, really, really meet someone. I'm going for the crack, but people are really all set to meet someone. They take it very serious, and I went up to Willie before, and he tried to match me.
5: The matchmaker. How did that work out?
6: Well, I gave him €20 and. I never saw the €20 again, and I never saw a man down there. So you can guess the rest for yourself. €20. Oh, he wouldn't even look at me without the €20.
5: Yeah. Time is money, lads.
6: No.
5: If you went into a spa, went for a massage, you went and got your makeup done or hair, you'd pay for it, wouldn't you?
6: Yeah, but he didn't reward me with anything, you see.
5: All right, you never even got a recommendation.
6: He probably just couldn't match me with anyone.
5: I'm just going to say, that says a lot about you if he couldn't find anyone to match you.
6: I know, it'd be hard to match me. No, actually, I got ghosted by a fella during the week, so that'll tell you, no.
5: Is the antenna up?
6: Well, I'm not too bad, like, but you know, I went in to show Emer, fella there on Tinder earlier, and I was like, oh my God, he's after ghosting me. You get a bit of a land when that happens, you
5: what
6: know?
5: What does it mean for people, like, ghosting?
6: So, like, I matched with him, right, and I went in to check, because I was showing Emer him, and he was disappeared. He's gone now. The account is gone. Like a ghost. He's gone. But I had no interest. This is what happens, right? I didn't have much interest in him, right? But then when I saw he ghosted me, I was like, how dare he? How dare he?
5: Okay, so will you report back from Listoom Varna?
6: I will, of course. We're raring for road already. All right. Can't wait.
5: Okay, back after the break.
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2: Be part of the conversation, the Neil Prendeville Show with Elevate Credit Union. Now, a buddy of mine just texted me. They were talking about price of petrol and price of diesel. And of course, the excise goes back up in September. Cost of a barrel of petrol is now north of $100, and that's driving the prices up. So we're in a perfect storm with excise increases and prices of barrel increases. We're going to go to €2 and probably as we head across the back end of the year. I mean, I hope it's not that way and things get resolved, but it could continue to rise over €2. Somebody was saying this morning on air that it could in the new year go to as high as €2.30. But anyway, so a buddy of mine, Tim, who's about all the time and stays in touch when he sees things, and I love that from people, I appreciate it. He just sent me a photograph from the Apple Green in Ballyvillan. And this has got to be the best price around at the moment. And that's probably why there are queues into the Apple Green in Ballyvillan, because petrol and diesel is €1.54. And people are not just filling cars right there. Tim says to me that people are filling containers as well. €1.54 when you'd be lucky to get petrol for €1.78. So €64.74, that is 24 cent cheaper than what I'm seeing around the place. So people, I mean, what a bonus that is if you're close on empty and you're okay to queue, because there are queues there. 154.1. Could anybody beat that? Apple Green in Ballyvillan. We've got more wonderful family summer passes to give away again this morning. We're dealing with the Dersey Island cable car. It's so unique and it links you to Dersey Island and onto the island itself for a wonderful, wonderful day. You just rock down there, buy your ticket and away you go. And out on the island, you will thoroughly enjoy it for you and all of the family. So we'll open the phone lines for that just before midday. And bear in mind, best calls, best texts, best emails also in family passes for wonderful tourist attractions right across the summer. But as we talk about the summer and the hose pipe ban, Joseph, good morning.
3: Good morning, Neil. How are you,
2: buddy? Have you put away the hose? Have you put away the sprinkler? Are you behaving?
3: Well, what I could do is I could fill buckets of water with the hose, couldn't I? Do you know what I mean? Fill a few buckets and then go off with my watering can.
2: As long as you turn the hose off every time you fill the bucket,
3: Absolutely, the poor flowers need a bit of water.
2: But if you saw a neighbour now, would you dab on the neighbour?
3: Well, I just after ringing up the water board now, and I'm after having a chat from about my neighbour, and I put on a foreign accent and everything just in case.
2: Hang on a second. You rang the 1-800 number?
3: I rang the 1-800 number, said, my neighbour is spraying the gable end of the house with water. This is me now with the accent and all. I said, they're trying to keep the house cool, and they're spraying away. They have a hose. I was very upset, and I said, my poor plants are dying, and there he is, hosing away for the good old.
2: What did they say to you?
3: She said to me, oh, well, would you approach him? Oh, jeez, I said, I wouldn't approach him. No, girl, I'd be terrified. I said, not at all. I'm sure upset, I'm with the grill. So anyway, the jibs and reels.
2: She said to you, will you? I thought that the guidance was not to approach your neighbour.
3: Well, she said, would you say to him? See, I told her I was nervous. And then I said, if I reported, will I get into trouble? Will you tell on me? Because I don't want to be told on at all. And, oh, jeez, I said, look at him. The hose is flying, girl. I said, oh, my God, what are we going to do with all? There won't be a drop of water left in the country. So the jigs and reels, anyway, I could send on the details, the air code, and to be reported, and I wouldn't be reported. I'd be safe out, and my name wouldn't be used at all.
2: This is a bit of fun, lads. I understand that some people get touchy-feely because they realise that if there's a shortage of water, we have to do the right thing. But did she ask you for to take a photograph of your neighbour or anything?
3: But no, I said, look, I'm here now. I'm hiding inside the door and I can see it, and I can see that. And what they're doing, it all week. They're doing the gable end of the house. They're cooling it down. Now, my neighbour here isn't using a hose in case anybody thinks they are. This is all mucky, yeah. But,
2: did she say she was getting a lot of calls to the 1-800?
3: Oh, she didn't say anything. No, she was too upset because I was upset. So I couldn't talk with the water spraying and everything. I was too emotional, and my poor plant in here then dying, you see, and he's washing away. And now, oh, jeez, he's gone over to the plant now. Oh, my God, what can we do at all? Oh, so I can't talk anymore now, girl. I said, I'm too upset.
2: I mean, you're wasting the poor hardworking woman's time, I suppose, when you think of it. Like,
3: well, I'd say now she's feeling sorry because she's talking away to me, and I said, look, I have to go. I'm not rude now, but I have to go and show up. Oh, Jesus, the walls are flying all over.
2: Come here, before I let you go, how's the pergola going?
3: The pergola is going fabulous. The pergola is nearly up. The plant actually need any good with the shovel, even though I know now you're good at digging holes for yourself like I am, but not in the garden. Could you dig a few holes? We need a good few holes dug, and I'm useless. I was there last night. Carol Hay was going around. Oh, Neil, I tell you, she is some woman.
2: Carol Hay is some woman, but I'd say the other sister's only getting in your way, is she, Emer?
3: She just drops off the plants and tags off again to the rubbish site and the tail of her. And Carol is going around then planting like mad and giving instructions, but she's brilliant and she has great...
2: The John Birmingham Centre, not too far from where I am, and I was getting a brand new pergola.
3: And you're talking about digging holes. Imagine trying to dig holes for big, big plants. I'm exhausted, and the ground is so hard.
2: I know. I wouldn't get involved in that at all, because you're doing a great job there. You know.
3: Is there any hardy men out there that could use a shovel or a drill and get into the soil for us? We have one last push now next week, and that'll be it.
2: Anybody that's good with a shovel and a spade, please get in touch. Text 0868104106. Your muscle and your might is needed by the great Joe. I'll come out for the photograph.
3: Oh, yeah. So, do you know who you're like now? You're like me now. You're
2: I'm like a politician.
3: I might cut the ribbon, actually, Neil.
2: No. No way. You could do much better than me for cutting ribbons, pal.
3: Just before you go, Dibby, on about young fellas no good and they're hanging around. I have a young fella, Sam Sheedy. He's out to volunteer all the summer. And he's only a 19-year-old lad, and he's brilliant. And he's out there, he's digging, he's planting, he's helping Carol, and he's amazing. So all the young people that's in gets bad press, but there's some very, very good lads.
2: Well said, Joseph. Well said, my friend.
3: And at home in Ballynale, it's fortunately the man. My poor sister's looking out at flames in the mountains and the smoke coming in her window.
2: I did not know that. You have a sister at the foot of Slievna Mon, and it's on fire.
3: That's where I was born. I was born in Ballynale, and look out her house. To see.
2: How is she coping?
3: She's choking at the moment, and she can't go outside the door. And she's looking up at it, and she's very distressing.
2: And this is day five, like?
3: This is day five, yeah.
2: Oh, right. Well, we're thinking of her and all those that are living there. Amazing.

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0: let us know.
1: When I was a young teenager, because my mother always kept a tub of Astral Cream Face in the kitchen cupboard. I used to love smothering it all over my face. I felt very glamorous doing so. One day I opened the cupboard and spotted the jar of Pond's Cold Cream. Is that still around? I remember that. My mammy had Pond's Cold Cream. Are they any good, like all of those creams? I thought, ah, oh, this must be the very fancy stuff. So I decided to give it a try instead. The smell was absolutely gorgeous. Fresh, clean and creamy. I used it every day for about 2 weeks unbeknownst to her. I couldn't believe how soft my skin felt. Then my mother suddenly asked, has anyone seen the jar of Pond's? At that stage, it was proudly sitting on my dressing table because I'd noticed she wasn't using it. I assumed she didn't want it anymore. It turned out that my auntie Maura had given my mother a sample of Comfort Fabric Conditioner. And my mammy had poured it into an empty Pond's jar to reuse it. So it would appear that for 2 whole weeks, I'd been moisturizing my face with fabric conditioner. Thankfully, my skin survived, smelled like freshly washed sheets, and probably was the softest it's ever been. That was definitely my greatest teenage gomi moment, and my mother laughed about it for years afterwards. And thank you, Carol. What does it also tell you? That fabric conditioner keeps your skin soft and smelling just so lovely, like a summer breeze. It also tells you what's actually in all of those jars anyway, which ones are better than others. But anyway, keep them coming, the gomi moments. Text 0868104106. Morgan, good morning.
2: Morning, Neil.
1: And again, this is not even teenagers, younger than teenagers, were you?
2: Yeah, I'd say we were maybe about 11.
1: Okay, and this comes with a little bit of an alert. You decided as 11-year-olds that you would try and make a bomb.
2: Yeah.
1: Okay.
2: So, yeah, basically it was the summer and...
1: In America?
2: We were bored. In America, yeah. And I used to hang out with a bunch of boys there because that was all that we had in the neighbourhood. So I was one of the only girls. And they decided that they were bored, so they wanted to look up how to make a bomb.
1: And did they Google... Seriously, did they Google that or what?
2: Yeah, Google.
1: Off you go.
2: No, it was a simple one. It wasn't obviously, you know, something that was going to blow up a building or anything like that. But and I don't want to give anybody any bad ideas because it obviously was. But
1: I've put people on alert already. But a bomb is a bomb is a bomb. Like, but your kids, anyway, go on.
2: Yeah, kids. So we got the simple ingredients that would be found in the house and we brought it out into an alleyway. And obviously neighbours were watching because we were probably making so much of a commotion, laughing or whatever we thought was funny. And anyways, the bomb didn't work. So we seen that they were ringing the guards on us and we all ran and legged it back to our friend's house. And then when we arrived there, the bomb squad truck was parked outside. It was huge. I just have this memory of the car being like twice the width of a normal car. It was absolutely huge.
1: Somebody called it in and it warranted a response from police and the bomb squad. So what happened next? Did they come looking to have a conversation?
2: Yeah, so actually what's funny about that is I don't even remember so much the police. It was my friend's mom. We were more afraid of her. So afterwards, when they left, they obviously realised that it was, you know, juvenile and it wasn't anything serious. And they left and she locked us into the house to interrogate us. And we had to escape out the back and we all ran home and had to tell our parents. But we were always up to stuff like this, like no good.
1: Well, I'm so glad that it didn't work and you learned your lesson, you know. I don't think you could Google something like that anymore now, could you? I hope you can't.
2: No. And that wasn't the only time that the police called to us when we were young as well.
1: Oh, okay. Do you want to share more?
2: Yeah, so there was another altercation. This was with my brother. So we used to kill each other growing up, as siblings do. And he ended up spraying Windex in my eyes.
1: What's that? Window cleaner, is it?
2: That's a window cleaner. And I rang the police on him. And my mom got a call at work and had to come home for all the police to be outside because I said that my brother was trying to blind me with Windex.
1: How old were you?
2: I'd say again about 10, 11.
1: Where did you live in America where all this was going on?
2: Indiana. Yeah, actually, it was in the town Notre Dame.
1: Notre Dame, Indiana.
2: College is in, yeah, well, South Bend, Indiana, but Notre Dame College is what it's famous for.
1: So how come you're here now in Ireland, behaving yourself, I hope, incidentally?
2: Yeah, no, I am very good now. I'm calm now. If anybody, like if you talk to anybody, they'd say I'm like a grandma now. But like I got all the wellness out of me when I was young.
1: Okay. Next time you get bored, go for a walk.
2: Oh, I don't get bored anymore. I'm only allowed 4 kids, so I don't have time for that.
1: All right, well, thanks for sharing. That's for sure. Appreciate the call. Take care.
2: Thanks. Bye.
1: All right, well done. Keep them coming. Text 0868104106. Apple Green are celebrating a big birthday to Neil today, Neil. So that's the reason for the price, says Kathleen in Clonakilty. Well, obviously, there are other Apple Green petrol stations around the country and around the county as well that are selling petrol and diesel at 1.54 today to celebrate a birthday. So that's nice. That's nice. Wish that it was always that way for all petrol stations. Will we ever see that again, do you think? The 1.30s and the 1.40s for petrol and diesel? I don't know. And somebody asked the question also this morning as to whether or not car washes and those that have businesses that have, cars to wash and whatever, whether they're also part of the hose ban. No. And any business that uses water, including car washes, are open and working because their businesses have to continue. You can't be putting people out of business, like, in all fairness. So no, car washes are exempt from things like that. Text 0868104106. Back to the phone lines. We've got Laura.
0: Good morning, Neil. How are you?
1: Okay. My God, follow that. Anyway, your moment was work related, was it?
0: Well, no, it was. We were going for a work night out, and I went to the hairdressers, and I was off getting my eyebrows done and my nails were done, and I treated myself to a wash and a blow dry, and I looked gorgeous. I was coming out the bee's knees, and I ran in home to have a quick shower to get dressed, and before I knew it, I had my hair soaking wet inside the shower.
1: So that ruins the hairdo, doesn't it?
0: Oh, absolutely. Absolutely. I had gone in and had the hair half washed, but realised that I already have to be into the hairdressers, and my whole hairstyle was ruined.
1: Oh my God. It was just like
0: I was fuming.
1: Yeah, I can imagine. It just, you just had this kind of blank moment and just didn't connect the dots. Do you know, we all do that.
0: Like. Autopilot.
1: Yeah. How much did you pay for it in the hairdressers?
0: Oh, I paid about €35.
1: Ah, sure, that must have been the last century then.
0: Well, it would have been maybe 4 or 5 years ago, yeah.
1: How much is a wash and blow dry now?
0: Oh, I wouldn't have a clue. I haven't been since. I think I was mentally scarred.
1: You had a brain freeze.
0: I had a brain. It happens a lot, you know. I could be at home.
1: Going to the hairdressers, sitting down for a number of hours, getting all of that work done, going home, getting into the shower and washing your hair.
0: Yeah. And I don't mind, but I was up on a high. I looked lovely. I did. I was the bee's knees.
1: If you were chocolate, you'd have eaten yourself.
0: Yep, exactly. they actually, and if anything happens like that at home, the kids say, oh, let's put a mammy on it. And if somebody does something stupid, they go, oh, you've done a mammy on it. So, yeah.
1: Man, keep them coming. Did you go to the work do anyway?
0: I did. I washed it off, stuck the hair straighteners through it, put on my best smile and had a great night.
1: You don't iron your clothes on, do you?
0: No, but what I do is if I have something, if I'm on holiday for something, or if I have something with a bit of a frill and it needs a little bit of an iron, I take out my hair straighteners and I just use the corner of the hair straighteners just to do it, which has also led to a couple of burns. But
1: while you're wearing it, you use the hair straightener.
0: Oh, yeah. Yeah, I would do, yes.
1: And you burnt yourself?
0: I have done, yeah. I burn my hand when I'd be trying to do the cuff on something or, you know, rather than take it back off. If you're standing in front of the mirror and you see something that you just said, oh, shit, I must have missed that, and take out the hair straighteners. It could be under the arm or something. And just
1: but I'm mad. Hair straighteners, you know, the iron while wearing it. What was the other one we had? Somebody actually the other day used the steamer, the clothes steamer, on the clothes while they were wearing it. Do they not realise?
0: That's a bit mad, no.
1: Steam.
0: That is a bit mad. Yeah, that's maybe.
1: I get all of the little, you know, we get burnt from the grill, right? And we get burnt taking things out of the oven and stuff like that.
0: I've taken a pizza with my hands. I've no fingerprints left on one of my hands. I've burnt them all off from taking pizzas and stuff out of the oven without thinking.
1: A cooked pizza that's been baking in the oven, you will take it out by hand.
0: I have done, yeah. I've been thinking, oh my God, that's going to burn, and I just put my hand in and take it out, yeah. All blisters on the tops of my fingertips.
1: Will you ever learn, Laura?
0: I don't think so.
1: All right, okay. Well, you're happy with that, I suppose.
0: So.
1: Okay.
0: But you know what? It's one of nice things. If that's the worst thing I do in a day, I don't
1: absolutely
0: think I
1: absolutely, I agree with you. Have a great weekend. Text 0868104106. Going to give you a family pass for Dursey, actually, Laura. How about that?
0: Oh, that would be lovely. Thank you so much.
1: But for
0: thank
1: God's
0: you.
1: Sake, don't get up to any mischief. Don't mess up.
0: I won't.
1: You know?
0: I promise.
1: All right, okay. Have you kids?
0: Well, they're grown up now, but I have a little grandnephew as well that they would even be grown up. Well, the kids are 18.
1: Oh, it doesn't matter if they're grown up. They will love the cable car over to Dursey.
0: We've never been there. Yeah, we've never been there.
1: Oh, it's fab. It's just great. There's a lovely cafe and restaurant out there, and you've got Murphy's who've got the food truck, the fish and chips and the burgers right at the cable station. It's going to be wonderful. Enjoy it with my blessing. Take care.
0: Thank you very much. Have a good day.
1: Back after the break. Best calls, texts and emails win these wonderful tourist passes right across the summer. We'll be driving it on again next week.
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1: 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ATS in Carrigaline, big shout out to everyone working there in this heat. 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To the legends at Kids Home Care, additional needs. They're out and about around the marina working hard in this heat and could definitely do with some pizza. Mahon Utilities, all of the lads. They've been flat out all week and would love a munch. To all of the staff at Angie Budden Makeup Studios in Whitegate and East Cork, and all of the beautiful clients would share the pizza as well. They've been surviving on coffee and are absolutely starving. Riverstick Motors, the staff testing commercial vehicles and starving, and they'd love some pizza. The endoscopy unit at the CUH would love to win. Timmy Meldrum, the man himself, the master upholsterer at the Complete Upholstery and Foam Service on Barrack Street. Keep them going there with some pizza. Euro Car Parts on the Sarsfield Road in Wilton. Kilsaran at the depot in Ovens, and Southern Renovations in Middleton to all of the team. All of those listening regularly. One last opportunity now. We'll do one more bunch of shout outs if we get a time. So text who you are and where you're working to 0868 104 106. Neil, there's still plenty of people in East Cork using power washers to wash their driveways this morning, despite all the calls to conserve water. People misbehaving in East Cork this morning, and by all accounts, about shopping your neighbours to Irish Water. What if someone who just doesn't like you in general rings in to say they saw you and wanted to remain anonymous? Like, I've had someone make malicious reports about my home before. Luckily, I have cameras so I can prove things. But who's to say some sad people wouldn't use it as a vendetta, another way to cause problems for someone? How do Irish Water verify, or do they just send a fine? That is a genuine question. I think really this is more optics than anything else. It's just to get people, you know, to conserve water. I don't think there'd be any follow-ups in any. I think it's just optics more than anything else. Now, I could be proven wrong, but that's just my own opinion. Anyway, keep them coming. Text 0868 104 106. Well, today's a very big day. I mentioned earlier in the week that for a period of time there at fifth quarter, you had all of these wonderful food trucks on the plaza doing their thing. And then for whatever reason, they were told they had to stop. Right, there was a couple of issues there. I think it had more to do with, some minor planning issues. But it got ironed out and they reopened again this morning. I won't spend long on this, but I just want to wish them well. Paul Lorden is the manager of the Paul Street Centre and just joins us for a big tee up for what's happening this morning. Paul.
11: Hi, Neil. Good morning. How are you?
1: Great. Congratulations. Delighted because, you know, it's a beautiful space and people were loving it.
11: We're delighted to be back now.
1: So yeah. Back to where you were. Has it happened already this morning?
11: Oh, we were working hard overnight and into this morning, and we'll have our first two opening on a more or less a soft opening this morning for our first two vendors. They'll be open today, tomorrow. We've our seating back out. We've our pipe music on the plaza. And even this morning, now, as I look out the window here from the office, there's about 12 to 14 people actually just sitting down, having a coffee out of Gougie next door and just really kind of enjoying it and chilling out, like, which is great to see.
1: That's what a city centre should be, isn't it? It really and truly is.
11: Absolutely. I mean, like it's, to be fair, like, as we all know, Cork is the best city in the world, as a dried local. But I mean, to be fair to City Council, CBA, all our neighbours, our neighbouring businesses, our own businesses inside in the centre, like, I mean, the support we've gotten has been absolutely fantastic, and we appreciate it so much. Do you know what I mean? Because it started as a concept, and thankfully, it's come to fruition, which is great. And now that we've kind of ironed out, as you said, a few small issues, it's great to be back open.
1: Yeah, and it's glad that it turned around and happened quite quick. So are we talking Cairo to Cork, Truffle Dog, Little Vietnam, churros, things like that?
11: Well, the plan is at the moment that Cairo to Cork and Truffle Dog are actually set up and literally doing the prep at the moment to open this afternoon, this evening, and will definitely be running up and running tomorrow. The other two are hopefully, because it's a soft opening and we only got the permission really on Wednesday, obviously logistics and staffing issues, they're trying to resolve those those few bits and pieces. But we will have, we've licensed for four food trucks, so there will be four food trucks on.
1: Okay, there's more to come, isn't there, with that space? I think, did JD tell me there'd be live music and dance and lots of different activities?
11: We envisage it as a community space, something that everybody can work, including our neighbours. Like, as I, even with a couple of the neighbours this morning, while we were putting out chairs or just chatting to them, like, the invite is always open to any of our local businesses and neighbours. Come over. If someone is getting something in one of your shops, come over, sit down, please. It's community space, like, you know. We like pop-ups, we envisage that, like little pop-ups, as you say, little music events. Just share it. We're open to all ideas, and like, call into us and have a chat with us. Like, we're very open to ideas, you know.
1: Well said. City's looking great. Patrick Street looks terrific with the flowers and shrubs, doesn't it? It's a credit.
11: Look, we're getting there now, to be fair. And look, as I say, look, we have to thank Cork City Council, and I would have to say, in fairness to our local representatives, there was nothing but positivity came out of them. They were very good. Same with City Hall, right. You know what I mean?
1: So you're back with a bang and all welcome.
11: Back with a bang, exactly. Speed bump traversed.
1: Well done, Paul. Have a great one. Cheers. Thanks for the update.
11: Thanks, Neil. Have a good weekend.
1: Paul Arden is the manager at Paul Street Centre. They've got lots of plans, not just outside the centre itself, but inside too. Big, big, big plans going forward for that shopping centre, and rightly so. Anyway, text 0868 104 106. Pick up the phone on 0818 104 106. Try and squeeze in a couple of texts and one or two calls just after the break.
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1: Be part of the conversation. 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It's important to keep an eye on different people doing different things. You know all about the Langers in a banger as they drive halfway around the world. I'm talking, of course, of Rory Casey, Sean Foley, and the one and only Tom O'Connor. Let's find out where they are. I think we're 20 days in the run from Cork to Mongolia. 20 days in. I wonder if the Clio is holding up well. Tom, good morning.
2: Morning, Neil. How are you keeping?
1: I'm good. Again, just before we get into where you are and where you've been, how's the car going?
2: Car is actually going perfectly fine, to be honest with you. We've had nothing going wrong with it. We've had smoking brakes a few times, but that's fine. Like, that's normal for the weight that's in the car and the hills that it's going down.
1: Yeah. I'm curious as well, what kind of money you're paying for petrol as you go along there. Does it get cheaper and cheaper as you go or what?
2: I think it's about 120 or something like that for a litre now or something.
1: I remember those days. Do you?
2: Yeah. It's about to get a good bit cheaper though, I think, now when we cross the Caspian Sea there. So I think it'll be about 58 cent a litre.
1: Okay. So where are you now, 20 days in?
2: We're in Georgia, in Tbilisi.
1: So
2: we arrived here 2 days ago because we have to ship the car by truck across the border because it's closed for civilians since Azerbaijan were at war with Armenia. So they closed their border during COVID and it hasn't opened back up again. So we have to fly from Tbilisi to Baku in Azerbaijan, and then the car will arrive there, and then we have to ship it across the Caspian Sea.
1: Had you anticipated that, incidentally?
2: We did, but it's kind of taken a bit longer than we expected. So we were told originally that it would be about 3 to 4 days for shipping, but now it's looking like it's going to be about 9 days. So it's a bit longer than we expected. So there'll be a bit more pressure to get to the finish line.
1: Yeah, okay, pressure's on, but of course, as usual, go safely. But you described it as being mind-blowing so far. Talk a little bit more about the experiences since we last spoke.
2: So in Romania, at the very start line, we ended up staying the night at an abandoned missile, old USSR missile shelter with a bunch of squatters who've taken that over. So that was a bit of an experience. They were all kind of strange weirdos, to be honest with you.
1: Why did you pick that for a place to kip?
2: It was the official starting line was where it was meant to be. So they decided there, but pretty much everyone who was doing the Mongol Rally thought the guys who were in it were just very strange. Like, they're kind of living off the land, kind of dressing up in like old USSR gear, walking around the place. It's just bizarre. The first night was bizarre anyway. So we were kind of happy to get out of there. And then we went up through Romania through the Transfăgărașan Pass, and we saw it was full of bears, to be honest with you. Like, we were about, I'd say, 2 feet away from a bear and its cubs. And that was a bit of a surreal moment as well.
1: It must have been beautiful in one way. I mean, obviously you'd be on alert. It might seem a bit scary, but a beautiful thing to see.
2: It was. You'd nearly kind of go to rub them and then realise they'd probably take your arm off.
1: Without a doubt, without asking questions, and come back for more. But they're in their natural habitat, though. That's the thing.
2: They are, yeah. But like, we're towards the end of the actual pass. Like, it was a case of we were seeing bears on the side of the road and you kind of didn't even bat an eyelid towards the end of it.
1: Amazing. Going through Romania, you know, was it?
2: Yeah, that was Romania.
1: And what's the death road in Turkey?
2: That is, I think it might be the third worst road in the world, I think, for driving on. So we decided not to.
1: I know we're the second worst. It's the Douglas Road or any country road
2: Douglas
1: in Ireland.
2: Road, yeah, exactly. but no, we went down that, and so it's just full of switchbacks.
1: What's that? Grass.
2: The other side of the road is just a complete drop, but like it's not even a road, like it's more of a dirt track, to be honest with you. But like, there's landslides once a week on it, so we kind of had to keep moving, and there was no real places to stop at all, so we had to kind of go quickly through because the sun was setting as well, because we had done the Dar Canyon, which was another one in Turkey. I think that's the sixth worst road in the world, so we ended up going on that as well on the same day. So it was a tiring, we slept that night anyway.
1: I can tell you, I'm just amazed that a humble Renault Clio, this is not an SUV, this is not a 4x4, it's not a Jeep, it's just a little domestic car and it's powering on. How old is the car?
2: The car is 2010.
1: And it's just driving on.
2: It's keeping going.
1: Okay.
2: To be fair, yeah.
1: No punctures, no suspension issues, nothing?
2: No suspension issues just yet. Like, we were a bit nervous, like we bottomed out a few times on the Dar Canyon, but it was fine. Like, you just kind of went through it and hope nothing went wrong, because we went actually to a mechanic in Turkey to try get a sump guard, but he could only fit a plastic one on it. But he was very nice, to be fair to him, and he actually took us for coffee afterwards and stuff like that. So it was very kind of
1: dead on. Is it hot? I mean, like, you're driving along with a car that I believe has no AC. Are the temperatures high?
2: Yeah, like it's about 39 degrees in some parts of it, and with the AC, without the AC, it's tops off and just sweating, to be honest with you. So we're looking out to get those the beaded seat covers that you'd see in some taxis and stuff like that. So that's a big aim for when we get to Akka in Kazakhstan.
1: So you're sharing the driving, Tom, or what's the deal there?
2: Oh, we are. We split it kind of three ways. So usually Sean will start in the morning, then it'll move on to Rory, and then I'll finish then in the evening, kind of nighttime. So it's fine. Like, it's once you split it up, like, it's fine. It's
1: just,
2: if someone's getting tired, you can swap it around, and usually whoever's in the back seat then can sleep while we're driving.
1: Now, I know you're all good pals, but anybody getting a bit cranky?
2: That would only be natural. I won't air a dirty laundry like that.
1: No, best not to. But okay, so we move swiftly along as to how, and this is never far from the minds of young boys and young men like your good selves, food. How are you getting on with the food department?
2: Well, actually, since we got to Georgia, the food's been unbelievable. It's like all the kind of local food, like, it's really good quality. We were kind of a bit disappointed with Turkey. Like, it just seemed kind of like, funny enough, kind of bland, kind of just, you know, kind of your typical boar and stuff. Like, and then there was a bits of fish and stuff in Istanbul that was nice, but wasn't great, to be honest with you. And then
1: doesn't sound like the Turkish food I know. Sounds like
2: I know. Yeah. We were expecting a lot better, but to be honest with you, since we got to Georgia, the food has been unbelievable. So we're stocking up, and there'll be a few packets of dried noodles then for the ferry, I'd say.
1: So when you talk about food and eating the local food, I mean, like, you have to be careful what you eat and where you eat. Did you get any food poisoning?
2: There's been a few cases of food poisoning, all right. I won't name names. There's been plenty of Imodium being taken constantly, I'd say. And we're never too far from a toilet.
1: How many days in total? This is 20 in now, but how long will the run take in total?
2: Till the 22nd of August.
1: You have a long way to go. Any idea how many kilometres you've done and how many you've yet to do?
2: We have done about, 7,800 kilometres so far. And I think it's going to be about 16,000, 17,000 kilometres. So we're not actually halfway there.
1: Not halfway just yet. So the next steps now, are you still, you're in Azerbaijan now. Next country.
2: No, we're in Georgia now. And
1: then Georgia, my apology. And then into Azerbaijan. Yeah.
2: Exactly, yeah. And then from there, we go across to Kazakhstan, and then we drop down to this place called the Pamir Highway, which is just on the Afghan border, which is kind of interesting because they say during the day, you can see Taliban kind of checkpoints across the river because it's just a river that separates it. And then you can at night, sometimes we've heard that you can hear gunshots across the valleys and stuff like that.
1: Oh, your families will be delighted to hear that.
2: Yeah. Hopefully my mum's not listening now hearing that.
1: All is well. All will be fine. And you don't really get to plan much of your overnights as you go along, so you don't?
2: No, there's been a lot of wild camping, to be honest with you. Like, just kind of in Georgia, when we first got across the border into Turkey, we ended up staying just beside a beach in a kind of convoy with a few other guys doing the Mongol rally.
1: Yeah.
2: And there was wild dogs up around the tent, so we were a bit on edge that night, to be honest with you. And we were up early then the next morning to make it in time for our shipment for the car.
1: What an amazing experience all the same. So you're meeting other cars and other participants as you go along from time to time.
2: Exactly, yeah. So, like, you know, for the dangerous parts now, like the two dodgy roads, we decided we'd drive in convoy for them, because if anything went wrong there, we wouldn't have a clue mechanically.
1: What an experience. And of course, you've raised already nearly $8,000 for Marymount. If people want to contribute as you head along as Langers and a Banger, how can they do so?
2: They can go onto our Instagram, it's Langers and a Banger, and there's a GoFundMe link there in the bio, and they're more than welcome to donate anything at all, just to kind of get the ball rolling and keep it rolling. Any bit of it for Marymount is fantastic.
1: We'll chat again in a week or 10 days. Mind yourselves, go safely, look after each other. Take care, Tom. Morning to you and to Rory and to Sean as they continue. And also a big special shout out to their 2010 Renault Clio that just powers along. You can follow them, and also, if you wish, give a few bob. Good. All the proceeds go to a very good cause, as in Marymount. And you can follow them on Instagram. Very straightforward. They're all Cork lads. Langers in a banger. Last bunch of shout-outs now this morning to everybody at Joe's Ed's Hair Salon, Sunny Station in Blarney, to Sheehan's Butchers in Glanmire, to everybody at Baroque Healthcare on the Monaghan Road, to the staff at Little Hands Childcare, Redemption Road in Blackpool, to Mallow Road Motors in the Blarney Busy Business Park. It's a busy one this morning for Free Food Friday. Townmore Construction in Middleton, Jade and all of the staff at PGB Sports. Lovely way to round off the week. The nurses and staff who took care of everybody at St. Joseph's Ward in the Mercy, including Mags. She says that they're a wonderful team. Constellation Cold Logistics in Middleton, and everybody at Classic Drinks. We're working really hard to keep everyone supplied with cool drinks in this hot weather. And we thank you for your service, if that we do. So, what do we got to do? All right, we're going to get ourselves sorted then and pick a winner. Free Food Friday. Let's get that done, shall we? All right, out and about we go. Thing is, get involved in Free Food Friday and text regularly every week. Sooner or later, fingers crossed, your time will come. And we are off to Carrigaline, I believe, which would be Studio 11. They've been texting for many weeks. There's a huge bunch of them there. To find out more, what's going on at Studio 11 in Carrigaline? Jessica, good morning.
3: Morning.
1: Okay, so what is it? You excited?
3: Very excited,
1: yeah. I can't believe I'm on the air. I can't believe we won. Well, you have, but let me know what you do, because you've got Zach, Connor, Alex, Jack, Dara. You got Jess and Libby. What's the story?
3: Well, there is six barbers here, two nail techs, and we actually have another fella this after starting with the aesthetics lens who does all those bits as well. So, yeah.
1: Okay, and is there a bit of kind of apprenticeships going on there as well?
3: No, we're all self-employed. We all work for each other.
1: It's like a co-op then, is it?
3: Yeah.
1: That is a great idea. So how long are you there?
3: I'm only there the last 2 months.
1: Well, you've been their lucky charm. What a great way to start the weekend. We got lots of pizza for all you guys, Jessica. Thank you so much for listening.
3: Thank you so much.
1: Are the gang with you there?
3: They are, yeah.
1: Is there enough of them there to give us a weekend cheer?
3: Oh, there is, yeah.
1: All right, in your own time then, go for it. I gotta tell you, Jessica, that's one of the best we've ever had. Oh, wow. I want these people cutting my hair. Have a great weekend. Pizza's on the way from Domino's. All the best. Kira Evans is here from Midday. She got your chance to win tickets to Robbie Williams in Thomond Park with Kira. Get me to the game. Have a great weekend. I'll see you Monday. Enjoy the sunshine.
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6: It's 6 o'clock. Good morning. I'm Tara Duggan. An investigation has been launched after a man's body was found at a recycling centre in Dublin. The discovery was made in Clondalkin on Friday night. The man was known to have engaged with homeless support services in both Cork and Dublin. Ellen Butler reports.
7: Gardaí say they're investigating all of the circumstances surrounding the discovery of the body of a man who has since been identified as 35-year-old Andrew Hare. They say he recently availed of welfare and homeless services in Dublin and Cork, and they're keen to speak to anyone who knew him or interacted with him in the past week. He's believed to have been in Dublin, Kilkenny and Cork city centres between Friday the 17th and Friday the 24th of July. A post-mortem exam has been carried out, however Gardaí say the details are not being released for operational reasons. A family liaison officer has been appointed to assist his family. Anyone with any information that could be of assistance to Gardaí is asked to contact any Garda station or the Garda confidential line on 1800 666 111.
6: A man in his 50s has died in a road crash in County Clare. The single vehicle collision happened on the R466 at Gordon Lock in Broadford at around 5:30 yesterday evening. The passenger of the car was pronounced dead at the scene. The driver, also in his 50s, was airlifted to University Hospital Limerick in a serious condition. It brings to 3 the number of people killed on the roads over the weekend after 2 men died in separate collisions in Meath and Tipperary in the early hours of yesterday. New planning exemptions, including for back garden cabins, come into effect today. Homeowners will no longer need planning permission to build a dwelling of up to 45 square metres in size at the back of their property. It's part of a government effort to cut red tape. Junior Housing Minister John Cummins says there are 9 new exemptions in all.
8: Some are adjustments to existing exemptions, such as the increase in the size of an extension to the rear of your house from 40 to 45 square metres, while others are completely new, such as subdivision of your home, installation of external insulation, bike and bin storage, dormer windows and roof lights, and a detached dwelling of up to 45 square metres in your back garden, which of course can be traditional build or modular.
6: Crews have been tackling a fire in the Cumra Mountains overnight. A number of units from Waterford Fire Service and a helicopter were dispatched to the scene yesterday evening, with members of the public advised to stay away. Meanwhile, a fire which started on Slievenamon in Tipperary 8 days ago is now under control, but firefighters remain on the ground and 2 Air Corps helicopters are set to return this morning. There were historic scenes in Croke Park yesterday as Mayo lifted the Sam Maguire Cup for the first time in 75 years. They overcame Kerry in a thrilling All-Ireland Senior Football Final. These Mayo fans are delighted with the long-awaited win.
9: Words cannot describe how I'm feeling at this moment. It's 75 years. Long time coming.
10: They played great. It was unbelievable.
11: It was surreal. It was just one of the best days of our lives. Up Mayo.
12: I think we'd be like the Dubs. We could go for 5 in a row.
6: Preparations are underway for a homecoming event in Castlebar this evening. The winning team are expected back at McHale Park at around 5 o'clock. While Joe Biden is among those celebrating Mayo's historic win, the former US president, whose ancestors hail from Ballina, says Sam is coming home and has told his friends in Mayo to enjoy every minute. Liam and Noel Gallagher, whose mother Peggy grew up in Charlestown, have also both posted online to share their congratulations. Finally, 2 prehistoric tombs older than Newgrange have been uncovered in County Galway. The monuments, which have been located side by side in Marie near Aran Mór, reveal new evidence about the earliest farmers that lived and worked in the west of Ireland. The Neolithic portal and court tombs date back almost 6,000 years. And that is your very latest news update. The time now is just approaching 4 minutes past 6.
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3: It's going to be cloudy across Cork today. Pretty warm nonetheless. Temperature is going to be up there around 22, 23 degrees in the afternoon. Very light showers at times, but most part dry, cloudy across the day. The outlook for the week then, tomorrow another cloudy day, a couple of showers, and Wednesday the same.
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1: Olivia Rodrigo, Drop Dead on Cork's Red FM. I'm not Casey anyway. That's the first thing we go with here this morning. So we have got a Mayo man who is not here this morning. There is no sign of him anywhere this morning, but I reckon he could be still up celebrating, Vic. What do you think?
2: I'd say the chances are he probably is. No, Casey is MIA this morning. Fair enough, really. I've had so many people contacting me since last night. Listeners just basically wanting to pass on their congratulations to Casey and all of Mayo. Fantastic win.
1: It was incredible. Like, and I don't think anybody gave him a hope yesterday. Anyone I was talking to was like, oh, we'd love Mayo to win,
2: but
1: it's going to be Kerry and we're going to have to listen to them celebrating and they'll be going on and on about it again.
2: Yeah.
1: But I think like everyone in Cork and everyone around the country, unless you were from Kerry, was cheering for Mayo yesterday.
2: I think you're probably right, you know. I think it's one of those wins where it's been so long since they've won it. And they come out and, I mean, like, to be honest with you, Kerry started really strong and I just thought, is this how it's going to go for the rest of the game? But Mayo answered back and then they just kept answering back, didn't they?
1: They did, and they didn't give up at any stage. They were determined. No. They got into the lead. They were leading by about 5 points. Kerry clawed it back and then they just kept extending their lead again and they just kept going for it. And
2: they
1: even
2: did.
1: At the end, they were still driving on. Even when Kerry were throwing everything at them, they were still driving on. And I think we can safely say the curse is over.
2: Remind me again what the curse is.
1: So it was like 1951 was the last time that Mayo won an All-Ireland final. And they were coming back from the All-Ireland.
2: Right.
1: And it was something to do with they passed out a funeral on the bus or something like that. And the priest put a curse on Mayo that as long as all the members of that team were alive, that they would never win another All-Ireland. And it's taken 75 years for that curse to either be lifted or broken or something.
2: Yeah.
1: But the curse has been broken and the curse has been lifted because 75 years later, Mayo are All-Ireland champions. The commentary yesterday from Marty Morrissey was just incredible.
2: Yeah.
3: Listen to the roar. 75 years of heartbreak is over. Football champions, 2026. All the jokes about Mayo being losers, delete, delete, delete. All that is over. Who cares about a curse if it never existed? It is now Mayo's day.
1: Marty's voice has gotten there as well.
2: It was just so much elation, wasn't there? What a time to be alive.
1: Incredible, incredible. And Casey is somewhere still celebrating this morning, I reckon. He's probably gone to bed at this stage, you see, but I wouldn't bank on it.
2: We're looking for him, though.
1: We're looking for him.
2: Much.
1: We'll try and find him. He's somewhere in Mayo or something. I don't think he's in Cork anyway. But listen, well done to Mayo. Well done to Casey. It's Colm and Vic with you until 9 a.m. We've got a busy show ahead here, Sagala.

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0: That's Femi and the Kid Laroi on Cork's Red FM. 17 minutes after 6 right now for Monday morning. It's Cullum and Vic looking after things this morning. Surprise, surprise, the fella from Mayo is not here. He's not in work today. What a shocker.
1: Yeah, he's MIA.
0: He's MIA.
1: We've had loads of really, really nice messages in. Congratulating him. Hey, Cullum, Vic and gang. Just want to pass my congratulations to Casey and all in Mayo. What a fantastic game. It was a fantastic game, wasn't it? Delighted for them. Loved the show, CG. Casey, congratulations to Mayo. The best team won. That's according to Fergal. And then this is an interesting one. I'm going to tell you about this now, right? So last week, I believe in the universe. I believe in putting things out there. I believe in already imagining that something is done, right?
0: Manifesting.
1: Yeah. Casey thinks it's all a load of woo-woo, right? Right? But I said to him last week, you need to imagine that you already have your ticket, you're already in the stadium, and that Mayo have won the All-Ireland.
0: Okay. Now, so he was manifesting...
1: No, he was not manifesting.

0: person.
1: He was he was completely thinking this was nonsense.
0: He was taking the mick out of me, Colin. He was taking the mick out of me. He was like, I have enough going on in my life without worrying about doing asking the universe for these kind of things. And I was like, you just have to imagine that you're there and that everything is going well and that Mayo have actually won the All Ireland. And Mick has just pointed out, Vic, I think you are the new White Witch of Cove after manifesting the tickets and the win for KC. Exactly, Mick.
1: There you go. Mick knows the score. So exactly, did Mick. You do the manifesting? Like, you went home from work every day and you manifested on KC's behalf.
0: Yeah, you only have to ask once, Colin.
1: You're nice like that.
0: You only have to ask once. Yeah, that's exactly what happened. I just got him to focus on, imagine the feeling of already being there with a ticket in your hand and feeling like Mayo have won. And look what happened.
1: He was there in his jersey. We saw his Instagram yesterday. He had the Mayo jersey on and he was there in the thick of it, loving life at full time. He put up this video and he was just absolutely loving life. Somebody else on WhatsApp, I hear that we won't see KC for a month. Mayo. That's very, very possible.
0: Oh, like, lads.
1: He's meant to be here later on today doing the home run, my usual show. But I'm mentally preparing that he'll still be in Mayo and I'll be here again this evening. So
0: I think you should for sure.
1: Let's wait and see. But if you want to get in touch, drop us a WhatsApp, 086 8104 106. Got an old school classic, one of the first songs I ever bought as a single, Jamiroquai, Virtual Insanity, on the way for you right after this from Tate McRae on Red FM.

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Let me tell you.

0: Jamiroquai, Virtual Insanity on Cork's Red FM. That was one of the first singles I ever bought as a kid, I think, on cassette.
1: Yeah,
0: cassette.
1: He had the mad hat on the album cover, didn't he?
0: Do you remember the video for it? It was a cool video as well, him dancing around to that song. I bought it in Golden Discs in Merchants Quay on cassette tape. And I have a feeling it was the first single I ever bought.
1: On cassette tape, Colin? How old are you?
0: Showing my age there. loads of messages coming in wondering why I'm here and why Casey isn't here. I think it's fairly self-explanatory. Yeah, Tom says, was Casey always supposed to be off today or did plans just change yesterday?
1: You can answer that, Colin.
0: Plans changed over the weekend, shall we just say. Plans changed very much yesterday when Mayo won. But he might be here later at some stage doing my show this evening. But we'll wait and see how he gets on, how the celebrations go.
1: Absolutely. John's been on here. Lads, best day of sports yesterday. Brilliant to see the reaction of Mayo fans. Never seen so many people crying after a game. Proud Mayo man, you must be, KC. Also reports on Kerry Radio of a 6'6" Mayo man running through Tralee in his birthday suit with the Sam Maguire. That's probably Casey.
0: That's definitely Casey. He's running around the country, I'd say, at the moment with Sam Maguire and whatever else is going on. I'd say the celebration's up there. I'd say last night was just absolutely chaotic in the likes of Castlebar and Ballina and Westport and all over Mayo. Imagine the celebrations. What time are we now? 6:29 a.m.
1: They're still going on.
0: Like,
1: still at it, lads.
0: Most of them aren't gone to bed yet.
1: Wouldn't they be? 75 years in the making. I think the whole country yesterday was just absolutely delighted for Mayo.
0: Big win for Cork over the weekend as well. The Camogie girls, great. That's win fantastic. Against Tip. 2 points the margin. Cork 216 against Tip 17 points in the All-Ireland semi-final, meaning Cork are back at the All-Ireland final. Sixth consecutive All-Ireland senior Camogie final.
1: God.
0: Isn't that class?
1: They are unreal.
0: They've now set up a showdown with, it's Galway in the final.
1: Is it? Okay.
0: Galway won the other semi-final over the weekend. So the 9th of August, there'll be a lot of Cork people hitting Croke Park. We thought we weren't getting to Croke Park this year, but we do have a Croke Park game after all.
1: We do. It's Cork Camogie who are doing us proud. But that was a magnificent game. That was on Saturday. I think we have a clip there of Libby Coppinger actually.
0: We do indeed. Libby Coppinger chatting about the game on Saturday.
2: Yeah. Pure relief is all that you have right now. It was down to the wire. Every ball, you know, you had to die for it. So, we're delighted.
3: And another All-Ireland final against Galway to look forward to now.
2: I suppose we know each other very well at this stage, so it's going to be a cracker, no doubt.
0: It is going to be a cracker, absolutely. So best of luck to Cork in the final. We got a couple of weeks to go until that. 9th of August for that one, and celebrations still ongoing in Mayo as well. We might try and get Casey on for a chat if he's awake at some stage. He's probably not gone to bed yet, so he might be awake at some stage, but we'll see if he's able to come on the radio or not, so the celebrations are going. We're going to play some Benson Boone and Anvil coming up for you here on Red FM at 6:30.
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0: Peggy Goo. That is na-na-na-na-na song, basically, what it's called. It's 6:39 right now. It's Cullum and Vic looking after things on The Breakfast Show this morning. Somebody has messaged in, where the hell is KC? Where do you think he is, lads? Where do you think KC is this morning? And what do you think he's been doing for the whole night, basically?
1: That came in from John. John, I'm just going to give you a clue. The final score in the All-Ireland Senior Football Championship final yesterday was Mayo 120, Kerry 117. So
0: he's not that in Cork, John.
1: Your question.
0: That should answer your question. He's not in Cork anyway. Red FM's We have got a serious money. You'll be celebrating as much as the gang in Mayo if you won the cash machine on Friday. Over 300 grand. 303,000 euros. What we're giving away, not this coming Friday, Friday week after the bank holiday weekend. So we've got the August bank holiday this weekend. And after that, Friday week, we are giving away 303,000 euros. We'll make that phone call. We had a big winner. It was Megan on Friday. She was home with the baby and she was chilling out with her hands full with a brand new baby and won herself 200 grand. A good time in her life, a lovely little new baby at 200 grand as well, which is fantastic for her. So we can do it even better for you. 303,000 euro Friday week if you want to get your hands on that. Two ways, and as always, you can enter online redfm.ie/cash machine or text red to 57557. 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It's called The Swell on Red FM. It's 6:40 right now for Monday morning.

0: She's fabulous and she is flying it at the moment. Olivia Dean, Man I Need on Cork's Red FM. It's 6:47 right now for Monday morning. It's Cullum and Vic looking after things. Surprise, surprise. I'm here and Casey's not here this morning after Mayo winning. Loads going on this morning. We got a great competition later on with thanks to Skechers. If you want to get yourself sorted, get the footwear sorted, I've got a €200 voucher for Skechers for you to win on the show later on. Thanks to Skechers hands-free slip-ins. And what we're going to do is we're going to slip a word into a conversation, kind of a random word. It won't be Mayo or Sam Maguire, because we're going to probably say them quite a bit today. But we'll slip some random word into a conversation. I'll tell you what that word is going to be after 7 o'clock, and it could win you a €200 voucher for Skechers. Now, showbiz-wise, what have we got going on this morning? I can't hear you. Your mic isn't on, Vic. I still can't hear you. Let's try it again. Here we go.
1: Hello.
0: There you are.
1: Sorry. Don't worry. I'm not MIA as well.
0: I thought you were gone to Mayo as well. I was like, all right, let's just do the whole show on my own. Like the whole
1: lot of us.
0: Going up to the celebrations. But showbiz-wise, what have we got going on?
1: I never leave you in it like that, Colin.
0: Don't do that.
1: Okay. I want to talk about Rosie O'Donnell. She was on TV with Late Night with Seth Meyers over the weekend. If you don't know, comedian Rosie O'Donnell has moved to Ireland. She's actually been here, I think, for about a year and a half now. She famously fell out with President Donald Trump and decided, obviously, in the end, that she just wanted to move away from America and to Ireland. But she's been talking to Seth Meyers about what happens when she goes to the bar to order her favourite tipple in Ireland.
0: Okay, let's have a listen to Rosie O'Donnell. Yeah, she's just loving life in Ireland.
1: Absolutely.
0: And her favourite tipple, what is it?
2: I drink this beer called Smithwick's, which is kind of like a Boston lager, like a Sam Adams. And it's kind of red and amber in colour. And every time I order it at a pub, I'll go up and I'll go, can I get a pint of Smithwick's? And the bartender will go, Rosie, have you got an old man with you? The old men are the only people drinking this crap. It's my favorite beer over there, but I'm ridiculed.
3: I feel like that no one more lovingly ridicules than the Irish as well.
2: That's true, and nobody drinks more.
3: Yeah.
2: When I was a young comic, a lot of comedians did jokes about that, and I thought, this is really unfair.
3: Yeah, it's stereotyping.
2: This is stereotyping. And then I moved there.
0: And then she moved to Ireland.
1: But some of the comments, I was reading some of the comments in that section yesterday from that video, and there's a lot of love coming in for Rosie O'Donnell. A lot of people are very pleased that she's moved over here.
0: Absolutely. And, she's really taken Ireland to her heart, Rosie O'Donnell, since she moved over as well. And if she along that note, what she's talking about there, she probably should head to like Castlebar or something and see it properly in action this
1: week. Absolutely. If ever you want a proper Irish experience, it's today.
0: Absolutely. 10 to 7 right now for Monday morning on Red FM. Let's get this on. A bit of Sugar Babes for you. This is Round Round.

0: Carpenter on Red FM. It's 6:58 right now. It's Cullum and Vic looking after things on The Breakfast Show this morning. Get in touch, drop us a WhatsApp, 086-8104-106. We got loads going on. We'll give you a chance to win the Skechers after 7. We got a 200 quid voucher. Play some Calvin Harris on the way, Somber and Beyonce coming up too.
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5: Good morning, I'm Kelly Murphy. An investigation has been launched after a man's body was found at a recycling centre in Dublin. The discovery was made in Clondalkin at around 9 o'clock on Friday night. The man was known to have engaged with homeless support services in both Dublin and here in Cork. Ellen Butler has more for Red FM News.
6: Gardaí say they're investigating all of the circumstances surrounding the discovery of the body of a man who has since been identified as 35-year-old Andrew Hare. They say he recently availed of welfare and homeless services in Dublin and Cork, and they're keen to speak to anyone who knew him or interacted with him in the past week. He's believed to have been in Dublin, Kilkenny and Cork city centres between Friday the 17th and Friday the 24th of July. A post-mortem exam has been carried out, however Gardaí say the details are not being released for operational reasons. A family liaison officer has been appointed to assist his family. Anyone with any information that could be of assistance to Gardaí is asked to contact any Garda station or the Garda confidential line on 1800 666 111.
5: Holidaymakers have been urged to stay away from Bordeaux as wildfires move even closer to the city. An estimated 42,000 hectares have burnt in the region, an area four times the size of Paris. The number of firefighters mobilised has grown to 2,500, backed by 18 planes and helicopters. These people sheltering in an exhibition hall in Bordeaux are frustrated.
7: The police arrived and told us we had to go with them. They brought us to stay here for a few days. We don't know how long.
8: Yes, we're worried because the fire isn't stopping. People tell us one thing and then another. We don't know. There's no information. So we're waiting. What else can we do?
5: New planning exemptions, including for back garden cabins, came into effect today. Homeowners will no longer need planning permission to build a dwelling of up to 45 square metres in the size at the back of the property. It's part of a government effort to cut red tape. Junior Housing Minister John Cummins says there are 9 new exemptions in total.
9: Some are adjustments to existing exemptions, such as the increase in the size of an extension to the rear of your house from 40 to 45 square metres, while others are completely new, such as subdivision of your home, installation of external insulation, bike and bin storage, dormer windows and roof lights, and a detached dwelling of up to 45 square metres in your back garden, which of course can be traditional build or modular.
5: A Cork MEP is calling for urgent transform on the tax base here. Billy Kelleher says reliance on 10 companies for nearly 20% of the revenue the state earns is leaving the country vulnerable to geopolitical shocks. He's calling on the government to focus on scaling up of SMEs and boost public spending in Budget 2027. The Ireland South MEP says we need to diversify.
10: We really do need to take a long, hard look at our dependence on the tax receipts from multinationals and a small number of very large multinationals. And in that, we really have to diversify our economy. We have to start looking at areas of how we grow our indigenous small and medium-sized enterprises and how we ensure that we're not coming completely dependent on multinational tax receipts to fund our everyday services.
5: And there were historic scenes in Croke Park yesterday as Mayo lifted the Sam Guire Cup for the first time in 75 years. They overcame Kerry in a thrilling All-Ireland Senior Football final. These Mayo fans are delighted with the long-awaited victory.
11: Words cannot describe how I'm feeling at this moment. It's been 75 years. Long time coming.
12: They played great. It was unbelievable.
13: 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It was just one of the best days of our lives. Up Mayo.
14: I think we'd be like the Dobbs. We could go for 5 in a row.
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18: Good morning, I'm Rory O'Hagan. Get it, games, and after a 75-year wait, Mayo are the All-Ireland Senior Football Champions. The Connacht side turned in a superb performance to see off Kerry and Croke Park, winning 120-117. Mayo boss Andy Moran says their two-pointers they scored were vital.
19: When David puts the ball in rounds, Jack Livingstone puts the ball in the back of the net, of course there's doubts. And then Jack Carney does what he's done all year and kicks a two. And then Ryan kicks a two, and now we're at five. Like last year, I remember having a great conversation with Stevie O'Hanlon and Monaghan. Stevie was a top-class basketballer, and I said, is the two more valuable in Gaelic than it is in basketball? And he said, absolutely. You go from 3-2 in basketball, you go from 1-2 in Gaelic football. So the two-pointer was huge.
18: Kerry boss Jack O'Connor, meanwhile, paid tribute to Mayo afterwards.
20: It wasn't the ending we envisaged, you know, after a tough enough year. But you have to take your hats off to Mayo. I thought they had more energy than us, more legs, more hunger.
18: Locally, in the McCarthy Insurance Group Premier Senior Football Championship, Castlehaven defeated Ballincollig last night 22-3. Valley Rovers defeated St Michael's 17-15. Darts, and Luke Littler's made it back-to-back titles at the World Match playing Blackpool. The 19-year-old won 18-9 against Gorman Price in the final last night. And Tadej Pogacar has made cycling history at the Tour de France. The defending champion claimed a record equaling 5th title. Ireland's Ben Healy meanwhile had to settle for 59th, helped by placing 37th in yesterday's final stage. That's the sport with Simply Suits.
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0: Our sunshine is gone for the time being by the looks of things. It's going to be a mostly cloudy day in Cork. Warm nonetheless. Not quite the heatwave temperatures we had, but temperatures will be up in the 20s, about 20 to 22 degrees the highs this afternoon. Kind of similar for the rest of the week. Tomorrow again, mostly dry, just the odd couple of showers. Temperatures up around 20 degrees. Wednesday, bit wetter on Wednesday, quite a bit of rain on Wednesday, and then Thursday and Friday we might get a bit of sunshine back by the looks. Morning, it's Cullum and Vic in for KC this morning. Yeah, 6 minutes after seven right now. So KC is somewhere in Mayo celebrating right now, we believe. We're not quite sure where. We'll find out soon.
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0: number. It's 12 to 12 on Cork's Red FM. So I'm not Casey. It's Cullum and Vic with you this morning. Surprise, surprise. Casey isn't here. My favourite message is from John. Yeah. Where's Casey? Like,
1: John.
0: Where do you think Casey is, John, in fairness?
1: Where do you start?
0: I have a WhatsApp from Marie here. Yeah. This came in last night to Red FM. Right. And it said, lads, I have a 50 euro bet with my husband. Will Casey show his face at Red FM headquarters tomorrow or any time for the next 2 months? Well, day one after Mayo winning the All-Ireland, he hasn't shown his face, so there's no sign of him. And he's not here, and we're here. And he is somewhere celebrating. He may have gone to bed at this stage. Who knows?
1: Yeah, but we're not sure, but he's MIA this morning.
0: He is completely MIA this morning. Enjoying the Mayo celebrations, but loads of you WhatsApping and keep those coming. 086 8104 106. This one from Finn, late to the party, but congratulations to Mayo this morning. Mm-hmm. Although Kerry have the best panel in the country, the lads from the Sticks prove they have the best team. Brilliant day and brilliant occasion at Croker. So are Mayo the lads from the Sticks? I'd say that about Kerry as well.
1: Would you? They're all from the Sticks. Olivia just says, I'm not surprised Casey is MIA. He must be delirious with excitement. I'm so happy for him. Thank God the famine is over.
0: That's 75-year famine. That's
1: 75.
0: What it is.
1: 75?
0: Yeah.
1: That is such a long time to wait, isn't it?
0: It's absolutely like crazy. 75. It's literally a generation or a lifetime or whatever of people who are seeing Mayo win the All-Ireland for the first time. And nobody gave him a chance yesterday. I was even checking the odds at the bookies yesterday morning, and Kerry were clear favourites. But Mayo, just they were class on the pitch yesterday,
1: they
0: in fairness to them.
1: They absolutely were.
0: And the curse, as we mentioned earlier, that Mayo curse since 1951, it's finally either been lifted or it was a load of nonsense, and either way, they're all Ireland champions. Sam is going back to Mayo. I want to play a quick clip of the Mayo captain yesterday. Jack Coyne is his name, and he was just like the happiest man on the planet yesterday. So here is Jack.
2: To every young boy and girl across Mayo and our diaspora across the world, never stop dreaming. Stick your chest out and be proud to be from Mayo. The win is over. Sam is home.
0: Wow. And the voice is gone. I have a feeling Casey's voice is going to be like that whenever he comes back.
1: Well, we're going to find out, because I've been trying to ring Casey this morning, right?
0: Is he awake?
1: No, he's not. Not at the minute anyway, but we are hoping to talk to him before the end of the show.
0: We are.
1: I can only imagine what he got up to now last night and overnight. Has he been to bed? Who knows? But
0: I'd be putting the 50 or like your one there on him not being to bed yet.
1: Absolutely.
0: But we wait and see.
1: We want to know this morning. We want to know, what were your stories about being late or not turning up for work this morning? This is, of course, on the back of our little MIA.
0: Yeah, so have you ever had a situation where, something like this has happened to you, where, you're celebrating something, where something happens and you go a bit mad and you don't turn up for work on a Monday of all days, on the back of a weekend? What excuse have you given? What reason was there for it? Have you ever just not shown up? Have you just kind of, not shown up and not even given an excuse and had to apologise after and talk your way out of it, and you're in the absolute height of it? Let us know. It's happened to everyone at some stage, I'm sure. 086 8104 106. Get them into us now. Your best excuses for being late, for not turning up, for being MIA, just like our Mayo friend Casey is this morning. But we'll give him a pass on it this morning, I think. Here's Beyonce and Jay-Z. It's Crazy in Love on Red FM, 14 minutes after 7 now.

0: Crazy in Love. Beyonce and Jay-Z on Cork's Red FM. 17 minutes after 7 right now. It's Cullum and Vic looking after things this morning. Your man is up in Mayo celebrating somewhere.
1: We think.
0: We'll
1: last
0: find
1: we
0: out
1: heard
0: at some
1: he was
0: stage.
1: Hanging on to a milk float.
0: Yeah, somewhere between Dublin and Mayo on the motorway, I think. We got a great giveaway for you this morning. Want to look after you with thanks to Skechers and Skechers hands-free slip-ins. They've given us a load of vouchers this week. I've got a €200 voucher for Skechers for you to win. You can treat the kids just in time for back to school. That's a bit away yet, back to school. We got another month or so before that, but it's good to get planning nonetheless.
1: Absolutely.
0: Skechers in Mahon Point, Upper Lane, and in Wilton Shopping Centre as well. A €200 voucher. So it is the Skechers hands-free slip-ins. So what we're going to do is we're going to slip a random word into a conversation. And I'm trying to think like a word you wouldn't say much at this time of year. So we're going to go with the word Christmas, Vic,
1: yes.
0: Okay?
1: Okay.
0: So I'm going to slip Christmas into a conversation sometime between now and 9 o'clock.
1: Right.
0: It might happen in 5 minutes or an hour's time or whenever, but I'll slip the word Christmas in at some stage, okay? So it'll only be when it's in a random conversation. If I mention this competition again and just tell you the word again, that doesn't count. But when I mention it just in a random conversation later on, you get in touch with us. Send us a voice note with your name, where you are, and when you hear the word 086 8104 106, we'll give someone a shout back before 9 o'clock.
1: Absolutely.
0: And give him a voucher for Skechers. Loads of people in touch about Casey not being here, basically. We have Margot says, morning guys, enjoy the celebrations, Casey, well done Mayo, and I think it'll be Christmas before Casey returns to work.
1: There's a lot of people saying that. Yeah.
0: It'll be a while. That wasn't our Christmas, by the way.
1: No, we're just reading out a message.
0: Alan as well says, it'd be cool if you could find someone who was around the age of 90 who was at both finals, like 1951 this year. There's bound to be a few people who were at the game yesterday. I saw some kind of older men in the crowd yesterday who were literally in tears when Mayo won it full time.
1: Emotional.
0: There was one guy even behind the captain making the speeches, and he was rubbing his eyes and he was bawling. Like, it was just so emotional for people. But Casey isn't here, obviously, being the Mayo man that he is, and he's off celebrating. He's MIA this morning. We're not quite sure what he's doing at the moment or where he is.
1: We're going to try and catch

0: Up with him before the end of the show, though.
1: Yes, but we're wondering, like, have you ever not turned up for work? Have you ever, like, just not shown up and dealt with the repercussions later? What were your excuses? What was the reason you didn't turn up? I love this one from Vincent,
0: yeah,
1: right?
0: Yeah.
1: Vincent says, hi guys, All-Ireland final weekend 2019, I did 3 big nights out in Dublin in a row. Fair play to you. Didn't make work on the Monday. Yeah. But I met my wife that weekend.
0: Oh,
1: there you
0: see?
1: Go. Unreal.
0: I
1: go
0: tell
1: on,
0: you what, Vince.
1: That was meant
0: to happen.
1: That's more manifesting now for you.
0: See?
1: There you go.
0: Listen.
1: Vince was manifesting the wife when he was on his third night.
0: Exactly. It was worth staying out of work for that. This just came in from Clodagh. Lads, I was on a hen. Didn't make it back for work on the Monday, so I got my friend to ring my boss and pretend to be a nurse from A&E. Saying I sprained my wrist. Had to wear a bandage in work for the rest of the week, though. Lol.
1: Clodagh. Oh, she lived the lie with the bandage and everything.
0: No,
1: oh, my God.
0: To.
1: And then she was probably in work and everyone was like, oh, how's your wrist, you poor thing? Oh,
0: to,
1: my God.
0: Yeah.
1: Oh, I don't think I could pull that off somehow. No. I'd give the game away, I think.
0: Exactly. But keep these coming this morning. Yeah, we just want to know stories about being late or not turning up for work. You can voice note us at 0868104106.
1: Get them into us right now. If you've been in the same boat as KC, basically, get some Jax Jones coming up. We'll play Casey Musgraves next.
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0: Casey Musgraves, Dry Spell on Cork's Red FM. It is 7:26 right now. Monday morning after the weekend that was All-Ireland football final weekend. Hence Casey not being here this morning. Keep the messages coming. There's loads of them coming in. 086-8104-106. Obviously, great win for Mayo. Big win for our Cork Camogie girls over the weekend as well. A magnificent victory for them, actually. 2 points they won by 216 to 17 points on Saturday in Thurles, in their own stomping ground over Tipperary, which gets them in to the All-Ireland final. And it's their sixth consecutive All-Ireland for the Cork Camogie team, which is fairly phenomenal. And Cork's Libby Coppinger afterwards, absolutely thrilled with herself.
1: Pure relief is all that you have right now. It was down to the wire. Every ball, you know, you had to die for it. So, we're delighted.
2: And another All-Ireland final against Galway to look forward to now.
1: I suppose we know each other very well at this stage, so it's going to be a cracker, no doubt.
0: Nice one. And so another All-Ireland Vic on the 9th of August. Yeah. Cork taking on Galway in the Camogie All-Ireland. So
3: well,
0: fair play
3: done,
0: to the girls. Absolutely fantastic. And fair play to Mayo, as we said as well. I think the whole country happy about that. Jax Jones, Callum Scott now on Red FM.

0: Jones and Callum Scott. That's Whistle on Cork's Red FM. It's Colm and Vic looking after things on The Breakfast Show this morning. Got some Shaboozy and Calvin Harris and Jazzy coming up.
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0: And we have got a serious money for you to win this, not this coming Friday, Friday week we're giving away this after the bank holiday weekend. 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
0: Okay, sunrise this morning was at 5:47 a.m. Sunset this evening going to be at 9:32 p.m. That is your sunrise sunset update with Simproof Probiotic.
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0: You'd missed the sunshine already. Absolutely no sunshine today. It's going to be very cloudy out there. Right now, 7:31. Kelly's got headlines.
3: Thanks, Colm. Good morning. An investigation has been launched after a man's body was found at a recycling centre in Dublin. The discovery was made in Clondalkin at about 9 o'clock on Friday night. The man was known to have engaged with homeless support services both in Dublin and here in Cork. Holidaymakers have been urged to stay away from Bordeaux as wildfires move ever closer to the city. An estimated 42,000 hectares have burned into the region and an area of four times the size of Paris. New planning exemptions, including for back garden cabins, come into effect today. Homeowners will no longer need planning permission to build a dwelling of up to 45 square metres in size at the back of their property. And more women are being injured by the so-called Zara death pants. It's claimed the ultra-wide legs on the summer trousers are becoming tangled in shoes and escalators. Those are the headlines on Word 8.
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4: Good morning, I'm Rory O'Hagan. After a 75-year wait, Mayo are the All-Ireland Senior Football Champions. The Connacht side turned in a superb performance to see off at Kerry and Croke Park yesterday, winning 120-117. Darragh Burns' goal proving critical. In the McCarthy Insurance Group Premier Senior Football Championship, Castlehaven defeated Ballincollig 22 points to 3-10. Ayr Rovers defeated St Michael's 107-15. Luke Littler has made a back-to-back title at the World Match Play in Blackpool. The 19-year-old won 18-9 against Garwin Price in the final last night. And Tadej Pogacar has made cycling history at the Tour de France. The defending champion claimed a record-equalling fifth title in Paris yesterday. That's the sport with Simply Suits.
0: Roar. What do we think of Mayo yesterday? KC's up celebrating somewhere still at probably 7:30 in the morning, but it was incredible, wasn't it?
4: Okay, so we're taking odds. Will KC be seen for the rest of the week? Or will KC be seen for the rest of the year? Vic, you're shaking your head. You're doubtful.
5: I just got a message from somebody saying, lads, you won't see him for the rest of the month.
0: That's what I'm thinking.
4: After Mayo won yesterday, I'm not lying. I have got at least a half a dozen texts from people saying, will KC be in tomorrow?
5: I did too. They were coming into my phone as well all afternoon yesterday from listeners. I tell you what, there's some vested interest in that man, isn't there?
4: Yeah, even the guy who delivers our newspapers this morning says the big fella there this morning, isn't he?
5: The milkman said the same thing to me and Colm as we came in, didn't he? You won't see him for a month anyway.
3: We're never seeing him again.
4: I'm absolutely delighted for everyone from here. I was really emotional at the full-time whistle yesterday.
5: I think a lot of people were.
0: I think the whole country was going for Mayo, apart from like Kerry people.
4: Like, I was on my feet for most of the second half, screaming at the TV. I just got really, really wrapped up and really, really involved in it. And I kept on expecting Kerry to come back, and they're going to come back, because Kerry always come back and they always make it.
5: They did.
0: Mayo held on, which was just amazing that they held on. And Roar, we've both done a bit of commentary in our time, but I think this is one of the most excitable commentaries I've ever heard from Mayo local radio yesterday evening, just at full time when the whistle went.
6: There's 5 seconds to go. Yes, and the finish, and it's clear. Thank you, referee. Yes! The famine is over. The famine is over. The curse be turned. Hit the nuclear button. Mayo have won the All-Ireland.
0: Like, you haven't even a clue what the lads are saying there. It's brilliant.
4: I love that. The curse be damned.
3: Oh, there's been laryngitis there today, I'd say.
0: Yeah, yeah. I think KC will sound like that whenever he actually comes back on air.
5: Exactly.
0: Whether it's this evening or tomorrow or like next year or something. But he'll be back at some stage.
5: Absolutely.
0: Fair play to Mayo. Absolutely unreal win for them over the weekend. On the way for you, play some Calvin Harris and Jazzy right after this from Shaboozy. This is Tipsy on Red FM. It's 7:35 now.
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0: Calvin Harris and Jazzy. That's Satisfy on Cork's Red FM. It is 7:41 in the morning for Monday. Good morning. I'm not Casey, as you can guess. It's Cullum here, and Vic is with me, and we're looking after the breakfast show this morning because the big fella is missing in action, lads. Yes.
1: Should we try ringing him again?
0: I'm going to try and ring him here, right? I like, see, this could be dangerous. Like, he could still be in the pub or something. You never know.
1: There's no doubt he is. But just try.
0: Do you know what?
1: There.
0: We're going to try. All right, we're going to try. Let's see if we can get Casey on the line, wherever he is right now. All right. So.
1: Okay. Let's see.
0: All right. Let's go. Here we go. All right. Is it going to even ring? Is his phone even on? Oh, here we go.
1: It's ringing.
0: All
1: right. It's ringing.
0: There's some crack if he answers.
1: It's ringing.
0: A lot of Mayo fellas singing in the background. Come on, Casey. Come on. Here we go. Wake
1: Come
0: up, buddy.
1: On.
0: Wake up. Maybe we'll wake him. Maybe he'll be in bed. No. It's not looking good.
1: It's not looking good at the minute. No, we'll try
0: Come
1: again.
0: On. We'll try again later on. All right.
1: Yeah,
0: okay. Okay.
1: Absolutely.
0: So a lot of people are telling us to ring him and see what the crack is. I'm sure he could be in bed, in fairness, at this stage, would he?
1: He's not in bed.
0: Roy says, lads, I think anyone with a Mayo-registered car has just doubled in value.
1: Oh, absolutely.
0: Loads of those coming in. Like, Casey's not here, right? He didn't make it to work today. He's gone celebrating Mayo. We kind of anticipated that may happen. We're wondering, you're kind of not showing up for work stories. Have you ever been late? Have you ever just not turned up? Have you ever been MIA for work on a Monday or any day really you should have been there? Have you gotten trouble? What were your excuses? Get them into us. 086 8104 106. Shay in touch on WhatsApp. He had an interesting excuse.
1: Okay.
2: So I wanted to see Guns N' Roses back in 1992, but the bosses had refused me the day off a couple of weeks prior to the gig. So morning of the gig came along, still had a ticket, still wanted to go. So I rang in early and said, listen, lads, I'm sorry, but I've got an abscess on my ball sack. Two male bosses, conversation over. Oh, got to see Guns N' Roses.
1: Gosh.
2: Fate No More. What a day.
0: You see, that's just so awkward. And like you don't want to ask for any more information. You're like, absolutely, take all the time in the world you need. Oh my goodness, we don't need to hear any more about that. Take 2 weeks off if you have to.
1: I tell you what, that's foolproof though, isn't it? This just came in from Tanya, lads. A girl I worked with once told our boss that she accidentally caught a flight to Spain without realising it. She couldn't make it into work that day because she was now in Malaga.
0: Creative.
1: Why
0: was she in the airport in the first place? Did she just happen to end up there and then end up on a flight? And so many questions. Keep those coming, lads. Reasons you didn't make it to work. Are there any as good as Mayo winning the All-Ireland? Casey's excuse this morning. 086 8104 106. We're going to play some Tame Impala and Jenny Dracula on the way, and we'll check in on traffic as well.
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0: Nice and quiet on the roads this morning so far. Not a whole lot going on at all. Cars Hill was closed for the weekend. That has reopened this morning. Moving fine through the Jack Lynch Tunnel, city centre, nothing major. It's actually flowing beautifully well around Cork this morning. That is your traffic for now with Deluxe Bathrooms and Tiling Solutions.
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0: Tame Impala and Jenny, that's Dracula on Cork's Red FM. 7:51 right now for Monday morning. It's Cullum and Vic in looking after things this morning. In the absence of Casey after Mayo's All-Ireland win. No big surprise, lads, that Casey is not here this morning. But I found out something very interesting over the weekend, Vic. Oprah Winfrey. Oprah is not actually her real name, right? And I kind of get where she's coming from here and people mispronouncing names. I get that a bit sometimes, Cullum in Cork, it's Cullum, but if you talk to anyone from Dublin, it's like Cullum.
1: Okay.
0: And if you're over in England, they haven't a clue what it is. It's like Callum or something. But Oprah Winfrey kind of feels my pain here, I think.
1: Yeah, she does. She was talking to Kiki Palmer across the weekend on her podcast, Baby, This is Kiki Palmer. And she revealed that Oprah isn't actually her real name and was never her birth name.
0: This was some shock to me as well. Unbelievable.
2: Now, what made you go to Oprah?
3: It is not what made me. I was a kid. And nobody knew how to spell it. So it turned out on my birth certificate, it's Orpa. And then people started calling me Oprah. And so it's just the difference between the P being before the R or after the R.
2: Yeah.
3: So once they started with Oprah, that's it.
1: So her name is Orpa.
0: Orpa. Orpa Winfrey.
1: O-R-P-A-H.
0: Orpa, right. Winfrey. Orpa. There you go. And they just she just kind of went with Oprah. Then
1: with Oprah.
0: They're all calling me Oprah. I'll go along with it. Happy days.
1: You know, you see. You just never know, do you? I never knew that. It was interesting to find that out at the weekend.
0: Keep the messages coming in. A lot of people wondering where Casey is. We don't know, lads. We'll give him a ring again in a while. Here's Tayo Cruz, 7:53 on Red FM.

0: Cruise, Dynamite on Cork's Red FM. It's Cullum and Vic looking after the breakfast show this morning in the absence of our Mayo friend Casey, who's enjoying himself somewhere. And we'll try and find him in a minute. We'll give him a ring again. Keep those messages coming, 086-8104-106. You'll need that number as well. If you want to win some cash money, we're going to play Winning Words after 8 o'clock. Give you a chance to win yourself €1,000 for a Monday morning. Wouldn't that be beautiful? If you want to play, give it a go. Have a bit of crack with us and possibly win €1,000 on Winning Words. All you got to do, drop us a message right now. Your name, location and the word winning, please. 086-8104-106. And you could possibly be winning yourself £1,000. Got some Kingfisher on the way and we will continue the search for the Mayo fella.
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16: Good morning, I'm Kelly Murphy. An investigation has been launched after a man's body was found at a recycling centre in Dublin. The discovery was made in Clondalkin at around 9 o'clock on Friday night. The man was known to have engaged with homeless support services in both Dublin and here in Cork. Ellen Butler has more for Red FM News.
17: Gardaí say they're investigating all of the circumstances surrounding the discovery of the body of a man who has since been identified as 35-year-old Andrew Hare. They say he recently availed of welfare and homeless services in Dublin and Cork, and they're keen to speak to anyone who knew him or interacted with him in the past week. He's believed to have been in Dublin, Kilkenny and Cork city centres between Friday the 17th and Friday the 24th of July. A post-mortem exam has been carried out, however Gardaí say the details are not being released for operational reasons. A family liaison officer has been appointed to assist his family. Anyone with any information that could be of assistance to Gardaí is asked to contact any Garda station or the Garda confidential line on 1800 666 111.
16: Holidaymakers have been urged to stay away from Bordeaux as wildfires move even closer to the city. The number of firefighters mobilised has grown to 2,500, backed by 18 planes and helicopters. These people sheltering in an exhibition hall in Bordeaux are frustrated.
4: The police arrived and told us we had to go with them. They brought us to stay here for a few days. We don't know how long.
10: Yes, we're worried because the fire isn't stopping. People tell us one thing and then another. We don't know. There's no information. So we're waiting. What else can we do?
16: New planning exemptions, including for back garden cabins, come into effect today. Homeowners will no longer need planning permission to build a dwelling of up to 45 square metres in size at the back of their property. Junior Housing Minister John Cummins says there are 9 new exemptions in total.
18: Some are adjustments to existing exemptions, such as the increase in the size of an extension to the rear of your house from 40 to 45 square metres, while others are completely new, such as subdivision of your home, installation of external insulation, bike and bin storage, dormer windows and roof lights, and a detached dwelling of up to 45 square metres in your back garden.
16: A Cork MEP is calling for an urgent transform on the tax base here. Billy Kelleher says reliance on 10 companies for nearly 20% of the revenue the state earns is leaving the country vulnerable to geopolitical shocks. The Ireland South MEP says we need to diversify.
19: We really do need to take a long, hard look at our dependence on the tax receipts from multinationals and a small number of very large multinationals. And in that, we really have to diversify our economy. We have to start looking at areas of how we grow our indigenous small and medium sized enterprises and how we ensure that we're not coming completely dependent on multinational tax receipts to fund our everyday services.
16: There were historic scenes in Croke Park yesterday as Mayo lifted the Sam Maguire Cup for the first time in 75 years. They overcame Kerry in a thrilling All-Ireland senior football final. These Mayo fans are delighted with the long-awaited victory.
20: Words cannot describe how I'm feeling at this moment. It's 75 years. Long time coming.
21: They played great. It was unbelievable.
22: It was surreal. It was just one of the best days of our lives. Up Mayo.
23: I think we'd be like the Doms. We could go for 5 in a row.
16: And finally, more women are being injured by the so-called Zara death pants. The flowing summer trousers cost €30 and have been an instant hit with shoppers. However, it's claimed the ultra-wide legs are becoming tangled in shoes and escalators. And that's the latest news this hour.
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26: Good morning, I'm Rory O'Hagan, Gaelic Games, and after a 75-year wait, Mayo are the All-Ireland Senior Football Champions for the first time since 1951. They defeated last year's champions Kerry and Croke Park after a superb performance, winning 120-117. Dara Byrne's goal proving critical. Mayo boss Andy Moore, meanwhile, says the 2-pointers they scored were vital as well.
27: When David puts the ball in rounds, Jack Livingstone puts the ball in the back of the net, of course there's doubts. And then Jack Carney does what he's done all year and kicks a 2. And then Ryan kicks 2, and now we're at 5. Like last year, I remember having a great conversation with Stevie O'Hanlon and Monaghan. Stevie was a top-class basketballer, and I said, is the 2 more valuable in Gaelic than it is in basketball? And he said, absolutely. You go from 3-2 in basketball, you go from 1-2 in Gaelic football. So the 2-pointer was huge.
26: Kerry boss Jack O'Connor meanwhile paid tribute to Mayo afterwards.
28: It wasn't the ending we envisaged, you know, after a tough enough year. But you have to take your hats off to Mayo. I thought they had more energy than us, more legs, more hunger.
26: Locally in the McCarthy Insurance Group Premier Senior Football Championship, Castlehaven defeated Ballincollig 22-3-10. Valley Rovers defeated St Michael's 1-7-1-5. Darts and Luke Littler has made it back-to-back titles at the World Match playing Blackpool. The 19-year-old won 18-9 against Gavin Price in last night's final. And Tadej Pogacar has made cycling history at the Tour de France. The defending champion claimed a record equaling 5th title. Ireland's Ben Healy finished 59th, helped by placing 37th in yesterday's final stage. That's the sport with Simply Suits.
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0: Our sunshine well and truly gone. A cloudy morning in Cork. It's kind of going to stay like that for the day. Mostly cloudy across the day. Mostly dry as well. Just the odd light shower here and there. But pretty warm nonetheless. Temperatures up in the 20s. 20 to 22 degrees. Pretty similar over the next couple of days. Cloudy, the odd shower. Wednesday in particular looks pretty showery. But a little bit of sunshine returning towards the end of the week.
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0: Well, if you're out in the roads this morning, there's nothing that is going to hold you up too long. Everything moving pretty well around Cork, as you'd expect at this time of the summer. Moving pretty well at the Jack Lynch Tunnel. No real delays. Likewise, at Dunkettle City Centre is not too bad. And in general, things are moving well. That is your traffic for now with Deluxe Bathrooms and Tiling Solutions.
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0: Morning, it's Cullum and Vic. Where the hell is Casey? God only knows after Mayo winning yesterday. Busy hour coming up.
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0: Bro Boys, that's Disco Lines on Cork's Red FM. 9 minutes after eight right now for Monday morning. It's Colm O'Sullivan and Vic is here with me, and Casey is not in the studio, not on the radio, not in the building, and as far as we know, not even in County Cork. He's one of many Mayo people who probably haven't shown up for work this morning. In fact, you might have seen this going around on WhatsApp last night. The only Mayo man going to work this morning is Enoch Burke. He'll be outside that gate of that school, regardless of Mayo winning in All-Ireland. He'll be there with his little rucksack and his little man bag. And not even Mayo winning the All-Ireland will stop Enoch turning up. Not a hope.
1: Some of the memes going around yesterday were absolutely brilliant. Did you see the one of Donald Trump standing in next to the Mayo?
0: It was like the World Cup final when he's standing there with them lifting the trophies. So many of them going around. If you have any other good ones we haven't seen, drop us a message.
1: Absolutely.
0: 086 8104 106. Loads of you this morning wondering where the hell KC is.
1: Well,
0: like, it's not surprising he's not here, really, isn't it? Like, when I heard that KC was not going to be here this morning, I was not in the least bit surprised. He's meant to be here this evening doing my show, The Home Run, but I wouldn't be surprised if I'm back here this evening as well. These celebrations could go on for quite a while, I reckon.
1: Absolutely, but the boss is... The plot thickens now, lads, because the boss has just dropped this into me.
0: So okay.
1: This has just come through by email from a Dr. Walsh from Castlebar, right? And it reads... Mayo County General Hospital from the Department of Unprecedented Events. This is an official sick certificate. The patient is Keith Cunningham. His occupation is DJ Red FM Cork. Following a full medical assessment, Keith has been diagnosed with the following. Acute Mayo Euphoria Syndrome, also known as AIMS.
0: AIMS. Casey is riddled with the AIMS at the moment.
1: Do you want to know what the symptoms of that are?
0: Go on.
1: I'll tell you now. They include uncontrollable smiling, shouting up Mayo at complete strangers, and excessive replaying of Sam Maguire highlights.
0: I've got some more of the symptoms here as well.
1: Okay.
0: He will be wearing green and red with absolutely everything.
1: Right.
0: Believing next year is no longer necessary.
1: Oh, yeah.
0: due to the emotional shock of witnessing Mayo win in All-Ireland for the first time in 70 years, Keith is deemed unfit for work today. He's prescribed 6 pints.
1: Right.
0: Endless viewings of the final on RTE Player and the replay. And one celebratory trip to Mayo, which it seems he has taken.
1: Okay, it does indeed, Anything else?
0: And no Cork slagging from us for a minimum of 14 days, basically.
1: There you go, lads.
0: We're not losing him off for 14 days. Do you know what? Let's try and ring him again. We've done this once or twice already this morning.
1: See if you can get through
0: and
1: this time.
0: I want to see if we can get through this time to KC, all right? Okay. He could be in bed. He could be still... in a party or a pub somewhere. Who knows? He could be celebrating. He could be... I hope he's awake and celebrating. I'd love the answer.
1: So would I.
0: I want to see what Nicky's in.
1: Come on, Casey.
0: Come on, buddy. Answer the bloody phone. Come on. Give us a bit of crack. Come on. No, he's going to ignore us. He's going to ignore us.
1: Where is he, I wonder?
0: Where is he? What's he doing right now? We'll see. We'll try him again before 9 o'clock. See if we can get him on. And get the vibe of what the feeling is from the man himself after yesterday's Mayo victory. After 75 years, unbelievable. 13 minutes after 8 right now, the morning after. As I said, Colm and Vic looking after things in Casey's absence this morning. Let's get this on for you. This is Kingfisher, The Sun Will Never Settle on Red FM.

0: Kingfisher, the sun will never settle on Cork's Red FM. It's 8:15 right now for Monday morning. It's Cullum and Vic looking after things this morning. Your man is celebrating somewhere in Mayo, or waking up in a ditch in Mayo or something, celebrating. God knows where he is at the moment. But Casey isn't here, and Mayo are All-Ireland champions. So that's self-explanatory. And we've got €1,000 for you to win.
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0: All right, let's do a bit of this, and we should have Jamie on the line. Jamie, how's it going, my friend?
3: How are we getting on, Cullum?
0: Good. What was your weekend like? What were you up to?
3: Grand. Went to the cinema on Friday. Went to see the new movie Odyssey.
0: Odyssey. I want to know what that's like, because I was thinking of going and seeing that. What are we thinking?
3: Oh, it was unbelievable. Very good.
0: Incredible. Well worth going to see. And come here to me, €1,000. What would you be spending that on?
3: Jeez, I don't even know, to be honest.
4: Plenty.
3: Anything at all, to be honest.
0: Anything at all. It'll come in handy. Not a bother. All right. You're going to be relying on Vic here, basically, to get you €1,000. You know how this works, winning words. I'll give you the three words. She has to match what ones you give me, basically. So, Vic, I'm going to send you away into your little box.
4: Bye-bye.
0: Good luck. Turn off everything, disappear from us, and we'll bring her back in a couple of minutes. So it's just me and you, Jamie. Let's do this. Okay. I've got three words for you, all right? Your first word this morning is green, okay? Green. What do you think?
3: I'm going to go with... It's a bit of a hard one, right? I'm going to go with Way.
0: Greenway, okay. Lots of new greenways popping up around Cork. There's a new one in Glanmire opening in the next few weeks, I think. Your second word is south. South.
3: Going to go upbound, southbound.
0: Southbound, heading southbound on the N40, that kind of thing, like when we're doing the traffic reports. And bread is your third word.
3: Breadcrumbs,
0: all right. So we're going to lock these in. So we're going to go Greenway, southbound and breadcrumbs. Happy with those, Jamie?
3: Happy with that. Second time's the charm now.
0: All right, let's see if we can get him. Vic, I'm going to bring you back into the room, if she can see me over there. Hello, Vic, hello. She's not even looking. Hello, there you are.
4: Hi, sorry.
0: Yes, sorry. Okay, you're fine.
4: Are we ready?
0: You're back with us. Are we ready to do this? Jamie has given us his words. Let's see what you can match him up with. I am going to give you the words, Vic. We have got...
1: Red FM Breakfast's winning words.
0: Green.
4: Green.
0: Okay, write these down. What do you think for green?
4: All right, yep.
0: Okay, word two, south. South.
4: South.
0: Write it down. Okay.
4: Yep.
0: Got it. And word three, bread. What are we thinking for bread?
4: Bread. Let me think.
0: Go on. Let's win Jamie €1,000 of a Monday morning. Be beautiful.
4: Okay, Jamie, let's go.
0: All right, Jamie. Let's give you the words that Vic came up with, okay?
4: Yeah.
0: So, Vic, what did you say for green? What have you got written down?
4: I have way.
0: Green way is exactly what Jamie said. Lovely. We have got one locked in. Brilliant.
4: Okay.
0: Word two, south.
4: I have pole.
0: South pole. No.
4: Ah.
0: Oh, my God. No. All right. Jamie, we're the southbound. If you're heading southbound on the motorway kind of thing.
4: Okay.
0: Let's just for the crack, bread. What did you go for that?
4: I have bin.
0: Bread, bin. Yeah. Jamie didn't go for that either. What did you go for that, Jamie?
3: Crumbs.
0: Bread crumbs.
4: Yeah. Oh. There was a few. Sorry, Jay. That's the way it goes. There's
0: Jamie, she let you down. I was doing my best for you.
4: Excuse me. Hang on a second.
3: Don't worry.
4: Hang on a second, lads.
0: I'm just absolving us of all blame here. Jamie, unlucky this morning, my friend. Only one of them, Vic, matched. But you know what we're going to do? We're going to, just for coming on, we're going to send you out a voucher for Easy Living Interiors. All right, buddy?
3: That's good. I appreciate that. Thank
4: Come
3: you
4: on and play stuff. Again, Jay.
0: See you later, my man.
3: Have a good one.
0: Bye. Nice one. Coming up for you, we'll play some Becky Hill, David Guetta and Kings of Leon on the way to
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8: Not a whole lot to say here. Things moving pretty well around Cork this morning. No delays heading for the Jack Lynch Tunnel, moving fine there. Likewise at Dunkettle, flowing freely. City Centre is grand in general. Traffic flowing beautifully well around Cork this morning. That is your traffic update with Deluxe Bathrooms and Tiling Solutions.
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0: Jackie Hill and David Guetta. That's Remember on Red FM. It's 8:25 right now for Monday morning. It's Cullum and Vic looking after things on The Breakfast Show. Casey, MIA, he's enjoying himself after Mayo's victory yesterday. You know, like, it took 75 years. You're allowed a bit of crack after that, I think. We haven't a clue where he is, but we'll find him. I'm confident we'll find him.
1: We're trying to find him. We've rang a few times already, lads. No answer so far.
0: We will try again. But we got some vouchers to win as well all this week with thanks to Skechers. A €200 voucher every day with thanks to Skechers hands-free slip-ins. Perfect for back to school time at Skechers. They're in Mahon Point, Upper Lane and Wilton Shopping Centre if you want to check them out. What we're going to do, right, because it is Skechers hands-free slip-ins, is I'm going to slip a random word into a conversation this morning. The random word is going to be Christmas, okay?
1: Yeah.
0: So if I say Christmas again between now and 9 o'clock, you got to text in or send us a voice note with your name, location, and just tell us the time you heard the word, basically, okay? So I'll slip that Christmas word in sometime between 9 o'clock. Next time I say that word, basically, it's your chance to win a €200 voucher for Skechers. Simple as that. If you want to win, don't text now. When you hear that particular word again, that is your cue to text, cue to voice note, and you could be winning. A very appropriate song, Where the Hell Is KC This Morning. Here's Ray.

0: Ray, where is my husband on Red FM? And the question for us this morning is, where the hell is Casey? We're going to try and ring him again before 9 o'clock. He is obviously enjoying himself after Mayo's win yesterday. Mayo winning the All-Ireland. First time in 75 years. Unbelievable. 8:29 right now. 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Yeah, we have got another whopper of a cash machine. Friday week, we're making the phone call for this one. After the bank holiday weekend, Friday week, we could be ringing you for 303,000 euro. 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
0: It's going to be a cloudy day in Cork, staying mostly dry, just the odd very light shower later on. Temperature is pretty warm nonetheless, despite the lack of sunshine, going to be up there in the 20s, about 20 to 22 degrees. Pretty similar for the next couple of days. Cloudy, couple of showers, and then towards the weekend, we might get a little bit of sunshine coming back our way on Lee Side. Right now, bang on 8:30. Let's check in and get your latest news headlines with Kelly.
3: Thanks, Cullum. Good morning. There's no decision yet on whether to order a full evacuation of Bordeaux. A huge wildfire is moving even closer to the French city, with holidaymakers urged to stay away. Meanwhile, parts of the Comera Mountains in Waterford went up in flames last night. Firefighters have been working to bring the blaze under control, with multiple units dispatched to the scene. Almost as many Gardaí have resigned from the force in Cork as the entirety of last year. The Echo reports retirement was the most common reason for Gardaí leaving the force. And finally, the final of Love Island airs tonight. Lorenzo and Julia, Yasmin and Tommy, Simba and Angelista and Jasmine and Kevin are still in the villa. However, only three couples will make it to the final. Those are the headlines. I'll have more at 9.
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6: Good morning, I'm Rory O'Hagan. After a 75-year wait, Mayo are the All-Ireland Senior Football Champions. Connacht side turned in a superb performance to see off Kerry and Croke Park yesterday, winning 120-117. Dar Burns' goal proving critical. The McCarthy Insurance Group Premier Senior Football Championship. Castlehaven defeated Ballincollig last night, while Valley Rovers defeated St. Michael's. Luke Littler has made it back-to-back wins at the World Match playing Blackpool after beating Gorman Price in last night's final, 18-9. And Tadej Pogacar has made cycling history at the Tour de France. The defending champion has claimed a record-equalling fifth title. And that's the sport with Simply Suits.
0: Roar, incredible, as we said earlier, from Mayo, like 75 years in the making. That curse, did you believe in the curse?
6: Well, it obviously has been a curse, like, because now the curse has been lifted and Mayo have won, so the curse is therefore officially null and void. I think Danhausen might have had something to do with it.
0: The curse was officially, it was officially a thing, so, but no sign of your man this morning, Casey. What do we reckon?
6: Is anybody surprised that, like, there's no sign of Casey?
7: No.
6: Before
0: not
6: 9
0: slightest.
6: O'clock on a Monday morning after Mayo have won the All-Ireland final.
7: Did you hear about the sick note?
6: No.
0: Okay, we've got this sick note, right, that has been sent in to us by a doctor in Mayo. I'm going to give you this again. We read this out a little bit earlier on, but I'm going to give you this again, right? Yeah. This is from Mayo County General Hospital, Department of Unprecedented Events, okay? The official sick certificate. Patient Keith Cunningham, also known as KC. His occupation is a DJ at Red FM in Cork. Following a full medical assessment, Keith has been diagnosed with acute Mayo euphoria syndrome, also known as AIMS.
7: Yeah.
0: Symptoms include uncontrollable smiling, shouting up Mayo at complete strangers, which he tends to do anyway, I think. Excessive replaying of Sam Maguire highlights, wearing green and red with absolutely everything, which that's fair enough today, the days of that, isn't it? Believing next year is no longer necessary. And due to the emotional shock of Mayo winning a first All-Ireland for 70 years, Keith has been deemed unfit for work today.
7: There you go.
0: Can't make it in. He's prescribed for the cure, 6 pints, endless viewings of the final on RTE, 1 celebratory trip to Mayo, which it seems he has taken.
7: It has indeed.
0: And no Cork slaggy from us for a minimum of 14 days. Does that sound fair, lads?
6: It what are we thinking? Seems a bit suspect, actually. A bit dodgy. Is this doctor, is this actually a real doctor? Let's see his qualifications.
0: It's Dr. Cunningham, I think, is it?
6: Yeah.
0: So, he may be back tomorrow here. He may be doing the home run for me this evening, but anything could happen. We're going to try and get him on the phone before 9 o'clock. What are the odds, Rory, do you think?
6: As slim as a fly's leg.
0: Slim as a fly's leg. I've never heard that phrase before, but I love it. Yeah, it's Cullum and Vic looking after things in the absence of KC this morning. Let's get some Kings of Leon on for you now.
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0: Ariana Grande, her brand new tune, Hate That I Made You Love Me, on Cork's Red FM. It's Cullum and Vic looking after things on the breakfast show this morning. We're doing all right, like, considering your man just didn't show up.
1: Yeah,
0: the Mayo fella is not here, but do you know what? Like, he is celebrating, he is enjoying himself. We've tried to ring him a few times. I am going to try and ring him once more before 9 o'clock, because I would love to just see what the crack is with him, what
1: Absolutely.
0: He's up to.
1: Absolutely.
0: Shane says, Cullum, get used to the early mornings, buddy, because you won't see Casey for a month. For a month, Shane. I reckon we won't see Casey till about Christmas. I reckon it could be Christmas. You know, let's just wait and see. We'll try and get him on the phone. We will get a winner for our Skechers competition as well, hint, hint. And we'll check traffic next. Also got some Sam Fender and Olivia Dean.
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0: Very little traffic around this morning. Things flowing well at the Jack Lynch Tunnel. Dunkettle moving fine. City Centre is grand. In general, Cork is flowing beautifully freely this morning. 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

0: Sam Fender and Olivia Dean loved that Rain Me In on Cork's Red FM. It was number one on our top 6 at 6 here on Red FM on the home run on Friday evening. Will it be this evening? We'll find out just after 6 o'clock. It's Cullum and Vic looking after things this morning in the absence of the Mayo Man off celebrating. We tried to ring him a few times earlier on, KC. We rang him again just during that song and we have found him. Hey, we found him. How are you, buddy? Where's he gone? There he is. KC, how are you?
1: Long green and red.
2: Hi.
0: Hey.
2: We're done.
1: It's alive.
0: The man is alive. Oh. That's the main thing. All right. How are you feeling this morning?
1: I'm not joking. I had to check my phone this morning when I woke up to see, did that happen? Did that happen yesterday? It was, oh, lads, I swear to God, I've never in my life experienced anything like it. What was it like from ye watching it on TV? Oh,
0: incredible. So I watched it with a few buddies yesterday. We were inside in town and literally everyone was cheering for Mayo. Yeah. It was like Cork were playing and everyone in Cork was cheering for Mayo. So like it was just such an intense game as well. And like I just had this feeling Kerry were going to come back. It was going to be the same old story for Mayo. I'm sure you were the same in the stadium, KC. You thought it was just an inevitable, but Mayo, they were resolute and they hung on.
1: Well, like 20 minutes into the first half, we're down 8 or 9 points. Yeah. And I was like, that's it, we're done. You know, it's over. I think Clifford got a goal. We were really ropey at the beginning. The lads were very nervous. We've got a very, very young team. So, you know, this is All-Ireland Sunday. You could tell they weren't in the flow of what we're used to when we see them play. But my God, they turned it around. We were a point down at half time and then people started chattering, Jesus, if we can do another half like that. That second half, the last 10 minutes of the game, I swear to God, there was people nearly getting sick. It was that intense. It was people like literally screaming in the stands. People couldn't look. It was a horror show. And then when Clifford started banging over two pointers, we're like, oh my God, Kerry are going to do something here. They're going to pull a goal back and that's it. And there was talk of the curse and the curse this and the curse that. But when that hooter went, I've never heard noise like it. It was
0: unreal.
1: Oh my God.
0: The cheer was something else.
1: It shook the building. And do you know what was so nice about yesterday? After the hooter went, huge amount of Kerry people and the Kerry fans stayed for the presentation.
0: I noticed that. How full it was on TV. Even when the speeches were going on in the presentation, the stadium was nearly full still, which was class.
2: Argentina, take note.
1: Exactly, Vic. They were, like, to their credit, I mean, they've done this 39 times. You know, they're pros at this All-Ireland crack. But, you know, they couldn't have been happier for us. They were, you know, congratulating and like, no bitterness, no nothing. They were so gracious in defeat. They were a credit to their county, to be fair.
0: Absolutely. And come here to me. You hightailed it to Mayo afterwards, did you?
1: No, I stayed in Dublin last night.
0: Okay.
1: I gay crashed the banquet.
2: Oh, okay. So, well, listen.
0: Why am I not surprised?
1: I'm telling you, I took Vic's advice. A stepladder and a high vis gets you into everything.
2: You see, maintenance man. There you go.
0: You were going in to fix a few things, were you?
1: You rock up with a plunger and a high vis and a ladder. You're getting in anyway.
0: What was the crack like last night?
1: Oh my God, it was like, oh look, so all the lads were suited and booted. They had a big event upstairs. Wow. You might have seen the Sunday game live from there. And then they came downstairs and there was probably a couple of thousand Mayo fans just in the lobby and the reception and outside. Wow. And they went down and had drinks with everybody.
2: Oh,
1: they just came down.
0: Unbelievable.
1: Came down in their suits. They were crying. There was parents there.
2: Wow.
1: There was, you know, Kobe McDonald was there with his dad, a legendary Mayo footballer, Kieran McDonald. Kobe's heading off to Australia. He did his leaving cert a few weeks ago. You know what I mean? This fella was sitting down doing an exam a couple of weeks back, and his first year in the senior team, he's got an All Ireland medal after 75 years of losses.
0: Oh, come here, are you coming back to Cork today?
1: Oh, I did a really rotten deal with the boss. That, you know, if I didn't show up, If I didn't show up on Monday, I have to come in this evening.
3: You see,
1: Mark,
3: like,
1: is so lovely. Mark is probably going to go to beach. You know what? You really should be at home for the homecoming.
3: Yeah.
2: He is.
3: I'm expecting, right, mentally preparing that I'll get a call at like 3:55 this evening to do my own show, and that you'll be in Mayo all of a sudden magically. So look, we won't rule anything out,
2: no,
3: Casey, all right? So you might be on this evening, you might be here tomorrow morning, but a lot of listeners are all morning saying you're not going to see Casey for a month. So
2: absolutely,
3: look, they're prepared.
1: I'll be on my phone for a year replying to messages.
3: Oh man, incredible. 75 years.
1: I won the bloody thing. All I did was turn up, but I've been going on about this on radio in Cork for over 20 years.
3: You played your part. Incredible.
1: I did my bit. But anyway, listen, hopefully I'll be back in Cork in a few hours.
3: Yeah, right. We might see you on the home run this evening from 4, looking after the show for me. Bit of a show swap. KC, well done to you. Well done to everyone in Mayo. Fair play. Keep the celebrations going. Rock it on. We'll see you later, buddy. KC there. Live from Dublin is where he was, actually. Let's get this on before we finish up. We get a winner for Skechers very shortly as well. Kygo, Whitney Houston on Red FM. Think about

0: ago, Whitney Houston, Higher Love on Red FM. It's Cullum and Vic looking after things. Come here, Casey. Sounded fresher than I expected.
1: He was all right.
2: He was all right. He was all right.
1: I could have sworn he was in Castlebarba.
0: I thought he was in Mayo, but we should have known he'd wangle his way into the banquet last night. Of course he did. Fair play to him. We got to get a winner very quickly for our Skechers competition, teaming up all this week with Skechers, Mahon Point, Upper Lane and Wilton Shopping Centre, and Skechers hands-free slip-ins. We slipped the word Christmas into a conversation a little while ago, and Niamh heard it. Niamh, how's it going?
3: All good. Cullum, how are you this morning?
0: I am fantastic. I'm not in as good a mood as KC, but I'm grand. Who's that?
3: Saying hello, Cullum. He's saying hello, Cullum. Oh. Say hi, Vic.
4: Hi, Chris.
3: Hi, Vic.
0: Oh, hello. Who is that?
1: Darling.
3: That's Max.
0: Max. Hi, Max. Oh, yeah, hey, buddy.
1: Max.
0: Do you want some new shoes, Max?
3: He needs new shoes.
1: There you go. Wow.
0: Let's sort him out. What age is Max?
3: Max is three.
0: Oh. Max is three. New shoes for Max and maybe something for yourself as well. New shoes for preschool. There we go. You got a 200 euro voucher for Skechers. Amazing. So well done, Niamh. All right.
1: Well done.
3: Amazing. Thanks so much.
0: Listen, have a great day. See you later. Well
1: Bye,
0: done.
1: Bye, Niamh.
3: Thanks, guys. Bye.
0: Nice one. All right. That is it from us for this morning.
1: Yes.
0: I think Casey's going to be back tomorrow morning on the show with you.
1: So, but listen, you played a blinder. Thank you very much.
0: Not a bother. I couldn't say no. It would have been bad for him, wouldn't it? You have to leave him go and celebrate. Come here to me. Listen, Casey is supposed to be doing my show, The Home Run, this evening from 4 p.m. Hopefully he'll be back from Dublin and knock on to the homecoming in Mayo.
1: We'll have to see.
0: If not, I'll talk to you from 4, but I think it'll be Casey, and then I'll see you tomorrow. Have a great day. Neil Prendable's on the way. Good luck.
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13: Good morning, I'm Kelly Murphy. There's no decision yet on whether to order a full evacuation of Bordeaux. A huge wildfire is moving ever closer to the French city. In central Spain, more than 75,000 people have been moved out of their homes and a further 30,000 ordered to shelter in place. Sandra Gonzalez is coordinating evacuation centre on the outskirts of Madrid.
14: From Thursday, we received here like 500 people from our neighbors. They stayed here for 2 days. We have a lot of children.
13: Meanwhile, parts of the Comeragh Mountains in Waterford went up in flames last night. Firefighters have been working to bring the blaze under control with multiple units dispatched to the scene. Meanwhile, in Tipperary, two Air Corps helicopters are due to return to Slievenamon Mon this morning, although the fire there is now largely under control. There were two large gorse fires in Cork during the recent hot spell in both the Glen Park and Crosshaven. Carl Kennedy, acting Senior Assistant Chief Fire Officer in Tipperary, says the smoke can be deceiving in Tipperary, but there's currently no threat to homes.
2: Because the temperatures were lower and the pressure was lower, the smoke was coming over the crest of the mountain and it was actually going into the fire and then popping up. So to the untrained eye, it might look like that forest was on fire, but it actually wasn't. There was a lot of smoke in the area. So we had reiterated to people to bring in their animals just to avoid them being in that area.
13: Gardaí are investigating the death of a 35-year-old man in Dublin after his body was found at a recycling centre. The man had been availing of homeless services in Cork recently. Emily Keegan has more for Red FM News.
4: Andrew Hare's body was discovered at a recycling facility in Clondalkin shortly after 9 o'clock on Friday night and was removed from the scene for a post-mortem exam. Mr Hare recently availed of welfare and homeless services in Dublin and Cork, and it's believed he was in Dublin, Kilkenny and Cork city centres between the 17th and 24th of July. Investigators want to speak with anyone who knew him or interacted with him in the last week. A family liaison officer has been appointed to assist his family.
13: New planning rules surrounding backyard cabins come into effect today. Homeowners can now build units 45 square metres or smaller without planning permission in their garden. But Labour's housing spokesperson Conor Sheehan says he has concerns about how the cabins can be rented.
15: They will allow a landlord to rent out one of these units while treating the tenant as a licensee, which is the way the rent-a-room scheme works. And that essentially means that the tenant does not come under the RTB Act. The tenant really doesn't have any rights in terms of if there's a dispute.
13: The Land Development Agency is to be given more powers to implement compulsory purchase orders. Housing Minister James Brown says the move will enable the LDA to better help local authorities to build more homes. The changes will also see the LDA operating in more areas, including in towns with a population of 1,000 instead of the current 30,000. And the final of Love Island airs tonight. Lorenzo and Julia, Yasmin and Tommy, Simba and Angelista and Jasmine and Kevin are still in the villa. However, only three couples will make it to the final. Sean Fitzgerald from Galway told us who he believes is the strongest couple.
16: Who I'd like to see win would be Tommy and Yaz. As in, I think they remind me of me and Lola. They just found each other. They're just in love. But obviously, as we know, people who fall in love, everyone just wants to get them out. So yeah, I don't think they'll win, but I think they should win.
13: And that's the latest news this hour.
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18: Good morning, I'm Rory O'Hagan. Gaelic games and celebrations are continuing in Mayo after their first All-Ireland Senior Football Championship win in 75 years. Yes, this win over Kerry and Croke Park is the county's first since 1951. Speaking this morning on Off the Ball at Breakfast, Mayo boss Andy Moran was asked what he said to his team at half-time as they trailed the Kingdom by a point.
19: Ah, sure, we were delighted. I think we won the period, the little split before half-time. I think we won it by 5 points. Mm. And we've seen, actually, in the semi-final, Dublin won three kick-outs just before half-time, and they won three kick-outs just after half-time. That was their period. But I think they came out of them maybe 20 minutes, and it was level, where we had made a five-point gain in that moment. And we said, if we can win one or two kick-outs here in the start of the second half, and we can go after it, we've got a huge chance here. And in fairness to the boys, we won the throw.
18: Week, Arsenal are believed to be exploring a deal for the Brazilian winger if he doesn't extend his stay in the Spanish capital. The Premier League champions could be ready to make the biggest contract offer in the club's history to sign the 26-year-old. Athletics Cork's Sophie O'Sullivan created history last night at the National Senior Track and Field Championships in Santry. The Ballymore Cove athlete won the women's 1500 metres, breaking her mother Sonia's record, which had stood since 1995. And in darts, Luke Little has made it back-to-back titles at the World Match Play in Blackpool. The 19-year-old has beaten McGovern Prize 18-9 in last night's final. That's the sport with Simply Suits.
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20: Morning all. Hope you had a great weekend. Cloudy start to the day today. The best we can hope for is some sunny spells across the day today, and temperatures should climb 21, maybe 22 degrees. Warmest actually is down where we are, so that's something to be happy about anyway, I suppose. But a cloudy start, some sunny spells, 21 to 22. A little warmer tomorrow, kind of a warm, humid day for Tuesday. I'll have a cloudy start with a sunny afternoon, and we should do 23, possibly even 24 degrees at best tomorrow. So still quite warm, hot really, to be honest. By my standards, that's hot anyway. And Wednesday, similar temperatures, 23 to 24. Another one of those cloudy starts, brightening up. Unfortunately, by mid-afternoon on Wednesday, there'll be a few showers coming in here and there. And then it improves again for Thursday with good sunny spells across Thursday. Temperatures back to maybe 20 to 21. So that's the way it is. I mean, the best of it really is in the past for now anyway. Who knows what August might bring. But for today, cloudy with some sunny spells in and around 22.
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20: 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Online news this morning, actually quite disturbing. 3 dead, 4 injured, including a boy at the age of 2, with a mass shooting at a food festival in Seattle near the Space Needle. We live in very, very dangerous times. That as well as the story in the Times this morning of Berlin police snipers shooting dead yesterday a 21-year-old chief suspect in a weekend attack at a pride parade in Berlin that left one woman dead and 29 other people injured. There's so much hate and so much tragedy in the world, isn't it? And then you've got all of the wildfires across France and Spain. The Sun this morning have many, many pictures of firefighters trying to contain wild, raging wildfires. Like 300,000 people have been forced to flee their homes, according to the Red Tops this morning, as the wildfires continue across Spain and France. And then you thought you'd seen it all then, and you got passengers on board a tour bus. This is in All About Cork this morning. They had a narrow escape yesterday, I can tell you, when the vehicle that they were in. Sorry, my apologies. It was a story from Saturday. The vehicle went up in flames, and you see photographs of the paddy wagon, and it's absolutely torched. It burst into flames in Castlemaine, just outside Killarney at 11:30. Now, thankfully, they got everybody off the bus. It was completely gutted. There was a car parked alongside. A car parked alongside it went up in flames, and two houses adjacent to it then. Extensive smoke damage. But firefighters got the blaze sorted after they got the call, but nobody injured, thankfully. Neither the passengers, the tourists, nor the driver. And then when you see brave firefighters doing the best they can to try and contain the fires on Slievna Mon, somebody breaks into their cars and robs them while they're battling the Slievna Mon wildfire. I mean, that is just the lowest of the low. It's an online story making the Sun this morning. Several vehicles damaged, many personal items nicked by these mindless thugs. And these firefighters are working through the night now. Don't think that they clock out at any particular time. And the cars were robbed at about 1 o'clock in the morning. It's pretty depressing stuff, isn't it? So much so that there's a fundraiser being organized by one of the pals of the firefighters to try and recover the repairs cost of the repairs to their cars and their SUVs and stolen items and things like that. Awfully sad. Quite a negative start this morning. My apologies for that. Because it's not all negative. The curse has been lifted. Mayo lift Sam. And the curse is finally gone. Was it 75 years waiting and 11 All-Ireland final failures, and eventually the wait is over and Sam is home. The supposed curse, of course, which the Mail deal with this morning on their front and inside pages, it shadowed Mayo football since 1951. Almost 75 years, when the captain at the time, Sean Flanagan, last lifted the trophy. It's been finally broken. Apparently, they disrespected, this is the story anyway, 75 years ago, they disrespected a funeral procession or a funeral cortege. I don't know, didn't stop or show due respect 75 years ago. Were they cursed by a priest, I think, back in the day, 75 years? Now, some people don't buy into that at all. But whatever it is, the papers this morning, finally the curse has been lifted and Mayo win Sam Maguire glory. It was a great match. And you know what? You wouldn't begrudge them. And I know an awful lot of people saying, even the Kerry supporters wouldn't begrudge them. I wouldn't go quite that far. I know a few handy Kerry gas supporters who will be very, very annoyed and angered at the loss of an All-Ireland final. But having said that, if you were going to lose, who better? Isn't it true? I mean, 75 years, and just to see the celebrations and the happiness and the crying and the tears. But as everybody is going back now, if they stayed overnight in Dublin last night and they're heading back to Mayo, will you please, if you pass any funeral corteges, would you please show them nothing but respect and reverence? I know you've got your, as they put it in the Indo this morning, Mayo's moment of magic. It was great. There's a columnist in the Independent this morning. Her name is Evan Murray. And I'll say no more about it than this. She says, this win, as in Mayo lifting Sam Maguire after 75 years, this win surpasses my wedding day and even the birth of my sons. Can't imagine how her husband feels about that, or indeed her two sons, big strapping lads that they are now. But you got to celebrate with them because, and you know what? This is not the Premier League. This is not the World Cup. This is not players that are earning millions or hundreds of thousands or trousering massive sponsorship deals or anything like that. This is an amateur game. It's far from amateur when you see it played at that kind of level. Now, I know it's not hurling, but anyway, what can you do? But at the same time, no money involved in this whatsoever. Now, jury's out as to whether they should be paid or whether the GA make enough money to pay them. I don't know anything about that, but it was just amazing to see an amateur sport and the turnout. And I suppose the scramble for tickets, as you know it would be. Well, back in the day, one place you certainly probably would have got tickets would have been from the old regime within RTE. And I'm kind of stuck between a rock and a hard place in this one, because the Mail on the front page this morning and many inside pages have photographs and photographs and photographs with exclusive pictures by whomever. I don't know if these photographs of Dee Forbes were taken by a photojournalist or whether they were taken by

€32, or indeed, where they have her getting in and out of her shiny Mercedes, or going to the local spa in Skibbereen, and she photographed coming out with milk and bread and all sorts of staples like that. But maybe that's the world that we live in. Mind you, there are questions to be answered by Dee Forbes, in spite of the fact that she might be out and about enjoying the fine weather in Glendore. Like Mary Carr this morning, who actually in the Mail writes a letter. It's rather tongue-in-cheek, I have to tell you, Dee Forbes, where she says, Dear Dee, just a few lines to say how thrilled I am to see you out and about, at last, and looking as good as new. After all you've been through, you poor thing, it must be a joy to enjoy the summer. The heat wave can be exhausting, but you look fresh as a daisy in heavenly West Cork. She says, the minute I spotted the convertible Merc, I knew it was you. Isn't there always a great buzz in Hayes's pub? It's pricey for sure, but the chowder and the Moroccan lamb are to die for. And the views beyond the bay are just spectacular. Anyway, none of that matters now, Dee, seeing as you're back on your feet and as fit as a fiddle. You must have been raging at getting so sick just as the Ryan Tuberty scandal broke and Siobhan Ira Hellig suspended you, and so on and so forth. And the article goes on then to talk about all of the different scandals within RTE. Perhaps Dee Forbes now might be in a position to answer to the Oireachtas Committee, because as she says, she's now, or at least as Mary Carr puts it this morning, she's now fit as a fiddle. Other people, of course, who are not either dead or injured are those who were lost on our roads over the weekend. And unfortunately, three people killed in accidents, another weekend of carnage on our roads. And one of them, not belittling the deaths of the others, is a man who died following a crash between an e-scooter and a car in the early hours of yesterday. And there's a lot in those words, an e-scooter and a car in the early hours of yesterday. You got to wonder. A teenager dies in a single vehicle accident, a crash in Tipperary. I don't know the reasons behind this in any way, shape or form. I see way too many young people dying in single vehicle incidents all over the country. I don't know if it's speed or lack of attention, but an e-scooter death in the early hours of the morning. It's making the sun this morning in quite some detail. And you heard also in the news this morning, today is the day that you can start putting in sheds, or beds in sheds, or modular homes, or whatever you want to call them, capsules in your back garden. You can rent them out and you can make €14,000 tax-free, not a bother. And they can be big enough as well, up to 45 square metres, and no planning permission. No neighbour will be dobbing on you. You'll be getting no red letter from the planning authorities, and you can trouser €14,000 tax-free, and it all starts today. It's exactly the same rules and regulations as our rent a room scheme. And another example as well of how they're just holding up their hands and saying, we surrender, we can't solve this, please help us build a shed in your back garden and rent it out to whomever. Do you know, you talk about the weather that we've had over the past 4 or 5 weeks or so, and hopefully there'll be more of it. It's an interesting one makes the English Times this morning, where they're saying that people are getting fed up of feta and salads and watermelon, and they want to go back to the old big heavy hitters like the cottage pie, or perhaps our equivalent, the shepherd's pie, or the Sunday roast. They call it reverse comfort eating, which is a rejection and getting sick to death because of the great weather of all of this refreshing summer healthy food. And instead, we want to eat food as if it's dark at 4 p.m. We have to put on the heating, wear woolly socks, and get stuck in to a big shepherd's pie, ideally with a big pile of baked beans next to him. But they're saying this morning that that's not unheard of in other parts of the world. Like, you go to the likes of Vietnam, mother of God, the intense heat and the food in the middle of the summer, and they bait into it. Korea's another one. Mexico's an example. Even in China, apparently, they drink hot water throughout the year. Supposed to be much healthier for you and less shock on the internal organs, as the fellow says. But so in spite of the high temperatures, shoppers are tiring of the salads and all of that kind of stuff, the couscous and things like that. And they want the Sunday roast. Don't get me started on a Sunday roast. It's like we go on quests even in the middle of the summer, trying to best value summer Sunday roast, even in the summertime. I'm hearing actually that Murphy's Rock is well worth a trek for the Sunday roast. I was down along west at the weekend and got some great ones. And you do quite well for 19, 20, 21 euro. And of course, in the UK then, not just the cottage pie, but they do fantastic pies, you know, the beef and ale pies that they do. That's the kind of food they want back again. And if it's not food they're talking about,

0: the papers. It's drink. You see, younger generation now, and they're all doing Hyrox, and they're hitting the gym, and they're making sure to renew their gym membership. And it's not just a one-off. This is a big sea change for many young people. Not everybody, unfortunately. And we do see an increase in people who are going for other types of tipples in the shape of cocaine and what have you. But we're breaking our drunken stereotype. We sit behind, we are now no longer league leaders when it comes to youngsters drinking. Now, it's still there, but there's been a drop compared to, say, like nearly 40% less young people drinking now than there was 25 years ago, to be honest with you. And if you look at what people are drinking, particularly across the summer, it's beer continues to be number one, followed by wine, followed by spirits and burning liquor, and then cider. That's kind of the way it breaks down. But drinkers swapping nightclubs for run clubs is a headline. It's another drink-related story that makes the papers this morning. It makes the Examiner. And this has to do with the owners of Blarney Castle, right? This would be Charles Colehurst, who lost a legal challenge to a local distillery in Blarney, who were seeking to register the name Blarney Emerald as an EU trademark. Now, the castle... And the owners of the castle say that it was they were contesting it because they were saying that Blarney Emerald would be allegedly passing off to the public that it originated from the owner of Blarney Castle. Now, it depends how long is a piece of string here. You know, with every reference to the word Blarney, would it all be traced back legally to Blarney Castle? I personally wouldn't think so. I think Blarney is much bigger than just the castle alone. But that was lost. I'd love to see the label, though, of the bottle of whiskey, while at the same time, wish all the best going forward now to two people from Blarney Spirit Distillers who put this together and ultimately won out. This is two people by the name of Patrick Crowley and Alex Moynihan. So that must come as a bit of a sigh of relief. And you know, there are other... I don't know. I was reading this this morning, and I'll leave it at that then. I was reading a story this morning in The Echo, because down east along, there's a newly opened sauna and a car wash company, and both of them are beside one another in Middleton, right? They've got warning letters from Cork County Council. One is the Social Sauna Club on the Cork Road in Middleton, and from that, I understand it must be on the side of the road. It's got four saunas, six ice baths, and two hot tubs. It's got a steel container as well. So they've been served with warnings now, and think they'll have to try and go for planning retention. And the other one then, right next to the sauna village, is a car wash and a coffee dock. And if nothing else, I mean, I'm not so sure it's the greatest place in the world to have it, but Cork County Council saying it's unauthorized uses in that area. But it's a good business model, isn't it? That you could drop off your car to have it hand washed while you go and have a sauna and a coffee. And when all that's over, you go back and you pick up your car again. You'll be spanking squeaky clean, and so will the motor car. We'll see what happens there. And you see that one? This is just a very short sidebar. It breaks down the amount of people who get bored in relationships with their partner, how long it takes, and some of the reasons behind it. And they're saying that one in four people are bored in their relationship, and that women tire faster than men. They say that women admitted that they got fed up between the first and the third year. So by the third year into a relationship, they're rightly fed up. But by all accounts, it takes men 4 years to start to get the hump, by all accounts. So much work needs to be done by both, right? Text 0868-104-106.
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0: Howdy doody, I suppose the celebrations, a lot of it's still probably going on through the night in Dublin, and then people, many have gone back to Mayo, and I'd say there won't be much done in the next few days, and why not? 75 years of waiting would dictate that you want a serious party and a celebration that should go on for days and days and days. I have to tell you, Midwest Radio up west along got really animated at the end of the Mayo Kerry All Ireland, when Mayo emerged victorious.
7: It's Kirby, he's got Tommy Gunner, Tommy Gunner's in for a goal, he's got Kirby, yeah! Tommy Conroy, oh my god, he sent it over the back, oh my god, delirium.
8: They have to get a goal.
7: It's over. There's 30 seconds. There's 5 seconds to go.
8: He has an advantage. I'm clear. Thank you, referee.
7: The famine. Yes. The famine is over. The famine is over. The curse be damned. Hit the nuclear button. Mayo have won the All-Ireland. It's time to play.
0: And in all fairness, KC, don't you think they could get a bit excited? They just won the All-Ireland.
9: Excited? Have you ever in your life seen anything like that? You were one of the first people to message me yesterday.
0: I was delighted for you. I really was delighted, genuinely.
9: This is mega. If Prendo's watching it, it's something special. Because it was... I still can't get my head around it. I can't get over it. I don't think I'll ever get over it. It was not just one of the most spectacular moments for Mayo fans. It was one of the most spectacular moments in the history of sport. It was the noise, Neil, when that hooter went at 70 minutes. I'll take it to my grave. It was biblical. And, you know, for you to wake up this morning, as I said to the guys earlier, I was talking to Cullum and the gang, I had to check the phone, Neil, to see, did this happen? And it's happened. 75 years of waiting for this. My parents weren't even born.
0: That puts it in perspective, doesn't it? You see, Evan Murray this morning, who's a proud Mayo woman, she says, this win surpasses my wedding day and even the births of my sons. Does this surpass the birth of your three children, I wonder?
9: Listen, it's up there, but a lovely link between the All-Ireland final and my first daughter, Robin. Robin was born on the 19th of September 2010, and on that day, that was the last day Cork won the football All-Ireland, beating down by a point. So I haven't had reason to celebrate an All-Ireland football final since Robin was born, which was a really special day, and then...
0: The wrong county, though.
9: Yeah, I know, but like, still, you know, I got well and truly baptized into Cork.
0: No, you'd be well, so. Absolutely. Yeah. Cork legend, been here a lot of your life, probably longer than you were up in Mayo, I'd say, at this stage. But what was it like at the final whistle? Say, for instance, because I hear that the Kerry supporters stayed on. I mean, that was very respectful. Yeah.
9: It was incredible. You know, like a good portion of them left, but on the way out, they shook hands and they were hugging and they were really gracious. Like, I mean, they've been there 39 times, Neil. They're no, you know, there's no trophy famine in Kerry. They're the best to ever do it. Let's call it what it is. The most successful GAA team of all time. But when the hooter went, there was Kerry men and women crying because we were bawling. they were so overwhelmed with emotion seeing what it meant to everybody in the stand, and I sobbed like a child for about half an hour. You know that crying you do when you get in trouble from the parents, and you get
0: it's called a tuck, isn't it? You have a tuck.
9: It's exactly what it was. Everybody was going to go for the pitch invasion. That was the plan. But no, they held up the fences and they had massive security, and nobody got onto the pitch bar the team and their families.
0: Can I ask you a question?
9: Sorry, go ahead.
0: What do Mayo people, or did Mayo people, buy into the curse of 51?
9: I'll put it to you this way: I never bought into the curse of 51. For anybody who doesn't know, this is probably one of the most legendary tales in sport. Back in 51, when the Mayo team won it for the second time, they were on an open-top bus, and I think they were passing through a place called Swinford, and they were jeering and chanting in langers, and they were celebrating, and they overtook a funeral disrespectfully. And the priest at the time said, "Nobody, Mayo will never win an All-Ireland until every member of that team has passed away." This was the curse. And we never won an All-Ireland. Last year, the last member of that team passed away. The last time we won the All-Ireland, we wore a white kit like we did yesterday. We looked like it was Kildare playing Kerry yesterday, yeah. But that was because of the complications. It
0: should have been green and red, right? Yeah, okay.
9: It's very hard to see when both teams are playing green. Like, so it was a much better option to go pure white. So anyway, I didn't believe in a curse. Of course, it's just folklore. Until I went to an All-Ireland final, Neil, and we scored two own goals in the first half. Mayo scored two own goals. Never happened in football before. I don't think it'll ever happen again. And you're looking at each other going, "We're cursed." There's no other explanation.
0: Yeah.
9: So it's part of the big story of yesterday. The curse being lifted and all of
0: but
9: that.
0: But you'd have to give it some respect if you're saying to me that the last remaining member of the 51 team that won the All Ireland died last year, and the next possible year to win the All Ireland after his death, Mayo win it. Surely that means the curse was lifted.
9: I'm going with it because it adds to a great, you know, chapter, the fairy tale. You know, it just this whole Mayo story has enthralled people for decades. And you know, they've been those players in that squad. Well, not necessarily this squad, but the players of years gone by have been subjected to so much abuse and so much, you know. The butt of the joke, and always the bridesmaids.
0: Yeah.
9: Did you see what a gang down in Kerry did? They're kind of a social media publishing company. They had Jack O'Connor dressed up as the bride, and we had Andy Moore, our manager, dressed up as the bridesmaid, and it was Mayo GA, always the bridesmaids. That was the photo that was going
0: around. There's loads of those doctored photos going around. The first one I got yesterday was Donald Trump handing over the Sam Maguire.
9: Oh, no, he was there. He was there.
0: Of course he was.
9: Humpty Trumpty.
0: What I'd like to know is how you got there, because you never said anything to me on Friday morning that you were going to the All-Ireland final.
9: I wasn't going to the All-Ireland final on Friday morning, Neil. I had exhausted every avenue. And I have a brother-in-law who played for Mayo GAA for 15 years. His name is Alan Dillon. Alan was in 9 All-Ireland finals. 9 All-Irelands, included three senior, 3 minor. Sorry, 6 senior, 3
0: Mad.
9: Minor. He could not get a ticket. And only got word late on Saturday night that a couple of us had surfaced and he was able to get into the match. I had a good friend of mine who just met a fella in a pub and he said, "Oh yeah, my cousin's in Dundalk and GAA, I'll give him a ring." And there was a ticket there, one singular ticket I got into.
0: Yeah, they kind of tend to surface at the last minute, don't they? And then you went and gate-crashed the hotel celebrations, I hear.
9: Oh, that was amazing last night. We found out they were in the Radisson Hotel in the city centre where the banquet was. And my God, it was just like, it was, I've never seen anything like it. Half a Mayo turned up. We couldn't get into the actual banquet. That was very, very locked down with security, and you had to have invites. But the atmosphere, and then the lads came down in their suits. All of the Mayo players came downstairs and just took photos, and people were crying and hugging, and families were there, and it was magic. Those lads have no idea what they've just done for the county.
0: And isn't one of them just sit his leaving certificate, and he's got a contract for Australian rules? He's heading off to Oz.
9: Yeah, so his name is Kobe McDonald. He's the son of Kieran McDonald, one of the greatest Mayo, one of the greatest footballers of all time to come out of the GAA. A very special talent. But Kobe's a little prodigy. He had an absolutely outstanding game yesterday.
0: He did.
9: And a few weeks ago, he was sitting his leaving cert. For him to go out and put on the performance that he did yesterday. But this is something the GAA need to seriously look at, is we're exporting some of our best talents. Now, you know, he's a young guy. Of course, he's going to take a big contract. Of course, he's going to make loads of money. And of course, he wants to live in Australia in the sunshine and have life out there. But if this keeps happening, we're going to lose, you know, we're going to lose the best of the best. So there's an argument for really seriously looking at paying these lads or some sort of a fee to keep them in the country. you know, it's the old argument. If you start paying players, what happens? Do you start selling and buying them? Do you, you know, does it become all about money?
0: Well, it gets rid of the amateur code, but you do see them then yesterday laying it out on the line, and all of the training they go through all year at all sorts of different hours, and the restricted movement and the diets they go on and the fitness regimes. And, you know, like, it's an amateur game. You know, it's amazing.
9: Oh, my, there's nothing amateur about what these lads do. They are fitter than any professional sports people. And they're there in the bowels of November, Neil, when it's lashing rain. On a Saturday night when we're all out with friends and family, they're home because they've got training the next day. And this is across all GAA. This isn't just, you know, the lads yesterday. The commitment is huge. And, you know, what people put into their clubs, you know, yesterday was the ultimate payoff for that kind of sacrifice, but it was special.
0: I'd say there'll be many days of celebrations ahead, right?
9: The town was wedged at 4 o'clock this morning.
0: Where was that? Was that in Coppers?
9: No, this is in Castlebar, my hometown in Mayo. The place was upside down. I mean, there was just thousands of people on the street. I think they might have turned a blind eye to late closing there was no guard going to shut a pub down last night in Castlebar. It just was not happening. But it was just all in the name of fun. Everybody on the streets. It was like a Brazilian festival, a carnival vibe. Absolutely amazing. And we've got the homecoming tonight. Now, they're saying about 100,000 people are going to be rocking into Castlebar. So it's...
0: you have a decision to make now at this stage as to whether you head west or whether you head south.
9: Yeah. I have to head south because I have an old job to get back to. My day was yesterday now, and I was good enough to get this morning off. So I need to go back and get back to normality. I don't think I could take another night of it. Like, to be honest, it's over emotional. But I'll watch the whole thing unfold. I'm sure it'll be on TV later on.
0: Oh, without a doubt, I'd say it'll be watched many times to come. So you didn't have a late. You sound fairly chipper and healthy and fit anyway. You obviously didn't go to Coppers like many other people probably did, including maybe both teams though.
9: Yeah, no, I got out of the Radisson at about half past. I'll leave it at that, half past. I got out of there about half one. At that point, the lads were leaving and they were heading to clubs and pubs and whatnot. But we had an amazing day of it yesterday. And again, I just graciously say thank you to the Kerry supporters who were just so kind. And they, as you said, they stayed, they applauded, they were there to kind of share the moment with everybody. And it was just, it was a very, very special day. You'll never see an All-Ireland final like that again, just because of the story.
0: Oh, 75 years away. No, you won't.
9: The book is closed. The chapter's written. History was made. And now we'll stop annoying people. we've won it once. That's all we needed was just to have it once. You know, and that has happened. And it was just the greatest day for people, I think.
0: Well, as they're putting it in the paper this morning or in the mail this morning, they did two things yesterday. Mayo lifted Sam and Mayo lifted the curse. So they should celebrate amongst them for a long, long time to come. And we can turn our attentions now to maybe sometime in the future, the Cork Hurlers and the Cork Footballers winning the double. And that should be our next quest.
9: Cork is a phenomenal All-Ireland history, you know, be it in hurling and football. You know, again, more wins than your standard counties. And there has been a major drought, and particularly with the hurling, for us to see two second half meltdowns like that. This is why it becomes so special. Those lads will be back. We will be back in an All-Ireland final. Cork will win. It's going to happen. We just have to stick with them, like the Mayo supporters of the last 75 years, year after year. You keep coming back. You swear you'll never do it again, but you always end up back there supporting them. And I think that's where Cork needs to be. Cork as a county is one of the best to ever do it in both sports, across Camogie, hurling, football. There's an All-Ireland coming our way soon.
0: I'm going to hold you to that. Well said. Safe trip home. Congratulations to every single very proud Mayo person, yourself included, KC. Congratulations, my friend. We'll talk soon.
9: Take care, Neil. Thanks a million. Up Mayo.
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0: Be part of the conversation. Text 0868-104-106. Make sure the Mayo bus driver checks RIP.ie today, and he avoids every single funeral in Mayo as they head back. And so say all of us. That's just bizarre. That last member of the winning team from 1951 died last year. And that happens the next year. Mayo win the All-Ireland. Would that not put a shiver down your spine? Petition to give KC the day off to go home and enjoy the celebrations, not just today, but tomorrow. He deserves it. Well, I wouldn't stand in his way, but I ain't the boss. It ain't my call. But it would be a great place to be, all right, wouldn't it? Castlebar and towns and villages like that, right down to small little pubs. I know Achill Island quite well, and I'm sure that there was lots of celebrations in the small pubs, particularly out around Dowiga yesterday and in Mickey's bar, I can tell you that. I laughed at Ireland AM this morning at 7 o'clock. Derek, the weatherman, was at the Mayo team hotel to interview some of the team members. There was nobody around. He was told the team were still out celebrating since Desi was there too early, I suppose. You got to make the most of it, don't you? It was a long, long wait. Glory and adoration are great, but they don't pay the bills, says Connor. Oh, my God. Why would you have somebody trying to put a doom and gloom version on this? Let's accentuate the positive. And they won't be worrying about bills in Mayo for the next few days at least. Our national games, Neil, are our identity, what makes us Irish. All senior squad members representing your county in camogie, football and hurling should get a tax rebate to compensate for their participation and promotion of Gaelic games, says Adrian in Mid Cork. Now, that is a novel idea for all of their travel and the time and effort they go into it. But I suppose, I mean, I'm not wishing to restart the big debate as to whether or not it should remain amateur or whether the players should be paid or not. But when you see the performances they put in by comparisons to some of the drama queens that you see in the Premiership or the carry-on of the likes of Argentina in the World Cup, well, you got to wonder. Anyway, text 0868-104-106. There's a lot of things I've got to wonder about, as I wander around the city, I suppose. And that is how beautiful Patrick Street looks and the gorgeous shrubs and the flowers and all sorts of wonderful planter boxes they put in there. It looks terrific. But of course, the hose pipe ban kicked in on Friday. So no hose pipes, no washing the car, no hosing down the shrubs or plants or anything like that, no paddling pools or the likes, just your watering can. Just wondering how that's going down, or maybe you might be interested in getting some tips or a little bit of advice as to how to compensate and how you can moisturize your grass, for instance, or, you know, look after your trees or shrubs or flowers. And with that in mind, Peter Dowdall, the garden designer and horticulturalist, regular contributor to this show. Peter, good morning.
15: Okay, good morning, Neil. Moisturize your grass. That's a new one on me for sure.
0: These things just pop into my head, I'm afraid. But how come in a country where it never stops raining, we're supposed to be in some sort of a drought situation, and people are being told to prioritize water for people who need it most? That's bizarre.
15: You know, on the one hand, I 100% agree with you. After 4 weeks of no rain or little or no rain, that we're under such pressure. But I don't know why. You need to speak to somebody in Irish Water to get an answer to that why we can't cope longer. But and particularly as we move forward, the temperatures aren't going to start going down again. You know, so this is definitely for the future. But I've no doubt they're working on that, and I've no doubt they have plans ahead. But the fact is, we are where we are, so the water is scarce, and it is a valuable commodity. And I suppose it's only at times like this that we realise how lucky we are for the other 40 odd weeks in the year that we don't do have plenty of it. You know.
0: But what are we supposed to do? Because many of us now, the lawns and the grass, front and back, are scorched and burnt and dry, and we're told, sorry, there's nothing you can do about that.
15: Well, I'd say, first of all, with the lawns, Neil, and this is something that comes up every time we have any drought. Now, I think the drought that we've had recently and the fine weather we've had recently kind of trumps all. I don't know where the statistics are with it, but certainly to me, this seems like the longest stretch of hottest weather that we've ever had. But lawns are very forgiving. So lawns, like, they look dead now. And my own lawn is the same. It looks absolutely straw-coloured. But they're very forgiving. And as soon as we do get some rain, they kind of go into what you call a dormant mode. Like, so when temperatures go up and when they do get lack of water, I mean, nature is phenomenal and plants are phenomenal. They protect themselves. And sure enough, as soon as we do get rain, they'll green up nearly in front of our eyes automatically. Yeah. So I wouldn't be worried about lawns as much as other plants, no.
0: There's a few sprinkles expected across the week. Do you know what I saw recently on Instagram? I imagine you probably would agree with this, is that you have to give your grass, your lawns, front and back, a really good dousing with water. These light sprinkles with anything won't work, and all you're going to do is feed the top level, which is the weeds. Is that true?
15: That yes and no. I mean, you're going to, the weeds will get the water before plants because they're shallower rooted, yes. But it's absolutely correct that when you're watering anything that you need to soak it, you need to really soak it. And I'll tell you why, Neil, is because if you just sprinkle the top layer, you're encouraging the roots to come up to look for the water.
0: All right.
15: Whereas really good gardening, you want to encourage the roots down. So you really want to soak whatever you're watering so that you're encouraging the water goes down, but you know, beneath the top few inches, so that it's encouraging roots of plants to go downwards, not just up to the soil surface, which makes them even more vulnerable.
0: This
15: again,
0: is not a time then for feed and weed or any kind of different treatments then, because you can't get the water on them, no?
15: Absolutely, absolutely not. Exactly. Don't put any fertilizer or any. I'm not a proponent of the feed and weeds anyway, just for ecological reasons. But I certainly wouldn't be fertilizing or feeding my lawn or any plants at the moment.
0: I forgot I was talking to a purist. What should we be prioritizing then, with regards to plants and shrubs or fruit or vegetables? What comes first? What's the most important?
15: Well, I suppose the most important thing with anything, and it's important for people to know, because like I said, like this is the way of the future. This isn't going to change. It's not suddenly going to reverse and go the other way. So the first thing that we need to be very cognizant of is improving soil structure. And I don't want to bore all your listeners. I used to fall asleep when I do my soil science lectures. And
0: don't send my listeners to sleep. It's hard enough to get them to sleep.
15: I won't. But if you could improve the soil structure, Neil, like improve the ability of the soil to retain water, well, then you're making the plant more resilient during these periods of stress, right? So that's the first thing. Really, really concentrate on improving the soil all the time. And there's though you can do that by adding organic matter, any organic material, farmyard manure, compost, your own homemade compost. Biochar is a brilliant ingredient to add to the soil. These will all improve the soil and improve the plant's ability to cope, as I say, in times of stress.
0: My father was a great man for the seaweed.
15: And seaweed, another, absolutely. He was ahead of his time because seaweed is a brilliant thing to be adding to the soil. It's got the high nutrient levels, but also it's improving that soil structure. So it's improving the plant's ability to cope. But when you ask about what you should you prioritize, you know, in terms of watering, I think I'd probably be going towards edibles because it would nearly be a tragedy to have grown your food crops and your edible plants, your veggies, and to see them wither up in front of your eyes for want of a bit of water. But obviously there is a hosepipe ban, so we need to be careful. We can't go out and just water at the moment.
0: You know, you look at the boom that we had. Wasn't there a massive gardening boom during lockdown because people were restricted and they turned to the garden and says, okay, I'm going to do something with that. Has the enthusiasm lasted or... did it go the way of the lockdown puppies?
15: You know, it's a fabulous question, and yes and no, I suppose. A certain amount of enthusiasm has lasted, Neil, in that if you look at industry reports, you'll see the amount spent on gardening in Ireland has increased since lockdown, and it's stayed up. Now, nothing like the levels, of course, that during lockdown everyone was sent home to go gardening. And, but what is very interesting there is that our appreciation, like I want to separate those gardeners like myself, if you like, anoraks over 40, like who are pigeonholed as gardeners, from the general population, you know what I mean? I'm also a member of the general population, I hasten to add, but there's a difference between those of us who are active gardeners and spend a lot of time in the garden and those of us who, during lockdown, suddenly understood the importance of green spaces and the importance of gardens. You may never want to know the name of a plant or how to do this or how to do that, but you now understand the importance of it as a place to escape. I mean, we all totally got the importance of access to green space during that period, during that couple of years. And having your own garden, whether you are a gardener or not, and I think that has stayed. I think people's understanding of what that... it's no longer just a patch of space outside. It's somewhere that we can go to relax, somewhere we can go to play with the kids. You know, that has stayed, certainly. Yeah,
0: I know, but for those of us that figure that we can kill any plant, and again, I have to hold my hands up, and I failed again this year, not a single tomato. They just completely dried up, went black and then brown and just fell all apart. I think it was just too much heat. What are the easiest flowers, fruit, vegetables to grow successfully? I mean, that need a bit of TLC, but not a whole lot. Well, so that people can be successful.
15: Oh, I'd say tomatoes aren't top of the list, you'll be glad to know, when it comes to the easiest. So they're not the easiest, okay? So don't be too disheartened, right? The easiest of all to grow in terms of food crops and salad crops are just lettuces. Lettuces and salad leaves and salad crops, they'll grow in front of your eyes. You know, you'll go from a packet of seed to something on your plate within about 8 weeks. And in the world of gardening, that's super fast, believe me. So lettuces, things like that. Perennial vegetables like asparagus, perennial fruit bushes like currants, apples, all these things. These are all very, very easy to
0: grow. They just get on with it, do they?
15: Exactly. Now, the only thing to say, Neil, is, of course, the most important thing for all of them is water. If you give them water, they'll all establish and they'll survive. But at the moment, obviously because of the hosepipe ban and we can't water, I'd be slow to be planting anything, to be honest.
0: Yeah, I know. But I suppose food for thought when the water is back. It's interesting because mint, I've got mint, and it's a really invasive plant. I mean, it grows everywhere. You put down one piece of it and before you know it, within a matter of months, it'll take over any space. It's just so fast and rapid.
15: It's a real tug. It's kind of insisting that you drink more mojitos all the time.
0: Or maybe mint tea, for that matter, whatever.
15: Well,
0: yeah.
15: Or maybe mint tea, exactly. But yeah, no, it is a bully of a plant. It just takes over. So if you want to grow mint in your garden, and it's a beautiful plant, draws in the butterflies, the bees, the smell is magic, and of course fresh mint in your cooking is lovely. But I would encourage you just to grow it in a confined area, like a pot or a raised bed, somewhere where it can't take over.
0: It will take over. You're talking to a guy who doesn't know the difference between a hydrangea and a rhododendron. I was for years and years mixing up the two. I only recently found out what one was different to the other. That's the level I'm at. Were you ever like that?
15: I'm sure I probably was. But you're not alone, Neil. It's funny enough because those two plants, rhododendrons and hydrangeas, though to me they're very, very different. But they're often confused. People often confuse the names. And the hydrangeas, of course, are the ones that are in flower now, summer and autumn flowering, and they will lose their leaves for the winter. Rhododendrons are quite different. They're evergreen. They don't drop their leaves, and they're in flower in the spring. But they're both very, I suppose, the best word is bountiful. You know, they're very florific. They're very bountiful and lots and lots of colour, which I suppose is where the confusion comes from.
0: They're beautiful, though, when they bloom, certainly in big quantities, like big, big shrubs. Have you thoughts then on, I think you just mentioned that you believe the summers will get hotter and drier as we move along. You believe that, and if that is the case, then we probably will need to rethink what we plant, and possibly we might be more ferns and grasses. But you believe the summers will be hotter going forward?
15: Well, I think I remember first studying about climate change when I was back in school, and that's well into the last century, Neil. So for decades, they've been telling us what to expect. They've been saying we will get periods of heavier rainfalls, stronger winds, stronger storms, and drier summers. And that is what we're seeing over the last few years. So I remember, I think it's probably nearly 10 years ago now, when I first saw 30 degrees in Ireland, which I had never seen, and you had never seen growing up. Mm. We'd never seen 30 degrees. Now we're seeing it, not often, but we are seeing it at least once a year. So I think there's no question that we're going to see periods of hotter weather and longer periods with no rain during the summer, which, is lovely to enjoy, but obviously there's an underlying not-so-lovely story driving it,
0: Yeah. Got to ask you before I let you go, because I mentioned it a couple of times, the wonderful work done on Patrick Street. Small things make a huge difference, don't they? The planting.
15: I've been away for the last couple of weeks and I haven't seen the planting. I'm aware of it, obviously, and I've seen photographs of it, and I'm delighted, absolutely thrilled to see it at long last. I think for 30 years I've been espousing talking to anybody who'd listen about the importance of urban greening, and what urban greening is, Neil, is bringing nature into the city. This is where populations live, and it's not just to pretty up the towns. It has so many benefits. It has mental health benefits, biodiversity benefits, physical health benefits. It cools, which may up to now may not have sounded that important, but now we're beginning to see it. It cools our city centres.
0: You're right.
15: We're encouraged to sit under trees. We're drawn to plants. We're drawn to nature. So the more, I haven't seen this planting in Patrick Street yet. I'm looking forward to seeing it.
0: You are right.
15: The more of this we can do, the better.
0: It puts a pep in your step when you walk down Patrick Street on a sunny day and sees this. Maybe we were a little bit too quick to criticize Bishop Lucy Park. Although now that I have a mental picture in my mind again, I think not. But it's better when the sun shines, isn't it?
15: Isn't it much nicer to sit under a tree with plants in the middle of Patrick Street in the sunshine than just pure concrete?
0: That's true. Okay, I lose that one. Anyway, listen, good to have you back, my friend. Look after yourself. You are so right about extra pep in your step, feeling that bit better, your mental health, whether it's the plants and the shrubs in Patrick Street and the flowers, or doing a little bit in the back garden. You feel the benefits of it, and that's for sure. Well said. Good to chat, Peter. Much obliged. Thanks for taking the call.
15: A pleasure. Thanks, Neil. Cheers.
0: Peter Dowdall. You can follow him online, Instagram, wherever you get your regular social media feeds. 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
5: It's 10 o'clock. Good morning. I'm Emma O'Connell. There's no decision yet on whether to order a full evacuation of Bordeaux. A huge wildfire is moving ever closer to the French city. In central Spain, more than 75,000 people have been moved out of their homes and a further 30,000 ordered to shelter in place. Sandra Gonzalez is coordinating an evacuation centre on the outskirts of Madrid.
6: From Thursday, we received here like 500 people from our neighbours. They stayed here for 2 days. We have a lot of children.
5: Parts of the Comer Mountains in Waterford went up in flames last night. Firefighters have been working to bring the blaze under control, with multiple units dispatched to the scene. Meanwhile, in Tipperary, two Air Corps helicopters are due to return to Slievenamon this morning, although the fire there is now largely under control. There were two large gorse fires in Cork during the recent hot spell, in both the Glen Park and Crosshaven. Gardaí are investigating the death of a 35-year-old man in Dublin after his body was found at a recycling centre. The man had been availing of homeless services in Cork recently. Emily Keegan has more for Red FM News.
8: Andrew Hare's body was discovered at a recycling facility in Clondalkin shortly after 9 o'clock on Friday night and was removed from the scene for a post-mortem exam. Mr Hare recently availed of welfare and homeless services in Dublin and Cork, and it's believed he was in Dublin, Kilkenny and Cork city centres between the 17th and 24th of July. Investigators want to speak with anyone who knew him or interacted with him in the last week. A family liaison officer has been appointed to assist his family.
5: The suspect behind Saturday's mass stabbing and van attack at Berlin Pride has been killed. The 21-year-old radicalised German-born man of Lebanese descent was tracked down to the northwest of the capital. One person was killed during Saturday's celebrations and 29 injured. It's being treated as an Islamist terror attack. New planning rules surrounding backyard cabins come into effect today. Homeowners can now build units 45 square metres or smaller without planning permission in their garden. But Labour's housing spokesperson Conor Sheehan says he has concerns about how cabins can be rented.
25: They will allow a landlord to rent out one of these units while treating the tenant as a licensee, which is the way the rent-a-room scheme works. And that essentially means that the tenant does not come under the RTB Act. The tenant really doesn't have any rights in terms of if there's a dispute.
5: The Land Development Agency is to be given more powers to implement compulsory purchase orders. Housing Minister James Brown says the move will enable the LEDA to better help local authorities to build more homes. The changes will also see the LEDA operating in more areas, including in towns with a population of 1,000 instead of the current 30,000. Almost as many Gardaí in Cork have resigned from the force as the entirety of last year. The Echo reports retirement was the most common reason for Gardaí leaving the force. 64 Gardaí left the force in the last 18 months. And finally, one in four people are bored in their relationship. Researchers in the US found women are more likely to feel fed up with their life partner sooner, with one in three getting sick of their relationship within the first 3 years, compared to 5 years and beyond for men. The study at the University of Minnesota found key milestones associated with increased boredom include living together and having children. And that's the latest news this hour.
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2: Good morning, I'm Rory O'Hagan. Gaelic games and celebrations are continuing for Mayo after their first All-Ireland Senior Football Championship win in 75 years. Yesterday's win over Kerry and Croke Park is the county's first Sam Maguire win since 1951. Speaking this morning on Off the Ball Breakfast, Mayo boss Andy Moran was asked what he said to his team at half-time as they trailed the Kingdom by a point.
7: Sure, we were delighted. I think we won the period, the little split before half-time. I think we won it by 5 points. Mm. And we seen actually in the semi-final, Dublin won 3 kickouts just before half-time and they won 3 kickouts just after half-time. That was their period. But I think they came out of them maybe 20 minutes and it was level, where we had made a 5-point gain in that moment. And we said, if we can win one or two kickouts here in the start of the second half and we can go after it, we've got a huge chance here. And in fairness to the boys, we won the throw and all of a sudden we got 2 or 3 points in the spin and we were away.
2: Football, it's understood that Real Madrid will hold further talks with Vinicius Junior's representatives about his future this week. Arsenal are believed to be exploring a deal for the Brazilian winger if he doesn't extend his stay in the Spanish capital. The Premier League champions could be ready to make the biggest contract offer in the club's history to sign the 26-year-old. Athletics in Cork's Sophia Sullivan created history in the National Senior Track and Field Championships yesterday in Santry. The Ballymore Cove athlete won the women's 1500 metres, breaking her mother Sonia's record, which had stood since 1995. Meanwhile, 2 Irish Olympic medalists are among those representing Northern Ireland in final action of the Commonwealth Games today. First up is Reese McClenaghan, who's in action in the men's pommel horse final. That's underway at 3 o'clock this afternoon. And Daniel Whiffen goes in the 800 metre freestyle from 8 o'clock. And in rugby, James Lowe's completed a move to Japanese side Tokyo Suntory Sun Goliath. The Japan Rugby League One side confirmed the switch this morning. He departed Leinster at the end of his contract, having made 102 appearances across a 9-year stint at the province. And that's the sport with Simply Sits.
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0: Next couple of days we'll have cloudy starts, but attempts to brighten up then thereafter. So cloudy start this morning. Some sunny spells as we head across today will brighten up somewhat to good sunny spells, and we should get a high of around about 22 degrees, 21, 22. If it goes higher than that, well and good. Should go a little higher tomorrow, Tuesday. Warm, humid day tomorrow. Again with a cloudy start. Tuesday afternoon, good sunny spells, then good sunshine brightening up. And around about 23 degrees, possibly even 24 tomorrow. So that's why we'd be calling it kind of warm and humid. And then Wednesday, similar temperatures, 22, 23, maybe a little higher. Cloudy start, brightening up. The difference on Wednesday is that there'll be showery conditions from about mid-afternoon. You will notice some showers about from time to time, isolated enough, but you'll feel it nonetheless. And then Thursday, not a bad day, sunny day, good sunny spells, around about 20 to 21 degrees. So today, cloudy start for sure, improving as we head across the day, 21, 22.
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0: Be part of the conversation, the Neil Prendeville Show with Elevate Credit Union. Busy this morning as we kick off the week. And when you kick off the week on a Monday, it means the Monday Munchies with the Old Mill Confectionery. And they are just rocking it. Just not just across the county of Cork, but over across the border in Kerry now as well. You can buy their beautiful cakes in all sorts of different local shops around the city, the county, and across the border too. We've got the big velvety chocolatey fudge cake. Sharp knife for that one, guys. Then the long jam donuts, the light and creamy eclairs. We've got chocolate slices, custard slices, tipsy cake, and the best of them all, the Chester cake, the legendary Cork donkey's good. So lots and lots of cake. All you've got to do is text who you are, where you're working, maybe a little bit about you and your workmates. Text 0868104106. If you've never done it before, start this morning and text regularly to increase your chances of winning the Monday Munchies. So text who you are and where you're working to 0868104106. And if that wasn't enough for you, right across this week, we have €400 vouchers to give away for Deluxe Bathrooms and Tiling Solutions. 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You can spend it on whatever you want. And it's all about identifying who's having a bit of an old sing-song in the shower. And believe me when I tell you, it'll always be a famous person from different walks of life. I'll say no more than that. I'll play it a few times between now and 10 to midday. So, who's in the shower?
11: Tell me something, girl. Are you happy in this modern world?
0: That's fairly straightforward to anybody who watches the big screen or likes a good weepy. They'll get tougher as the week goes on, don't you worry. Who's in the shower? I'll play that a couple of times between now and midday today. Thank you. I got an email this morning. Unfortunately, these things do not surprise me anymore. Hope you had a nice weekend, Neil. Yes, and you too, I hope. I just wanted a message into your show this morning. As on Friday night last, and as on most other weekends, those little scumbag opportunists were around again trying to break in and steal cars. Here in Castle Lyons, just before 2 a.m. in the morning, they arrived to our estate in a small white Kia and pulled up outside my neighbour's house. As chance would have it, one of my neighbours was awake, albeit at 2 in the morning. She knew that they were all at home, and so after hearing the engine still running, she looked outside. And she sees three young men, all dressed in black, wearing balaclavas, walking towards our cars. Imagine seeing that at 2 o'clock in the morning. She shouted at them, and they panicked and ran back into their car. She called the guards and they sent out a patrol. She only got a partial reg. Unfortunately, we later heard that the same gang went on to Conna, which is less than 15 minutes from us, where we heard they were successful with the break-in and ended up badly damaging the car's ignition, in a theft attempt. They were successful in one, damaged the other car. This is happening every weekend, and now they're pushing outside the city into rural areas as well. I'm just messaging, perhaps you'll pass on, to remind people to be vigilant, empty out valuables from the car, and lock up every evening. They're out every weekend regularly doing this, and it must be very frustrating as well for An Garda Síochána, because they send out patrols, but a lot of this is needle in a haystack stuff. I don't know. I need to see more of these before the courts. And I'm being honest with you now, I don't see a lot of that in court reports. But we need to see a lot of it in court reports where the book is thrown at them. And thank you for that. Again, word of warning and words of advice. Lock up. And if you have one of the remote keys, don't leave it on the hall table. Some of them have interceptors, but leave nothing inside in the car, for God's sake. And a lot then from last week when it came to the 125 million for Ukraine. That Micheál Martin is nothing short of a disgrace. He's only interested in Ukrainians. He gave him another 125 million the back end of last week while he says there's no money for sick Irish children, no money to help Irish people who work hard all their lives. He's no interest in us Irish or this country. To date now, Ireland has given Ukraine 867 million. That's outside the 4 billion he spent on Ukrainians in this country. This is not, can I just say, the texter isn't saying it, but this is not anything that I'm in any way critical of Ukrainians that are here and have left areas of Ukraine where genuinely a lot of them have been bombed out of it. I get all of that, but you are right, 867 million. We have children dying for the want of a drug, Sky Claris, as an example. Is it just me, or does anyone else think that Micheál Martin has just failed us? We, the Irish people, are just being left here to fend for ourselves, like the poor people that you get to speak to on the air, including that poor woman last week. This country doesn't care about Irish people. Another 125 million is absolutely insane and insulting when you look at the problems in our own country. I suppose, ultimately, he and the likes of him will go off to a big job in Europe and leave the country in flames, with no responsibility and no accountability. I had a lovely piece of audio, which I might reload again, of a promise that was made, not by Micheál Martin, but by Simon Harris, in the run-up to the last general election, when he was at, I'll get the audio for you, just to remind you of the promises that are made by politicians when they want to get re-elected. So let me find that piece of audio for you, because it's him saying, when asked, what will be the priorities if Fine Gael and Fianna Fáil, well, Fine Gael in the case of Simon Harris, are re-elected and you get back into power? And the man said, one of the biggest promises that we must not break and have to do is to get rid of the hated USC. And that was a pledge in the last general election. The man said it, it's recorded, and they ain't delivered on it. It's heartbreaking to hear and see how this government is treating its own citizens and the cost of living to health services and every other public service. Bear in mind now that the excise on fuel goes back up. So we're getting closer and closer now to €2. And before you know it, I hate saying this, but by the back end of the year, if nothing changes, and it might, I don't know, but by the new year, and it's a typical example, actually, we could be back to €2.30 for petrol and diesel. People across the board are struggling. I've always said this government will give hundreds of millions to anything that makes them look good in Europe. But why do people keep electing them back? The opposition parties, the Sock Dems, Sinn Féin, Labour, Independent Ireland, they need to form a coalition, produce a joint programme for government and let people vote for that coalition. I don't know that you would ever see. I mean, you're not comparing like with like there. A coalition of opposition parties that would involve the Sock Dems and Sinn Féin. I don't see.

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8: Be part of the conversation. Pick up the phone 0818 104 106. Lawrence is standing by. First up, I want to chat with Gordon, regular contributor to the show, all around right, good guy. Gordon, good morning. Were you listening to my conversation with Terry Mayer last week from America, who was a small little girl up to about the age of 4 in Besborough?
9: Yes, I was. I actually accidentally came across, I was listening while I was in Dublin, visiting my wife, and I heard the conversation, and it rung a lot of bells, right? Brought back a lot of memories to me and my wife, unfortunately.
8: Yeah.
9: Okay?
8: Yeah. Yeah.
9: Not good memories. Okay. No, not good memories. Okay.
8: Yeah. So when we finished school together, I went on to leaving certificate in the North Mon, and moved to Blackpool and things like that. I went to
9: ANCO. I trained as a mechanic.
8: Okay.
9: Right. I was in Sunbeam for a while in Blackpool, and then I went to Dublin. I finished my training in Chapel Izzard in Dublin.
8: And is that where you met your beautiful wife and decided that you would marry and settle down?
9: No, I met her. She's originally from Bantry.
8: Okay, right? So down west along like you. You're a Ballardy Hobman. When did you meet?
9: We met back in the back end of 1980.
8: Okay.
9: Right. I think it was around October, maybe September, October, kind of, you know. At the time, Niall, there was dinner dances were a big thing. I think you knew they were kind of big things. And it was a big building firm down here, and they had an annual dinner dance around September, October. And I was asked to double date with a friend, right? And Kathleen was with my friend.
8: Yeah.
9: But we kind of clicked, and soon after, we became a couple.
8: Okay, okay. And did she have a baby? Did both of you have a baby?
9: We had a baby, right? We had a baby. I was a dad 2 weeks before I was 20.
8: Okay.
9: Okay, she wasn't even 19. Now, that's what brought back the memories of when this girl was talking to you. Kathleen, on her own initiative, right, when she felt pregnant, felt she was bringing disgrace to her parents, and on her own initiative, went into Bresburg.
8: She was how old? Similar to you, 18?
9: She
8: 19,
9: was, but she wasn't even 19.
8: Okay.
9: She was about 18 and a half. She went into Bresburg. I wasn't happy with it. I tried to convince her that it was wrong. It wasn't to have, she wanted to have Julie, we called to our daughter Julie. She wanted to have Julie out of prying eyes. You understand me?
8: And
9: right?
8: Would there have been prying eyes in 1981?
9: Yes. Yes, particularly down here. Particularly down here. Okay. You had a situation where if a girl got pregnant, she was, I won't use the word, okay, but the guy who got her pregnant was a stud. You understand me? You had that attitude was there.

0: So she got a lot of hassle from people, so-called upright members of the community, judging her for falling pregnant, judging me because we had decided we weren't going to get married, right? We weren't ready. At that time, we weren't going to be pushed into a situation that we felt we didn't want or need.
1: Parents, and I don't want, listen, if I'm prying, please let me know, but our parents tried to dissuade her or agreed?
0: Yes, no. Tried to persuade her.
1: Okay.
0: Unfortunately, at the time, her mom was dying of cancer, okay? So things were very rough, all right? But they didn't want her to go in. Her big sister tried to persuade her. I tried to persuade her. But she can be quite stubborn even to this day and mutilated. And she decided she wanted to do it. Now, she didn't know much about it, okay? She didn't know much about what was going on there. She went to N. She was, 6 months, 7 months pregnant when she went in. She initially went in first and to have a look at the place. She seemed to be happy enough. She didn't really get any vibes that much from her. She didn't actually see the middle of the building. So she decided to go in. And within 2 weeks, things changed.
1: In what way?
0: Caressing. In what way? First of all, the first thing that happened was she was given a house name, okay? Una, okay? She wasn't allowed. There was another girl actually from the area, right, who was in St. Bernard at the same time. They avoided each other because they were terrified if they left on that they knew each other, one of them would be moved or both would be moved. You were supposed to be tell the nuns if you recognized someone that was in there. That was one of the rules. Secondly, there was one particular nun in particular kept telling them they were sinners, they were dirty, that they should keep scrubbing their hands, insisted on them scrubbing their hands virtually till they were raw because they were unclean and unfit. The children, what they were carrying, I know the lady on the phone said the devil's spot, that wasn't used, Kathleen, but it was a sin and she would have to repent her sin or she would burn in hell.
1: Terry and others were told that the baby they were carrying was the devil's spawn, and that means that the baby that you're carrying is the devil's baby. It was appalling.
0: It was appalling, right. Now, I tried to get to see her on a couple of occasions. I was stopped, but then for some reason or another, because Kathleen had worked in the catering business as a waitress, they allowed her. There was a do in a local hotel, right, a wedding, and a couple of the girls went out working for this, right? The nuns allowed them to go out and work for this do, for stew service, civil service. I knew about this, Kathleen told about this. She had told me then that she wanted to get out, but she was afraid that they would stop her. So there was another wedding coming up in about a week or 10 days. I knew she was coming out. She went to the hotel. I went to the hotel. I picked her up and I'm back on my motorbike and we headed for Dublin.
1: Well, can I just ask you before that, like when they went out to do this kind of work, were they paid for this kind of work?
0: No. The nuns were paid.
1: Well, that's a new one on me. I didn't know that they were leasing out for profit.
0: Leasing.
1: Pregnant girls.
0: Right. Once they didn't look overly pregnant, you understand me? Once they didn't look overly pregnant.
1: And when you would arrive to try and get to meet Kathleen all those years ago to the door of Besborough, you were just turned away, was it?
0: I was turned away.
1: Okay.
0: Right. And
1: You were told what? Sorry.
0: I thought that she was busy or she would contact me, she would write to me, right? Because there was no phone, mobiles or nothing like that, right?
1: Yeah.
0: And that she would be in contact with me, right? No, she was never told I rocked up to the door, okay? She was never told I rocked up to the door, okay, at any stage.
1: So when you arrived on your motorbike, was she okay about getting up on the back of it and absconding?
0: Yes, yeah.
1: And escaping.
0: We knew he had no choice, right? She was concerned because she was told by the nuns at one stage they tried to persuade her to give up our daughter, okay? They were on about you're very young, et cetera, you know, that your daughter would have a great life. What sort of life could you give her as a waitress? And your boyfriend's a mechanic. What sort of life could you, she would have a better life? Well, I'm saying she, they didn't know what it was, a boy or girl.
1: Because she was 6 months pregnant when you headed for Dublin.
0: And what happened
1: next?
0: We went across, we got a ferry from Dublin up to Holyhead, right? As you know, that back then you didn't need a passport or anything to go from Ireland to England. You just walked through. Mm. We had friends in London. We went down to London and things didn't work out for us in London. I won't go into massive details, but things didn't work out for us in London, right? So we had her mother, she had contacted her mother by letter, and her mother told her that the guards had called to the house looking for her and looking for me, and told her that they were charging me, that the nuns had reported her missing, and they had reported me for kidnapping her.
1: Christ.
0: Okay. So we had to make a decision. We went to the Irish Embassy in London, Kathleen did and I did, and we applied for passports, hoping we wouldn't have any problems. We got our passports, right? Ironically, we got our passports within a few days.
1: How did you survive, though? I mean, if you weren't working, did you have savings? Where did you live?
0: No, we survived with our friends. Our friends looked after us, right?
1: Okay.
0: Our friends looked after us, and I signed on, right? I signed on the labour.
1: How long did you stay there?
0: Right. In London?
1: Yeah.
0: 6 weeks.
1: Okay.
0: 6 weeks.
1: Short period of time.
0: Right.
1: What did you want passports for?
0: We had friends in Madrid.
1: Okay. You really were doing a flit then.
0: Because we knew that, right, we wouldn't be found in Madrid. Okay, we would not be found in Madrid. Okay. So we went from, we got our passports and we got a ferry across to France and we got a train down to Madrid. Okay. Now, we didn't get a letter from our friends. When we had landed in Madrid, about a week later, we got a letter saying that the police had turned up at their flats looking for us.
1: In London?
0: Okay, look, in London, right. Two Irish guards had turned up looking for us.
1: Two Irish guards travelled?
0: Travelled to London to find us. Well, I suppose what you consider, Neil, I was being accused of kidnapping, right? You know, like, I was being accused of that.
1: Well, hang on a second now. She's a 19-year-old girl going on 20. She's an adult, so that, you know, yeah. I suppose kidnapping is kidnapping, regardless of the age.
0: Yeah, regardless, right, yeah.
1: This is the power of the nuns. You've got to bear in mind as well, to some extent, right, that the nuns were mad keen for adoptions because a lot of the adoptions were paid for. You had families giving money, parents, couples, not just here, but in America and what have you, were paying the nuns. So there would have been a loss of money there to them, right, amongst other things. But anyway, so you're in Madrid. Go ahead.
0: We're in Madrid, and we find work. I try to find work as a mechanic. I couldn't because of the language problem, right? But Kathleen was working in a local little, what you'd call a boutique hotel now, a little B&B. And they were looking for someone to work in the kitchen as a pot scrubber, okay?
1: But she's like 7 months pregnant now, at least.
0: No, this is after we were staying with her friends. This is after we having Judy. Sorry, right? We were about 6 weeks. Judy was actually born premature. She was 8 months.
1: In London?
0: Right? In London.
1: Okay,
0: in
1: so
0: London.
1: It's the three of you then. Small little newborn baby.
0: Small little born, yes.
1: Okay,
0: yeah.
1: Getting to Madrid. Right. Okay, go ahead.
0: Getting to Madrid, right. Like I said, after a few weeks, Kathleen started working in the local, in a little hotel. I looked after Judy. Where our friends Brian and Suzanne, they had lived in Madrid for years and years and years. They had been there, 10 years at a time. I couldn't get work as a mechanic because of the language period problem. So I started working in the hotel with Kathleen as a pot scrubber, and I worked through my ranks and became a chef.
1: Yeah.
0: Right.
1: Yeah. Yeah.
0: And we came back to Ireland. We were in Madrid, that was 1981. We came back to Ireland in 1987,
1: right?
0: And we're worried about coming back, but there was nothing ever said to us, right? We had got married in the meantime. There was nothing ever said to us. I never heard anything. I was never approached by anyone from the guards or anyone else. It was like, done.
1: Had you checked with your family as to see whether the Gardaí had called?
0: Yeah, I had. I had checked with my parents. I had checked. They had talked to a solicitor here in Ireland. And he had checked. He had used his contacts in the Gardaí. And he said, no. He said, there's nothing there.
1: Did your wife ever talk about it over the years then? Or is it something that she would prefer to forget? You know, all of those other young girls that she met there.
0: She talked about it to me now and then, right? She gets very upset about it. Even to this stage, you know, I'm okay now, but, you know, that it brings back a lot of bad. There's good memories in that we had a baby daughter, beautiful baby daughter, and we went down to two other children, right?
1: Yeah, yeah.
0: But we were young, and I suppose we were naive, I say a little bit naive, but we were terrified and scared. But we also knew we had to do this for us and for our daughter, right? I had to do this for Kathleen, because God only knows what would have happened, right, if I didn't.
1: I wonder if she thinks of the other young girls who were equally as frightened and hurt and abused.
0: She does, and she actually has met this other girl that was from the area over the years now and then, right? And they have both, the first time they met, they kind of ignored each other. But I know they've met up and had coffees and talked about what they went through. Now, this girl gave up her baby, right? She went on to get married and have a family, and she had another family. But from what I can understand, from what Kathleen said, even our husband never knew that she had a baby. You understand me? It was brushed under the carpet completely, right? And it's very sad and it's very wrong. But I think even at some stages and some places, people still, even in this day and age, people still frown on girls who get pregnant. You know, it's not more as common as it was, but still there. There's still a certain individuals. I divert a second, right? Kathleen, like I said, worked in the catering business. Unfortunately, she got MS and she had to give up her job.
1: Yeah, it's very sad because Kathleen has full-time medical care in Dublin now.
0: Yes. Well, she's actually coming home next weekend.
1: I'm delighted.
0: She's coming out of James's next week. She'll be brought back to Bantry Hospital for maybe 10 days or so to see how she's doing, to get medication rectified and sorted. But as it stands now, I got a phone call this morning saying that just basically waiting for a transfer and waiting for a bed in Bantry. So. Okay.
1: Right. And you were going to make a point about when she originally
0: got
1: diagnosed.
0: When she started work, when she got diagnosed and so on, right, she had to give up work as she was working as a manageress here in a hotel in Bantry at the time, right? She had to give that up because stress and MS don't go together, okay?
1: Yeah.
0: She started working in a local charity shop, right, which she loved. And a lot of the people in the charity shop were quite a bit older. And when she was talking to a couple of these people, her colleagues, and said about Besber, and said about, well, not going into great detail of what went on, they ditched it and said that really those things didn't happen. And if there was good, what happened to those girls, basically they brought on themselves. That was a generation difference.
1: Yes.
0: Right.
1: Yeah. That kind of sums up the generation we were dealing with. Not all of them, but
0: the generation before us now and before that.
1: I don't believe that it was solely a societal issue. I mean, there were, you know, the Catholic Church were driving this, the nuns were driving this, the state were driving it. They were providing a service to the state. They say society is to blame. I don't believe society is to blame. Sections of society have to blame.
0: Sections of society to blame.
1: Many knew, but many felt helpless to intervene. So I'm delighted that she's getting back to West Cork. And what's really lovely about this story is that even from then, early 80s, 18, 19 years old, to today in 2026, you're still minding each other and still caring for each other, and your love for her has never diminished. I think that's a beautiful thing.
0: No, it hasn't. I keep reminding her. She keeps, sometimes when she was really ill there in James and sometimes back, she said to me, I'm not good enough. You should go. And I said, Kathleen, I'm with you 46 years. I'm fucking going nowhere, right? I adore this woman, right?
1: Yeah.
0: And, you know, I even Likewise, I know she does with me. And when you find the one, Niall, no matter what age you are, right, when you find the one, you know it.
1: It's okay? An amazing love story, in spite of, you know, sometimes love turned upside down is love all the same.
0: Yeah.
1: But it's an amazing love story that has stood the generations. Listen, before I let you go, I think you were on with Mick there recently about a Revolut scam.
0: Yeah.
1: Was that to do with a holiday that you'd saved up for?
0: Yeah, I had 1,900 euro. I was using my Revolut account to put money aside for a holiday. Okay, right? Yeah, I put so much in, right? And I thought it was quite safe. And unfortunately, I was scammed, and it was nearly 1,900 euro taken from me.
1: Did you get a message from somebody or what?
0: No, they rang. I got a phone call, right? I was actually visiting my wife. I was visiting Kathleen. I got a phone call, right? And they informed me that they had noted they were Revolut, right? And that they had noticed illegal or attempts to withdraw money out of my account. Asked me to open my app, and sure enough, there, black and white on the screen, was four or five different attempts to draw 116 euro. It always stuck in my head, it was 116 euro. And he went through prompts telling me that I had to stop my cards, cancel my cards, do all this. And I was doing an hour and a half on the phone with him. And it sounded genuine. I did question it a few times, right, in my head.
1: They can be so genuine, yeah.
0: Yeah, right. Bottom line was, nearly 1,900 was gone out of my account.
1: Did you see it disappear in front of your eyes off the screen?
0: Yeah, right.
1: They hang up then or what?
0: No, I questioned him, and he said, that will be transferred back into your new card, Mr. Young, but it'll take a half an hour. Again, it kind of made sense. You understand me? It kind of made a bit of sense. And then I checked my account after about 10 or 15 minutes, nothing, checked it again. Then the realization occurred to me.
1: Some sinking feeling then, I'd imagine.
0: Yeah. I contacted Revolut, right? And they went, no. You shouldn't have went through this and so on. Now, I've had an argument with Revolut. I had been on to Revolut. That's why I was on the radio. They had said no first. Then they said, we'll do charge back. We'll try charge back. Eventually, last week, they came back to me and they said that the company that was being used to scam, now the company was genuine. It was a company, something similar to PayPal, based in Saudi Arabia. And that they were using that to transfer the money, and they weren't responsible, so I wasn't going to get my money back.
1: And that's the end of it, is it? 1,900 gone. Puff.
0: 1,900. Well, I have contacted the
1: financial ombudsman.
0: Ombudsman and made a statement and sent off paperwork. I got paperwork there. I sent that off. I'm not, however, hopeful now, Niall, at this stage.
1: Okay. Stay in touch, though. We'd love to know whether or not you get it across the line.
0: Yeah.
1: They can be very, very convincing. They really can. But banks will tell you time after time after time that they will never pick up the phone and ring you. But I have had phone calls in the past from banks, and they were legitimate. So I don't know what's legit and what isn't. You could be overseas, and they might ring you saying there's fraudulent activity. They're saying that that's a scam, but they were known to do it in the past, so it's easy to get hoodwinked. So listen, good to catch up. If you have more to report, do come back to me on that one. But regards and all of the best to you and Kathleen.
0: Okay, thanks,
1: man.
0: Okay,
1: take care.
0: All right. Okay, take care. Bye,
1: Gordon. 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My heart goes out to all of the children of Besbra. I often ask myself, why are they not angry with the families who put them in there into the care of those nuns? They must have known, walking up to the door of the convent with a child, what lay ahead with these girls. Were people that ignorant of what went on behind closed doors of the convent, says Lucy. That's a question, and it's well worth asking. And behind every girl, there is a story. Text 0868104106.
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1: Okay, I see a lot of texts on this topic following my chat with Gordon. As someone who was adopted from Besborough, I find it deeply hypocritical that politicians like Holly Cairns are leading this witch hunt while championing abortion. Now, I think that's quite interesting why you would call it a witch hunt. You know, it's just trying to do right by those. And, if there are 700 or 800 babies' bodies buried willy-nilly all over the place down in the lands of Besborough, I don't know why you would call that a witch hunt, but listen, it's your email. You say that Holly Cairns leads a witch hunt while championing abortion. More children have been aborted in Ireland since 2018 than are alleged to have been buried in unmarked graves in Tuam, Besborough and any other mother and baby home. What about the unwanted children who are denied pain relief before being sucked from their mother's wombs, gasping for air? Children who, if they are unwanted, could be given up for adoption to couples who cannot have children of their own, of which the number is increasing. If there are all of these eyewitness accounts of unmarked graves, surely it would be easiest thing in the world to dig in the areas in question or carry out that LIDAR survey. I have spoken about the LIDAR technology on the air in the past. The only problem is that if they do not find anything, it will destroy their entire narrative. The witch hunt against Catholicism being pursued by the left will end, and the Irish people will soon find out how little compassion these people actually have. I'm so sad listening to that lovely woman, Terry Mayer. It's in the back end of last week. What a beautiful person. What I can't understand is how did so many babies die? And how do they know how many died? As all those nuns are long gone now. Or are there some records left, says Marie. So two different texts with two different points of view there. One, how can you champion? Interesting. How can you champion or go on a witch hunt against Besborough, but still champion abortion? In regards to Besborough, maybe the people searching for bodies should contact Jeff Knopfler. He worked on the Moore's murders investigation in the UK. He led searches for many of the disappeared. If there are bodies in the ground, his expertise could help locate them, says Pat. How does the American lady feel that no nun was ever arrested, questioned, charged or convicted of any offence? And does she believe that all of the babies died of natural causes, says Desi? Well, I remember reading the report and it was quite extensive and fell far short of what was wanted, actually, and there was much information redacted in it. But I do recall that many, many, many, many of the babies died because they said at the time that many of the young mothers were malnourished when they went in to Besborough in the first place pregnant. And another cause of death was being given as a result of cross-infection in the nursery. That if one small newborn baby had an infection of some sort or what have you, then that infection would spread quite rapidly. And going back far enough, you go back to the 20s, 30s, 40s, and maybe even further, when medical intervention was quite limited. We didn't have as much knowledge back then as now. With regards to, say, antibiotics or whatever the case may be, vaccinations and things. One child got sick, one baby got sick, and others got sick as a result. Text 0868 104 106. Pick up the phone and 0818 104 106. We've got the Monday Munchies for you this week, of course. And again, courtesy of ourselves. Some wonderful, wonderful cakes will be delivered this lunchtime by Red Patrollers. So get yourself ready for that from the Old Mill Confectionery. 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And they'd love some delicious, wholesome treats for their tea break. Bar One Racing on Evergreen Road, Keane's Jewellers on Oliver Plunkett Street with Love Cakes. I'd love to nominate all of their staff. 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A lot of people send me their air code, actually. Make sure that I get the cakes, or indeed the food, exactly to the right location. But text who you are and where you're working to 0868 104 106. We'll do another bunch of shout-outs in about half an hour's time. Lawrence, good morning.
8: Good morning, Ian. How are you doing?
1: Good, good, good. What prompted your text?
8: I think almost daily you come up with flabbergasted things at what's happening in the world nowadays. You know,
1: I see too much. That's the problem.
8: And you sort of ask what is happening in the world today. You know, and I think that God has gone from the world and from people's lives, and that's the main thing that's wrong.
1: God has gone from their lives.
8: Absolutely.
1: Much of the things that are wrong are because of religion or a God as people perceive it, don't you think?
8: Yeah, well, I think because of religions being different, and because they don't do as God instructs them. It's like someone getting something out of IKEA and not reading the instructions to put it together. It's going to fall apart. It will never be what you want it to be, as strong as you want it to be. You'll never get the use out of it. It's the same thing. You have to read the instructions. In other words, you have to go to the Bible. It's not, God is not about religion. Religion is supposed to be about God, but it's not. It's only the Bible that's about God.
1: Okay, so it's about peace. It's about love. It's about respect. It's about, you know, doing the right thing, helping fellow man, all of those kind of things. And the world is very far from that. But you said in your text that the minute something goes wrong, who do people reach to?
8: There you go. They say, oh God. Or they'll start praying, or they'll mention the Lord's name, Jesus. You know, and they don't even realize that they've just done it. I equate it to, like the saying, there's no atheists in the trenches. You know, you may not believe in God, but if you're in the trenches in World War One or World War Two, when it's time for you to get up and go and face the lumps of metal coming towards your body, we know where the thoughts are going, where the words are going before you get out of that trench.
1: I know it's not an old saying, but it's like when something goes drastically wrong, you're saying, that's when people go lighting candles or praying or making a deal with Jesus or God kind of thing, isn't it?
8: Yeah, it's only...
1: Is that hypocritical then?
8: I don't like to criticize people in that way. It's just that there's a lack of teaching. There's a lack of teaching. Like, there's a lot of people would be into the Bible and they'd read it a lot, but there's a huge difference between reading the Bible and studying the Bible. It's like a child. It's like a first-year student in secondary.
1: Oh, I know, but an awful lot has happened, say, in the last 100 years. And if between the Bible being written and now in 2026, right in the middle, we had industrial schools, we had mother and baby homes, we had abuse at the hands of the clerics and churches, we had secondary schools run by Christian brothers where there were nothing short of monsters, all wearing the garbs of religion. So come on now, give me a small little bit of credit for wondering as to why people are a little bit apathetic.
8: Yeah, but you're talking there about religion. You see, religion teaches religious beliefs. It teaches the beliefs of that religion. It doesn't teach what the Bible says. It contradicts the Bible. The religion contradicts the Bible. You can't do that. You can't read the Bible at Mass on Sunday and then tell everyone this is the Word of God and then teach contrary to the Bible. You can't do that.
1: Yeah, but those that I've just outlined for you and the very dark times, and I'm not disputing that. It wasn't all clerics, don't get me wrong. There was lay people as well, and unfortunately lots more besides. But they were supposedly looked up to as being those that were sharing the word of God and religion.
8: But that's the point I'm making. If they studied the Bible and done their best to live by it, they wouldn't be doing those things.
1: Have you read the whole Bible?
8: I've read it, yeah, and I've done a little bit of studying. And there's a big difference between the studying and the reading, because that's how I'm able to say, well, the church contradicts the Bible, yet they say it's the Word of God. How can you say the Bible is the Word of God?
1: Are you saying that people should put aside traditional religion, is it? And whether that could be Islam or Catholicism or Buddhism, whatever the case may be, put that aside?
8: In a way, yes. Like, if you study the Bible, then you don't need a religion. All you need is God. Like, the Bible is God's biography. So if you're interested in someone, you'll get their biography to find out in detail about it, all the most interesting and the truth, so to speak. The Bible is like a biography. It's God's biography. And it's only by studying the Bible that we really learn how we should live with each other and love each other.
1: We'll never get back to that. That's an impossibility. It's just going to get worse and worse and worse.
8: It is getting worse, yeah, but because, like, who do you believe is in charge of the world right now?
1: Wow, that's an amazing question. I'm not 100% sure. I mean, some would say maybe a particular group of world leaders. Others would say very, very wealthy elite people who control all of the shots when it comes to politicians, and that they're the puppet masters.
8: Puppet masters, that's excellent. I'm glad you said that now, because who's pulling their strings? They're only puppets. Who's pulling their strings? The scriptures answer any question that you have. The scripture answers it. It's the thing about studying the Bible. Like, the scripture says, we all know we originate with God, but the whole world is lying in the power of the wicked one, Satan. So it's Satan that's running the world.
1: Do you believe that Satan is a person? An entity?
8: He's a spirit. Absolutely. You only have to look at what's happening in the world and study and understand the Bible to absolutely know that 100%. Absolutely. Like the evil that's in the world, it's not human. It's more than human.
1: And do you believe in a heaven and a hell?
8: Well, I believe in heaven insofar as that's where God and the angels live. Okay. Now, hell is another wrong teaching. Because, like, the only place that a fire like that is mentioned in the Bible is in Revelation. And it describes it as a lake that burns with fire and sulfur, where all the evil people will be thrown.
1: Is that what you believe?
8: Well, I mean, like, if you finish reading that scripture, it describes all the evil people that will be thrown into the lake that burns with fire and sulfur. And the last line of that scripture says, this means the second death. So it's not a natural fire. It's the second time that we die. There's no resurrection from the second death. There is a resurrection from the first death.
1: I think it's a fairly straightforward question. Like, if you believe that there is a heaven where God will be in another place and angels will be, do you believe that those that were evil in life will burn in the fires of eternal hell?
8: No. You see,
1: if you follow the Bible, you have to believe that, don't you? You don't have a choice.
8: No, because hell is described. I've just described hell scripturally too. It is a lake that burns with fire and sulfur, where all the evil people will be thrown. This means the second death. It's not a fire where evil people are thrown.
1: Okay.
8: It means the second death. Like, when we live, right, and we die, and we go to sleep in the grave, and we're given a resurrection, and we come back to the earth like Lazarus. That's why Jesus rose Lazarus from the dead, to show what he's going to do in the last day. I will raise you up in the last day. We're all resurrected back onto the earth.
1: So the evil won't rise then, is that the point?
8: Yes.
1: Okay,
8: yes,
1: I understand
8: will.
1: You now. Okay.
8: They will. No, forgive me. No, the evil will rise, because Romans 6:7 says, he who has died has been acquitted from his sin. So getting sick, never meant to happen. Getting old, never meant to happen. And dying, never meant to happen. That's our punishment for being sinners. So when we die, our sins are wiped out. So good and bad people get a resurrection. And it's after the resurrection that the evil people are judged as how they live then. They are taught by the scriptures how they should have lived.
1: And where do they go? Where do they go if they're found guilty?
8: That's the point I'm making. If they, when they return, they're taught how they should have lived.
1: Yeah.
8: Now, the scripture says the wages that sin pays is debt. So if we sin, we die. So if they sin in the new system, right, then they get sick, get old, and die again. There's no resurrection from the second debt.
1: You get a second chance then?
8: Yes, we get a second chance. And if you,
1: I've never heard that in my life.
8: But that's what's written in the Bible.
1: Okay, I mean, I'm learning a lot, and it's important to learn, but it's also important to question or to push back, because if there is a God, right, as you believe, then why would God not intervene? Why would Jesus not intervene? Why would Mary not intervene? Why wouldn't all the saints intervene with regards to everything that's going on in the world, all of the killings, all of the murders, all of the wars, all of the children who are sick? It's kind of cruel, isn't it?
8: Well, but like when Adam and Eve sinned, they were put out of the garden and God left them.
1: That's not our fault. That's not a newborn baby's fault.
8: It's not. But man has been left rule man so that he can know that man cannot rule himself. Man rules man to his injury.
1: No, I'm talking about intervention. A cruel God wouldn't it be a cruel God that would intervene to help the innocent?
8: Yeah, but that's on the paper, so to speak. That's written in scripture. That's what Armageddon is about. As Armageddon is in the Bible, is described as the great war of God Almighty, when Jesus returns with his angels to destroy all the evil on the earth and to take back rulership.
1: And that's coming, that's coming.
8: That's coming, because all the signs are there.
1: Okay.
8: Like if you read 2 Peter 3, it begins in the last days, and it lists all of the things that are happening on the earth.
1: But it's not answering my question in the meantime, how innocent people.
8: But there has to be a period of time where we learn that man cannot rule man, and that the cruelty is coming from man to man. It has nothing to do with God, but God has his plan to come in and fix it all permanently. Jesus said it would be like in Noah's day. All the evil people wipe off the face of the earth. But this time, God takes back rulership of the earth.
1: Okay, so we're waiting for Armageddon, I get you. Interestingly, a lot of texts on this. One of them came from Pa, who himself was in combat, in war. He says, I've been in combat, and believe me, when you hear the crack and the thump of rounds flying around your head, you quickly realize one thing, that there is no God.
8: No, because that's not God. That's not God doing that, or that's not God causing that. That's man. That's Satan ruling the world, and it gets more evil and more evil as we go on. You can see that. There's a scripture, it's a fascinating scripture, where Jesus says, and this is written now, remember, no technology, back in 2,000 years ago when Jesus said this. He said, it will be visible, whether you're in the east or the west, everything that's happening on the earth will be visible. Internet and TV. All the things that are happening now are visible to everyone within minutes.
1: I appreciate it.
8: And Jesus predicted that in scripture. Okay. It's quite fascinating.
1: It's all predicted, but without intervention. I understand. Okay, interesting conversation.
8: But the intervention is around the corner, Neil. The intervention is about to happen. That's why all the signs are on the earth for us to see that we're very, very close to the end, and it's time for people to change their lives and be ready for when Armageddon comes.
1: Okay, thank you, Lawrence.
8: And a study of the Bible is what will do that.
1: Appreciate it. Very interesting conversation. Thank you for it. Your thoughts are welcome on that, incidentally. Text 0868104106. If you can't come on air, you can also send a voice note. It's the same text line, but on WhatsApp. 0868104106. I'd love to hear from you.
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2: It's 11 o'clock. Good morning. I'm Emma O'Connell. Fire services are on the ground in South Tipperary and Waterford this morning. In Waterford, crews are assessing a gorse fire which broke out in the Comera Mountains yesterday near Mahon Falls. Although large areas have been burned, fire services say the spread of fire into the forestry has been prevented. In Tipperary, units are responding to an ongoing fire on Slievenamon for an eighth day. Two Air Corps helicopters are due on site, although the fire there is now reportedly largely under control. There has been an unexpected pause in fighting between the US and Iran over the weekend, giving hope to negotiations on a ceasefire. Counterattacks from Tehran in recent days have killed at least three US service members in Jordan and Iraq. Mike Waltz, the US ambassador to the UN, told Fox News that President Donald Trump has a plan.
3: He's giving talk some space. He's giving it a little bit of room. We've had both Iman and Iran and a number of our other negotiators engaged at every level, from the most senior levels all the way down to the technical level over the past few weeks and particularly in the past few days.
2: Meanwhile, Brent crude oil has fallen by more than 6% after the pause in fighting between the two countries. Prices have dropped to just below $90 a barrel, which has lifted global stock markets and eased concerns about inflation. It could also reduce pressure on fuel prices after recent warnings of rises at the pumps. Greyhound Recycling has said it's deeply saddened after the body of a homeless man was discovered at one of their recycling centres in Dublin. His remains were found at the Clondalkin facility on Friday night. Red FM's Ella Anderson has more.
4: The remains of 35-year-old Andrew Hare were discovered shortly after 9 o'clock on Friday night. His body was later removed from the scene for a post-mortem exam, of which the results cannot be released due to operational reasons. Greyhound Recycling have said they're deeply saddened by the death at their centre and are cooperating fully with Gardaí while they investigate the circumstances. As it's a matter for An Garda Síochána, they refuse to comment any further. Andrew Hare is believed to have accessed homeless and social welfare services in Dublin and Cork prior to his death, and Gardaí believe he'd been in Dublin, Kilkenny and Cork city centres between the 17th and 24th of July. They're urging anyone who may have known him or who has information on his activities leading up to Friday to get in contact.
2: The suspect behind Saturday's mass stabbing and van attack at Berlin Pride has been killed. The 21-year-old radicalised German-born man of Lebanese descent was tracked down to the northwest of the capital. One person was killed during Saturday's celebrations and 29 injured. It's being treated as an Islamist terror attack. Almost as many Gardaí in Cork have resigned from the force as the entirety of last year. The Echo reports retirement was the most common reason for Gardaí leaving the force. 64 Gardaí left the force in the last 18 months. Shein sales have been hit by a blow from Donald Trump's tariff changes as the fast fashion giant prepares to list on the Hong Kong stock market. An exemption on import duty for small packages is being scrapped by the US president. Shein's bottom line saw net losses of $99 million for the 3 months to the end of March, against profits of $395 million for the same period the previous year. And finally, Ryan Reynolds has surprised fans at San Diego Comic-Con by wandering the convention floor dressed as Deadpool. The actor posed for photos with fans who had no idea it was him beneath the mask. Ryan was marking 10 years since the first Deadpool film was released. And that's the latest news this hour.
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6: Good morning, I'm Rory O'Hague, and Gaelic Games and the All-Ireland winning Mayo footballers are visiting Templestowe Children's Hospital as the celebrations of their All-Ireland success continue. They've continued the tradition before they make their way back to Castlebar for a homecoming event this evening. The Westerners ended a 75-year wait to lift the Sam Maguire by defeating the title holders at Kerry 120-117 at Croke Park yesterday. Mayo coach Colin Boyle, who was a runner-up in four All-Ireland finals in his playing days, Says there was a moment of shock when the clock reached 70 minutes at HQ.
7: It took about 2 or 3 minutes for it to set in. I actually just stayed in the sideline for a while. Actually didn't know what to do. You know what I mean? And it just met, obviously Andy was there, a lot of our medical backroom, S&C boys were there, so I stayed with them first. And then it was just like, okay, let's go here. Let's find the boys. Let's sprint on. This is everything you've dreamed on for, any Mayo person has dreamed on for a long time. So let's go celebrate.
6: Football and FIFA president Gianni Infantino's hit out at critics spreading hate and false rumours about his leadership of football's governing body following the World Cup. He's told those that have criticised the event to meditate, pray or watch a football match in a post on social media. Infantino also insists that the World Cup celebrated humanity at its best despite controversies surrounding the tournament. At Athletics in Cork, Sophia Sullivan created history at the National Senior Track and Field Championships yesterday in Santry. The Ballymore Cove athlete won the women's 1500 metres, breaking her mother Sonia's record, which had stood since 1995. And in rugby, James Lowe's completed a move to Japanese side Tokyo Suntory Sun Goliath. The Japan Rugby League One side confirmed the switch this morning. He's departed Leinster at the end of his contract, having made 102 appearances across a 9-year stint at the province. And that's the sport with Simply Suits.
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8: Alrighty, cloudy starts to the days, but it should brighten up as we head across. So cloudy starts, some sunny spells on the way. Should get 21, 22 degrees, perhaps a little bit higher. Tomorrow, warm and humid. Temperatures will climb that a little bit higher tomorrow. 23, possibly 24 degrees after a cloudy start. We'll have a sunnier afternoon. So that's tomorrow taken care of. A little bit warmer than today. We're staying in the 20s, incidentally. Wednesday, cloudy start again, brightening up as we head across Wednesday. Now, the difference on Wednesday is there will be some showers about, isolated showers here and there. You're going to notice that. You mightn't recognise it. It's going to be light rain. Remember that? 23, maybe 23, 24 degrees for Wednesday. And a good day then for Thursday. We won't go any further than that. I know it's a bank holiday weekend ahead, and we'll take a look at that later in the week. But sunny spells for Thursday, 20 to 21. So just about staying by the middle of the week anyway, in and around 20 to 21 degrees. But for today, cloudy start, yeah, bright spells, it should brighten up. 22.
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8: 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And they really have resurrected many of the great Cork favourites. I'll tell you more about them between now and midday. 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And they have everything you need to refresh your bathroom. Got vanity units, freestanding baths. I'd love one of them. You know the freestanding ones? They're the job. Showers, mirrors, tiles, the whole lot. And you can call to them in their Little Island showroom or check them out online, deluxebathrooms.ie. So a €400 voucher every day. Don't call just yet. I'll open the phone lines just before midday. But you literally are trying to guess who's singing in the shower.
9: Tell me something, girl. Are you happy in this modern world?
8: All right. You hear that again, pick up the phone, call a nine and never call it thereafter until somebody guesses the individual's name, and a €400 voucher for you. Morning, Neil. Can you please give a big shout out to the lady in the black Seat Ateca driving up the airport hill doing her makeup from behind the wheel this morning? Pure and utter madness. Well, there you go. You meet and see him every single day. Do you hear the paramedic there that was on the air at the weekend, Gerard D., from Cork, where he was saying that they come across all sorts of terrible situations when ambulances are called out to accidents, and it hasn't been you know, anything limited to just having your eyes off the road because you're texting. Also, people apparently have been and are watching television. He said, and I may well come back to this tomorrow, they come across situations, I hope I'm correct in saying this because I didn't hear the audio myself, they've come across situations where there have been really bad accidents, perhaps deaths, and Netflix is playing on the mobile phone when they get to the crash scene. Oh my God. Gordon's Besborough escape, that is one mad story. A different time, thank God, back then. Maybe you could discuss the reason, Neil, why so many women are unhappy after 1 year of marriage. This is an American survey, and depending on which survey you look at, happy to discuss unhappy marriages all day long, no problem, as long as people's identities are protected, I suppose. You don't want to be upsetting the partner. But I know that the stats in America for divorce is very, very high. It depends which survey you read. Some would say it's 3 in 1,000. Others, and I saw a survey this morning saying that 43% of first marriages in America end up in divorce. So is it any wonder if this kind of 1 in 3 women are unhappy in a relationship? It's an American survey. Would the same figure stack up here? Perhaps, I don't know. Text 0868-104-106. On politics, nothing in this country will change until we change, says Mike. I think that's possibly a reference to the latest €175 million going to Ukraine, or indeed Simon Harris promising 10 years ago to get rid of the hated USC. Micheál Martin and his party, Neil, should hang their heads in shame. Roll on the next election. Well, I tell you something, if I had a cake for every single time I've heard roll on the next election, I'd be sick to death of eating cakes, because I hear that all of the time. Neil, you talk about break-ins to cars. There were estates in Yall as well over the weekend with cars broken into. It's a number of gangs. Surely be to God it is. Although it's interesting, you say Yall, somebody else said Connah, and another person said Middleton. That could all be east along, to be honest with you. I just wanted to say it's a pure disgrace to see all the money being sent to Ukraine while people like myself have been fighting for years for better mental health services. Suicide deaths are increasing. People cannot access help when they're so low that they feel they want to end their pain. An example, being left sitting in an A&E department for hours in the state is simply not good enough. Never was, never will be. Morning. Hello. Well, I was picking up a prescription over the weekend. I visited a nearby pet shop while waiting. To my horror, I discovered live crickets packed into plastic salad boxes for sale. The crickets were chirping away. Surely be to God, this is inhumane. Feck the snake's food. They shouldn't be pets anyway. Can't go on air, but feel free to share. I know. What are you going to do about it? I mean, with regards to snakes, I don't know if people, and you can correct me if I'm wrong, feed live mice to snakes that they have as pets at home. But I certainly do know of places where you can buy bags of frozen mice. Dead, obviously, that are then fed to snakes. How hypocritical of that woman's email about abortion and comparing that narrative with Besborough. See how much suffering from the women and children would have been avoided when these young mothers were forced into these laundries. All that pain could have been avoided with the option of abortion back then. Oh my God, people are so stupid. And not coming on to talk about this, but feel free to share my text. And thank you for it. Some may well agree with you, some may not. Pick up the phone on 0818 104 106. I'll take a break and talk to Willie after the break, and Finbar as well. Lots standing by. Hold on.
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7: All right, Willie, good morning.
8: Morning, Neil.
7: You heard Lawrence there talking about the ways of the world and all the evilness and killing and death and destruction and hatred is because we've all turned our back on God and the Bible.
8: Well, I didn't turn my back on God. God walks through people, an example. Like, you have a government, we just give an example of a government. They're coming on the radio, they're coming on this, and they're coming on that, and they're just lying to us. You had a man, Pascal O'Donoghue. He was Minister for Finance. He took everything away from people that have disabilities, old age pensioners. He took every penny away from them, and they gave him a tenner. And then he went away over across the pond, and he got a six-figure job, and that's what they do. They're only thinking of themselves. God thinks of everyone. He gave us all our own free will. And he...
7: But who'd want to sit back and watch the planet collapse and so much war and so much famine and so much killing and disease and unhappiness and, you know, people so unhappy and poor?
8: Well, like, that's greed. That's greed from politicians.
7: What about, like, if you saw that in the family, you'd have an intervention, wouldn't you?
8: But I have nothing to do with family. This is about God we're talking about.
7: Yeah.
8: This is about people. Yeah. If you have a million or 10 million or 100 million in the bank, you have no worries and troubles. There's some people have nothing in this country. They have nothing. Ask police, nothing. They're barely struggling every day to get their lights, to get their kids to school. And they're forgotten about, Neil, because it's a government policies running the country. God is there to help. We go into the church, we say a few prayers. There's people say out there they don't believe in this, they're atheists. If they got sick in the morning, Neil, and they were up in the hospital bed and a doctor came into them and said, "You have only 3 months to live, go on away home." I tell you one thing, they won't be long down in their knees.
7: That is true. It is always in the times of the worst kind of crisis that we turn to.
8: Yeah, the people turn to God when there's something going on in their life. Irish people are the best people in the world. They're known all over the world for their hospitality. And you have a government that are there 100 years. They joined together when they said they didn't. And they threw the Irish people under the bus. They threw them under the bus that they weren't there. When they complained, they were giving them excuses.
7: Listen, I know that. I respect what you're saying. And I respect every single person who has religion or, you know, whatever that form of religion may be in their lives. Good luck to every single one of them. You know, we all have our own paths to follow. I'd be a big fan of Jesus as he was and the mantra of, you know, love, peace, happiness, togetherness, sharing, generosity, all of those kind of things. I'm not disputing any of that, but I'm just always stuck with this kind of unanswerable question as to what you say God works in mysterious ways. Well, they are quite mysterious if there is a God.

0: that somebody would just sit back and not try and help those who need it most, because other people are being, evil or full of hate or full of violence. I can never understand that.
1: Yeah,
0: if God is all powerful, is the question, why didn't he do something? Why isn't he simple? Why doesn't he do something about it?
1: Neil, see, you're only looking at one side of the coin, right? There's evil in every country, there's something going on everywhere. That's not God's fault. See, you have to have example of governments, of politicians. You have to have example. Do you know, long ago, Neil, in the 60s and 70s, do you know there was a priest always in signing the die?
0: Why?
1: There was a bishop. Because the politicians were using religion at the time.
0: No, if that was the case, it was because Catholicism was all-powerful and really
1: did have its hand
0: on the tiller of the state.
1: That's what I'm trying to say. But then you had these things in homes and priests and what have you. They blamed God for all that. And then they moved on from they moved away from the priests and everything.
0: Oh, no, I wouldn't think it would be fair to blame God for the abuses in society at
1: That's
0: the time.
1: Right.
0: No,
1: but
0: it was those who purported to be telling and preaching the word of God were the people.
1: But sure, that's happening in every walk of life, Neil.
0: But if God is all powerful, and if Jesus was able to do all of these miracles while on earth, then perhaps people do get miracles. They may well go to Lourdes or Knock or wherever, the Medjugorje, whatever the case, or they might just get a miracle in their life from prayer. Fantastic. But on a bigger scale, why can't, if there is a God and it's one God and we all have different religions, but we all pray to the same God, why wouldn't that one God stop, say, as a typical example, Israel and Lebanon at war? This is an example. Israel and Iran at war.
1: But, Neil, what you're trying to say really is not right or wrong.
0: Isn't it?
1: You're trying to say God can just wave a magic wand and stop all these wars. It's not like that at all, Neil. We all got our free will. People vote people in to run their country or run their thing. Like all the Irish people will come out in 2 years' time again and they'll vote for politicians, won't they? I can tell you, Fine Gael and Fianna Fáil, the people are going to vote for them. They're all people have their gates and walls around their house.
0: I know.
1: They have two or three cars in their drive. And they're making money out of these two things.
0: I know that, but like,
1: Let me speak once, just because I have long more. Every 3 months, they have how many millionaires is after popping up in Ireland. Do you know that? There was always about 3 or 4 in the history of Ireland every 3 or 4 months. Do you know how many was in the last 3 months in Ireland? How many millionaires were there?
0: Don't know.
1: 40. 40?
0: 40 new millionaires.
1: 40 new millionaires. It's going up and up and up. And why is it going up and up and up, millionaires? Because these politicians are looking after all their buddies.
0: So there's loads of people out there who made money and worked and got it because they worked really, really hard, or they took risks. Nobody helped them.
1: You're only talking about a small minority there, very small minority people that built up things and brilliant. That's brilliant. It's a very small minority. Very, very small.
0: Okay.
1: It's all their buddies that they know are coming. And I bet you will check out of them 40, most of them are builders.
0: I like your point. I like your point where you say, and I'll get some more calls on the other, but I like your point where you say life is about setting an example. I'm assuming you're saying a good example.
1: Neil, listen. Listen, there's going to be trouble all the time with young fellas, young girls, and what have you, the way the country is going, in every country in the world. But if you have leaders up in the dial, they won't answer questions.
0: I know you talk about politics, but how could somebody sit back when at the weekend a 2-year-old at a food fair in Seattle was shot by some crazed individual. Why would you let that happen?
1: Neen, there's Irish people going to the court, brought through the courts with their children being dying in hospitals over mistake.
0: I know that, but why would you have somebody up around Dublin crazed with a knife? Because he wasn't getting enough social welfare. He was a guest of the nation and he stabs children at a preschool. Like, what God would stand by? What's that about?
1: That's God. That has nothing to do with God, Neil. That's society.
0: Okay.
1: That's society. Like, just people being attacked.
0: I'm talking about intervening. I'm talking about
1: A school teacher was attacked up the country. She was out jogging and she was murdered.
0: And
1: people were watching her getting killed. That's not God's fault. That's society. That's leaders. Leaders, they don't even want to know about it.
0: All right.
1: God is about peace. Let me finish this. God is about peace. If you go into a church, any religion, and they go in and they sit down and they say a few prayers, it doesn't matter who religion, they come out of that church feeling better. And these are the people are running, like you have penny dinners, you have all these charities, there's nothing about them. They don't get trophies or medals off of the government. And they are keeping the poverty. You can imagine if all these charities went out of Ireland, we wouldn't be able to walk through Patrick Street or anything.
0: A lot of them do an awful lot of good. Not all of them, but a lot of them do an awful lot of good. They do the work that should be done by the state, without a doubt.
1: And they do nothing because they don't want to know, Neil. All they want to know is about we are Normans and Vikings, but they are pure Europeans. The Irish people are completely forgotten about. There's a statement from a man to make, and then said we're taking it out of context, that Irish people died for this country. Is Michael Collins a Viking or a Norman? Was he?
0: Don't know. You'd have to trace his roots, my friend. I'm going to get Finbar on the air. I'm going to get Graham as well. But as always, thanks, Willie. Take care. Interesting point you make. I see Micheál Martin announcing the $125 million for Ukraine. There's a family in Buttevant watching their child deteriorate because they can't access a drug that could extend his life. When are we going to stand up and demand better for Irish people? We need the hauliers, the farmers and everyone else to come together and make our voices heard. We should be fighting for children who need life-extending medication out of their reach. We should be fighting for the homeless, for so many other issues affecting people here at home. We seem to find money time and time again for overseas causes. Yet families here are left fundraising or travelling abroad to get access and treatment for their children. It's heartbreaking. I'm genuinely worried about the future of our children and grandchildren. GoFundMe won't solve everything. People need to come together and demand change because, in my opinion, too many Irish families feel they've been left behind. Thank you. It's very sad to see what's happening. Feel free to share. Text 0868104106. Finbar, good morning.
2: Good morning. Neil, there is nothing wrong with religion. It is how men used religion over down through the centuries. And they just use it for the few uses to frighten the masses with the hell and the heaven. And if you're good, you go to heaven. If you're bad, you go down to hell. I'm born in hell. That was a desperate thing to tell people. Frighten the hell. We were told in school, and we would go to hell and all. And at the same time, the churches were destroying.
0: I will say that it is a different church now, and there seems to be a return. You know, you go to masses. When a mass yesterday down in Dungagan, and it was rammed, absolutely rammed. So you see that all of the time. And that's a nice thing to see. Maybe the church had to go through that cleansing period. Go ahead.
2: But I was in mass on Saturday evening. I'm very, very lukewarm Catholic because of what happened over down to the years, what the church did. But I still go. I still feel I need to go. And the church was practically empty.
0: But okay. Well, that's sad. But why has it been 2,000? I mean, maybe talking through my rear end. I don't know. But why hasn't there been an intervention? Why hasn't there been a reappearance? Why was it 2,000 years ago? When clearly, if our politicians and the political elite don't care, why doesn't God do something about it?
2: You have to read and read. The more I read about the period of Jesus was supposedly, now I'm not saying that he lived on earth and he would be back. And keep awake, he said, I'll be back. That's 2,000 years ago. In between, there have been mass. I give it like the Second World War. Now they know it was something like 73 million people killed in that. I mean, where was God? There was another lunatic back in history called Genghis Khan. It is said he killed one-tenth of the world population at the time, about 40 million.
0: Sure, wouldn't have been easy to take him out if you were a god. Yeah, wouldn't it have been easy to take Hitler out if you were a god?
2: He justified it by his statement, you must have done a terrible sin against God, otherwise he would not have inflicted me on you. Now, just think of it, that statement, that he justified what he did.
0: Okay, maybe it's above my pay grade. I don't know. But do you think that terrible things happened, and why were they allowed to happen?
2: And it's happening today. You and I, we're talking here, and there's countries in the Middle East, and they're being bombed right now. People killed over and over and over again.
0: Because people don't agree with each other's religious beliefs. That's like it's...
2: Yeah, but you have the other religion. If you don't follow my religion, I kill you. And that's wrong. That's completely wrong. You follow who you think your God is, and leave that.
0: Okay.
2: But you don't bring out a gun and put it to a fellow's head and say, hey, my God is right. You know, that's wrong. That's not religion. That's terrorism.
0: Thanks, Finbar. Text 0868104106. Just a quick one before the ad break. Graham, good morning.
3: Morning, Neil. How are you getting on?
0: Good. You have the floor. Make your point.
3: Well, I think it sounds like one of those evangelistic TV shows at the moment, the amount of people you have.
0: I'm not so sure that's a good thing anyway, but I don't know.
3: It's not a good thing. I don't know. Obviously, I'm an atheist, in my personal opinion. People are
0: well, it's a good thing if a prompt calls, and here you are talking to me as an atheist. Go ahead.
3: It is, but when you only all the other callers that I heard, I wasn't listening to everyone, all I heard were very much pro-God. They were basically saying that everything good that happens is because of God, everything bad that happens is because of men. Isn't that awfully convenient? And they're talking about, one I was talking about, Armageddon is the end of the day, it's the state of the world right now, and there are, you could take up the rest of the day and the rest of the year listing all the evil things that are happening in the world. This minute, right here, right now, is the best time to be alive on the planet that has ever had in history. And that's a statistical fact. That doesn't deny all the evil things that were happening. But you go back in history, there was always more evil things happening.
0: What was it? We just weren't aware of it. I mean, I know we are bombarded with information on a world scale. Is that the reason that we just...
3: We have access.
0: We're consuming too much.
3: We know about all this stuff. Okay. Whereas previously, we wouldn't have had access to it. Again, when I was growing up, there was no internet. So,
0: well, I mean, I'm not so sure you'd say that about Ireland, you know, or in your own kind of region where we have...
3: Ireland is one of the best places to live on the planet.
0: We seem to have more crime of all sorts of different fashion. We seem to have more
3: loads of things wrong.
0: Killings, more death.
3: One of the best. Again, use the internet for anyone who's listening or yourself out there too. Google this. Look it up. What countries are the best countries to live in the world? And by any metric, now obviously what people consider what makes a country good can vary from person to person. But whatever metric you use to look it up, Ireland is top 20 in the world, usually quite higher than that. That does not excuse all the bad things that are happening in our country and things that are wrong and all that kind of stuff and things we can improve. Doesn't take away from that in any way. But relative to countries, there's 200 plus countries around the world? We're top 20 in just about every.
0: Yeah, but just reduce that metric then to say an EU level or what we call first world countries. But let's say an EU level. You wouldn't say that, for instance, let me think about something. Okay, our health system, our health service, we're appallingly bad by comparison to other countries. You look at Germany, you look at the Scandinavian countries, you look at Spain, you look at the UK, which is free at the point of entry. I'm just giving you one typical...
3: We're ahead of the UK in most things now. Slightly. We're generally... slightly, but we are in most metrics, if you go standard of living, happiness for population, social mobility, informed mortality, I can keep going. That does not excuse the things that are wrong in our country, and I'm not doing that. But people need to look at it in a realistic way without involving sky fairies. It is, for all our problems, one of the best... And even, again, if you just go among first world countries, like I just said a second ago, we are top... Again, anyone who disputes it, Google it, look it up. on any metric you want. There's plenty of different perspectives, and we will always be. We could be fifth on something, 12th on something.
0: You don't think we're cruel when it comes to pediatric intervention for children? You don't think we're cruel when it comes to people who are aged or senior citizens?
3: Neil, I've said repeatedly that I'm not saying there's nothing wrong with this country. There's, again, I could forget everything positive and take up your entire show for the next month going on. I'm a teacher. Just on education alone, all the things that are wrong with Irish education, which is still one of the best education systems in the second world, and I could still fill your show with all the things that are wrong with it.
0: Yeah,
3: not saying
0: I get it. I get what you're saying.
3: Comparative to anywhere else, we come out way ahead.
0: Okay.
3: And that's since we've slowly and progressively and continue to getting rid of Catholicism in terms of an authority in our country. People want to believe what they want to believe, that's cool. You just don't get to tell other people, impose it on other people who don't believe.
0: But that should be on a world scale, shouldn't it? And unfortunately, it isn't. Whereas religion can be the root of much of the war and turmoil.
3: We barely control our own country, let alone the rest of the world.
0: Okay. All right. Appreciate it. Thanks, Graham. Text 0868104106. 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
0: 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Just coming up for air, it's Monday Munchies, courtesy of ourselves and the Old Mill Confectionery. It'll put a smile on your face if you win this, and you will love it. Lots of different cakes. 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That's James, Frank, Mark, Thomas and all of the gang. Send some Donkey's Gudge urgently. The best cake in the world. Well, you get my vote too. Outpatients Department at the Mercy Hospital, truly one in a million. Vows Bridal in Blarney Business Park. Some of those beautiful dresses are quite heavy, so the team definitely need a sugary treat to replace all the lost energy lifting heavy wedding dresses. Sophie's Dog Styles Dog Grooming in Middleton, to all of the gang at Caulfield Industrial in Little Island. Adrian, Alan, Aaron, Kian, Jar, Lenny, Donal and Gordon, they'd make short work of those cakes. Rockwell in the Insulation Workshop, and CTB2 at Stryker in Tulla Green. Put in a shameless bid for the Monday Munchies. Our canteen is seriously lacking the kind of unapologetically indulgent, sugar-loaded goodness that gets you through a Monday. The sort of treats that make you forget you're on a 12-hour shift, even if only for 5 minutes. We're a hard-working bunch, but morale would rise by 37% if someone arrived carrying boxes of baked goods. That's legitimate mathematics, of course. It's purely scientific. That's got to be right up there now as one of the most powerful Monday Munchy texts ever. And finally, well done, Stryker. Mulcahy Skipper in Douglas. I'd say that's it with regards to shout-outs. We'll pick a winner in a few minutes' time. And don't forget, you're listening out for that little piece of audio, as in, who's taking a shower? There'll always be somebody famous. A €400 voucher for you on that one, and we'll do that before midday as well. Keep them coming. Text 0868 104 106. I'm back there to that text from earlier on this morning, right? Somebody texted in to say, what was the wording that was used again? A big shout out for the woman in a black Seat motor car driving up the airport hill, words to that effect, while doing her makeup. Reminded me of Gerard D, the National Ambulance Services Community Engagement Manager, a paramedic himself, and he was talking at the weekend with regards to what they come across and what they see. Gerard, good morning.
7: Good morning, Neil.
0: And amongst what you had to say, we all see it, particularly if you go ask a truck driver or somebody in an Arctic that can look down into people's cars. So Mrs. Woman was doing her makeup going up the airport hill. You were talking about people watching live television while driving, say, for instance, Netflix as an example.
7: Yeah, absolutely, Neil. We see it quite a lot on the roads, people driving along now or even sitting in traffic, the usual, heading into the tunnel on a Friday afternoon. And people have Netflix open on media players up on their dashboards, up on their phones. And if they're looking at that, they're obviously not looking at the road. And as we all know, it only takes a split second for an accident or a collision to happen.
0: But you don't want them to be called accidents.
7: No, absolutely not. And I suppose accidents, are that. That's something that happens outside your control. But a road traffic collision or crash, they're generally caused. And be it that person doing their makeup, they're clearly not, paying due care and attention to what they're doing when driving, speeding, driving under the influence, that sort of stuff. Like, that's all avoidable causes. And that's why
0: they're not, when you put it like that, they're not accidents.
7: They're not, because it's somebody who is intentionally looking at their phone, looking at Netflix, or in this case, putting on their makeup. I mean, really, just get up that extra bit early in the morning, do your makeup before you leave. It could save your life. Or, another road user, somebody walking along the airport road or on a bicycle, and, for the sake
0: on a bicycle, that's a good example. In a bicycle lane on your left-hand side. Are people that thick? I mean, are they not mortified seeing that somebody might even see them doing it?
7: Well, clearly not, Neil, I suppose, and I do see that a lot as well, I suppose we all do. People driving along and they're looking in the rearview mirror, putting on the lipstick, and the car is moving. Now, if you're doing that, you haven't a hope if someone comes out in front of you. There's no way you're going to react in time. And now, again, as I said, all because of a lipstick, you're dealing potentially with life-limiting injuries or debt. And in fact, you know, I spoke to a woman recently who told me she lost her son to a road traffic accident. And, you know, in the course of sympathising and in the course of the conversation, I said, you know, when did he die? And she said, oh, he's not dead at all. It's just I've lost my son because he has a traumatic brain injury and he's, you know, he's not my son anymore. So it was the point of that where that hits home, Neil, is that we always talk about road deaths and all of that stuff, and they're absolutely catastrophic. But, you know, often what doesn't make the news is the hundreds of people who suffer life-limiting and changing and catastrophic injuries that has completely changed their lives and the lives of their loved ones.
0: That is so true. We hear reported in the media about the injuries, but we don't know how devastating they can be.
7: Yeah, absolutely. And I mean, look, the amount of people being transported, we'd say, to Dublin, to the rehab clinics, are, you know, for children going to Temple Street. And we see it even more so now with the e-scooter issues that are ongoing, where people, you know, even over the weekend, it was reported that it was an adult, I think, was killed off an e-scooter.
0: In the early hours of the morning on an e-scooter, crashed into, or a car crashed into him, yeah.
7: Yeah, I mean, look, it's completely unregulated. There's no real protections, you know, around using an e-scooter. Now, I know, look, the government and the Gardaí are working, you know, stringently on fixing this and really restricting the use of them. You know, and the Taoiseach recently did say that, you know, children are ending up in ICU. Yes, they are. It's absolute fact. And we are transporting children from Cork to Dublin for treatment. But again, it's not just children.
0: It must make your job so frustrating when you see what could have been human choices, like, as you say, and using your words, severe distractions, and you see the result of it. It's a tough job. I was talking to Jason Vanderveld some time ago, and I'll never forget, he would be the consultant and the paramedic interventionist. He goes to a lot of the crash scenes. He says he has on a number of occasions come to crash scenes that he's been called out to, where he would go and somebody would be dead with a mobile phone still stuck in their hand.
7: Yeah, and that's fact. You know, that does happen, Neil. Or the mobile phone is opened, you know, it's still in the cradle, we'll say, with something playing on the screen or the likes. And that is real. Like, that's real stuff that's happening out there. That's not, you know, a consultant in emergency medicine trying to frighten people not to touch their mobile phone. You know, like all of us, Jason is out there in the thick of it, and he is seeing all of this, and, you know, he's constantly reminding people about it. And unfortunately, it doesn't seem to be sinking in, and it's only until a tragedy comes to your own family or friend circle, that's when people start to, you know, raise their ears and their eyes and say, geez, you know, I don't think I'll touch the mobile phone the next time I'm driving. But yeah, look, it's a major issue out there at the moment.
0: Do you guys ever have an opportunity to try and drive home that message, say, for instance, in schools or whatever? I'm a big advocate, always have been, of, you know, that crashed vehicles should be left on scenes where people can see them, whether it's roundabouts or whatever the case may be. Am I thinking too far ahead?
7: No, Neil, you're on the button. We do. So we have a good relationship with the Gardaí Fire Service, the RSA, and we do attend like the likes of the AXA Roadshow. You know, it's on in a hotel every year. They bring hundreds and hundreds of transition year students from around Cork, and it happens all over the country, into a venue where we show them a road traffic accident simulation. We speak to them about our experiences of what we see at these calls, and then we'd have survivors as well. And often these survivors are either the family members of someone who has died, or it's a survivor with a severe injury who's describing what their life has been like after an accident. But yeah, I think there's probably more we can do in terms of, you know, introducing it into school curriculum itself and starting to really, you know, drill in road safety into children at an earlier age, or teenagers.
0: Yeah, I mean, I don't want to frighten them to death, but if there was some kind of a simulator where they actually could sit into the simulator and crash, my God, that wouldn't be long. I saw an L driver on Friday, an L plate driver, a small little one of the cars, starter car, weaving and doing, I don't know, 120, 130, 140 on the South Link, undertaking, overtaking, undertaking, like he was on a PlayStation or she was on a PlayStation game. It is so frustrating, I have to say, because that's on an L plate.
7: Yeah, and again, look, it's down to inexperience. Like, there are a lot of inexperienced drivers out there, and that is why the law clearly states that any L-plate driver must have a licensed driver with them, I suppose, who's going, you know, expected to guide them and show them how to drive properly. And, you know, that's again where it comes back to the difference between an accident and a collision. It's down to inexperience, and it's that inexperience that can often cause a collision where something happens, they don't have time to react, or they don't actually know how to react, and we have a bang, you know, and unfortunately people are being injured on a daily basis at this stage.
0: Okay, okay. Appreciate you taking the call, Ger, and thank you for all that you do. National Ambulance Service Community Engagement Manager, Ger Diem, himself a paramedic, and our thoughts are with all paramedics who have to go out to, not accidents a lot of the time, crashes. Human choice. Text 0868104106 with huge consequences. On a lighter note this morning, before I leave you for the day that's in it, please set up a poll for KC to go west instead of south. I think he should get permission from the boss to go west along to his native Castlebar in the interest of public service. Congrats to KC and Mayo. Oh, the green and red of Mayo. I want to say also the very best of luck to the Cork Camogie team, who are in the final, the All-Ireland Camogie final, in round about a fortnight's time against Galway. So, well, the hurlers and the footballers, male-wise, ain't doing much. The Camogie girls are in the final, so well done to them. We need to get up behind them 100%. Your tomatoes are dying because you're never at home. You're always gallivanting. You have a great life for a man who never worked a day in his life. I killed them. I killed every one of them. It's my own fault because I'm never there. Oh, lads, you just can't win. Send KC to Mayo for the homecoming. The Mayo curse, Neil, was nothing but a myth, says John. Well, how come the last player on the 51 team died last year? And the year after that, what happens? Mayo win the All-Ireland football final. Go and figure that one if it's only a myth. Neil, what a day for Mayo. Every county in the country were behind them, and all credit due to Kerry as well. I suppose Kerry would say, although they wouldn't take the loss lightly, I can tell you, but if they were to lose to anybody, it probably would have been a little bit softened the blow because it was Mayo. Okay, right, €400 every single day this week. Your opportunity to win a €400 voucher. And of course, all of this is just a phone call away. If you can identify our daily who's singing in the shower. So have a listen to this.
17: Tell me something, girl. Are you happy in this modern world?
0: And I can tell you it'll get harder as the week goes on. So that's kind of fairly Claire Brown is in Ona Hinshaw. Good morning.
18: Good morning, Neil. How are you?
0: I always know if they're too easy if I know the answer, you know, and I remember the movie. But anyway, who is it?
18: It's Bradley Cooper.
0: It certainly is. And for you, we start the week with a €400 voucher from Deluxe Bathrooms and Tiling Solutions. So you're one step closer to doing some part of the house up. Anyway, Claire, what do you think of that?
18: Absolutely. I'd love that. Absolutely love that.
0: Okay, well, we'll get you sorted. €400 every day this week from Deluxe Bathrooms and Tiling Solutions. How are they all in Ona Hinshaw? Is it busy these days?
18: Oh, it's been very busy. Of course, the weather has been fantastic. It's a little bit overcast today, but we could deal with that.
0: The last few weeks must have been like the old days with the beaches jammed.
18: They were beaches jammed, one road or one main road for traffic. And as in, like, parking on both sides of the road, so...
0: And the smell of chips and vinegar in the air, I'm sure. Happy days.
18: Absolutely. And we have a lovely little cafe that opened up quite recently. She's doing very well.
0: I'm delighted to hear it. And may she thrive and prosper. And you too. And there's €400 sorted for you. Get on with a bit of home DIY or upgrading for yourself, all right?
18: Super. Thanks very much, Neil.
0: All the best, Claire. Thanks for listening. Morning to everybody down in Ona Hinshaw. Oh, the man behind me, Neil, has a white cotton sheet over his glass house, and it's full of tomatoes. Ah, yeah, he's the smart one, I suppose. That avoided the direct sunlight over the past few weeks. Now, I don't have a glass house. I just have one of those poly towers. You know, the small little ones, the poly towers. Got maybe 3 or 4 different levels on it, and you put stuff in and whatever the case may be. You give it 3 Hail Marys and hope for the best. Covering tomato plants with a white cotton sheet protects them from sudden frost or intense heat stress. Thank you for telling me that now. It's too late, but maybe next week I'll get that job done. Okay, Monday Munchies, courtesy of ourselves and the Old Mill Confectionery, your chance every Monday morning to scoop the greatest of cakes. The Red Patrollers are standing by now as I pick a winner, and trays of delicious cakes will be heading to the HSE team and the shared services team from Arima Connect in Blackpool. Morning to Clara and all of the staff. I know there's lots of you there, so get the kettle on. Red Patrollers on the way. Lots of delicious cakes from the Old Mill confectionery. Lines will stay open. You can pick up the phone, text 0868104106. You can always send an email if you'd like to share. neil@redfm.ie. Ciara Evans is here from midday. She's got a lot on. Your chance to win an overnight stay for two people, breakfast and dinner at Spring Hill Hotel in Kilkenny. And she'll be finding out about Kingfisher's surprise appearance at a wedding in Cork. So all of that to tease you with after midday. Have a good day. I'll see you tomorrow.
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25: It's midday. Good afternoon. I'm Emma O'Connell. Fire services are on the ground in South Tipperary and Waterford this morning. In Waterford, crews are assessing a gorse fire which broke out in the Comera Mountains yesterday near Mahon Falls. Although large areas have been burned, fire services say the spread of fire into forestry has been prevented. In Tipperary, units are responding to an ongoing fire on Slieve na Mon for an eighth day. Two Air Corps helicopters are due on site, although the fire there is now reportedly largely under control. There's been an unexpected pause in fighting between the US and Iran over the weekend, giving hope to negotiations on a ceasefire. Counterattacks from Tehran in recent days have killed at least three US service members in Jordan and Iraq. Mike Waltz, the US ambassador to the UN, told Fox News that President Donald Trump has a plan.
26: He's giving talk some space. He's giving it a little bit of room. We've had both Iman and Iran and a number of our other negotiators engaged at every level, from the most senior levels all the way down to the technical level over the past few weeks and particularly in the past few days.
25: Meanwhile, Brent crude has fallen by more than 6% after a pause in fighting between the two countries. Prices have dropped to just below $90 a barrel, which has lifted global stock markets and eased concerns about inflation. It could also reduce pressure on fuel prices after recent warnings of rises at the pumps. Greyhound Recycling says it's deeply saddened after the body of a homeless man was discovered at one of their recycling centres in Dublin. His remains were found at the Clondalkin facility on Friday night. Red FM's Ella Anderson has more.
27: The remains of 35-year-old Andrew Hare were discovered shortly after 9 o'clock on Friday night. His body was later removed from the scene for a post-mortem exam, of which the results cannot be released due to operational reasons. Greyhound Recycling have said they're deeply saddened by the death at their centre and are cooperating fully with Gardaí while they investigate the circumstances. As it's a matter for An Garda Síochána, they refuse to comment any further. Andrew Hare is believed to have accessed homeless and social welfare services in Dublin and Cork prior to his death, and Gardaí believe he'd been in Dublin, Kilkenny and Cork city centres between the 17th and 24th of July. They're urging anyone who may have known him or who has information on his activities leading up to Friday to get in contact.
25: The suspect behind Saturday's mass stabbing and van attack at Berlin Pride has been killed. The 21-year-old radicalised German-born man of Lebanese descent was tracked down to the northwest of the capital. One person was killed during Saturday's celebrations and 29 injured. It's being treated as an Islamist terror attack. There has been an almost 60% increase in the number of children in Cork waiting on an assessment of needs. These assessments are used to determine if the child has a disability, what type of disability it is, and what supports they'll need going forward. Under the Disability Act 2005, assessments must be completed within 6 months of the application being received. However, 1,894 children were overdue by the end of March this year. And finally, Shein sales have been hit by a blow from Donald Trump's tariff changes as the fast fashion giant prepares to list on the Hong Kong stock market. An exemption on import duty for small packages is being scrapped by the US president. Shein's bottom line saw net losses of $99 million for the 3 months at the end of March, against profits of $395 million for the same period the previous year. And that's the latest news this hour.
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3: Good afternoon, I'm Rory O'Hagan. Gaelic Games and the All-Ireland winning Mayo footballers are visiting Temple Street Children's Hospital as the celebrations of their All-Ireland success continue. They've continued the tradition before they make their way back to Castlebar for a homecoming event this evening. The Westerners ended a 75-year wait to lift the Sam Maguire as they beat Kerry yesterday, 120-117 at Croke Park. Mayo coach Colin Boyle, who was runner-up in four All-Ireland finals in his playing days, says there was a moment of shock when the clock reached 70 minutes at HQ.
6: It took about 2 or 3 minutes for it to set in. I actually just stayed in the sideline for a while. Actually didn't know what to do. You know what I mean? And it just met a few, obviously Andy was there, a lot of our medical backroom S&C boys were there, so I stayed with them first, and then it was just like, okay, let's go here. Let's find the boys. Let's sprint on. This is everything you've dreamed on for, any Mayo person has dreamed on for a long time, so let's go celebrate.
3: Football and FIFA president Gianni Infantino has hit out at critics spreading hate and false rumours about his leadership of football's governing body following the World Cup. He told those who've criticised the event to meditate, pray or watch a football match in a post on social media. Infantino also insists that the World Cup celebrated humanity at its best, despite controversies surrounding the tournament. Athletics Cork's Sophie O'Sullivan created history at the National Senior Track and Field Championships yesterday in Santry. The Ballymore Cove athlete won the women's 1500 metres, breaking her mother's record in the process, which had stood since 1995. And in rugby, James Lowe has completed a move to Japanese side Tokyo Suntory Sun Goliath. The Japan Rugby League One side confirmed the switch this morning. He had departed Leinster at the end of his contract, having made 102 appearances across a 9-year stint at the province. That's the sport with Simply Suits.
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8: Well, it's going to be mostly cloudy today. Limited sunshine, a few patches of drizzle as well. Temperatures of 17 to 22 degrees.
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8: We have got a cracker of a cash machine for you. 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The cash machine will randomly pick a number. We make that call on this show. 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I've got your chance to win overnight stays all week with Spring Hill Hotel in Kilkenny. And news on Kingfisher. Here's Sabrina Carpenter.
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Mooney, that is Dove. It is Cork's Red FM. Well, how are we after the weekend? It was one for the books for sure in Celeb Juice. There's a darkness coming over Cork in September. It's all good. More on that in a little while. Okay, Jason Derulo for you as well. Here's Niall Horan. Tastes so good on Cork's Red FM.

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Jason Derulo, Take You Dancing. It is Cork's Red FM. What a weekend. It's such an incredible result yesterday. Historic for Mayo. So amazing that we even lost a Red FM presenter. Will KC show up a little later on? He made a promise. He made a promise with Colm O'Sullivan. He would do the home run if he did breakfast for him. But we have yet to spot KC in the Rebel County. I wouldn't be surprised if he made his way to the homecoming. Here is Celeb Juice. Now, lads, there's nothing like a little bit of Christmas in July. Now, you know, I'm not quite going to play a full Christmas song in July, but I do have news of the darkness for you because they're coming to Cork. They're coming to Cork in December, and the rock band are going to be playing there on Wednesday the 2nd, and it's going to be the best

0: Their extensive catalogue, mind you, not any old minor one, over 20 years. Their debut album, Permission to Land, was 5 times platinum. I believe in a thing called love growing on me. Get your hands off my woman. And I hope they have to play that. They're coming in December. They have to play Christmas time. That would be incredible. You know, they broke up in 2006, got back together in 2011, and they have been at it ever since. Tickets go on sale this Friday at 10 a.m. Your chance to see them in the Savoy. They promised us iconic acts, and this is the run of them starting on the way for you. But Haven and Katy Perry.
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Katy Perry, I Kissed a Girl. It's Cork's Red FM. Well, lads, a historic day yesterday afternoon. Were you watching the All-Ireland final? If you weren't, what else were you doing? And more importantly, you have been absolutely gripped by it since. Mayo breaking the 75-year curse and finally winning the Sam Maguire. Well, Casey should be on the home run later. He was there in Crow Park to witness his beloved Mayo win the Sam Maguire. But it was very emotional. Did you see the fella like bending down, praying in the stands when the full-time whistle was blown? It was high emotions for absolutely everybody. But you know what? There's something about local commentary that just takes it to next level. For Midwest Radio, right? It was Stephen Grealis and Martin Carney. They were in Crow Park and they were somewhat emotional in the final seconds. Lads, April 27th, mark your words, there are going to be a lot of babies born named Sam and Samantha above in Mayo, but those celebrations were just a gift. The internet has been reacting as well. More on that coming up in a bit. Here's Role Model, High Hopes 3000 on Red FM.

0: That's Lisa Doja Cat and Mariah. It is Born Again. It's Cork's Red FM. It's Kira. Michael on WhatsApp just sent me a message. 0868104106. He says, help required. Milking cover for the next 4 weeks. In Mayo. Full-time cover. Experience essential. Great yard and supportive team. I think there is not a lot of people showing up to work today in Mayo. Like our own Mayo man, Casey. Will he be on the home run for Colm later? We will find out at four. But there has been an incredible reaction from the internet to that historic win for Mayo after 75 years. I mean, this is living rent-free in my head for the whole entire day. I actually think possibly the month.
1: The famine is over. The cards be turned. Hit the nuclear button.
0: Hit the nuclear button. That is absolutely brilliant. You know, there is an account on X that is called How Many Days Since Mayo Last Won an All-Ireland? And it was updated yesterday to 0 days. And actor and comedian Chris O'Dowd has commented going, end of an era. Thank you for your service. More people saying, time now to get a job, lad. And sharing pictures of Donald Trump next to the Mayo team. I mean, he's going to be plagued with that after the whole Spain World Cup. And imagine. But Joe Biden did get in on congratulating Mayo. Some of the other things, right? So the Sunday game had said 75 years and the wait is over. Mayo are finally All-Ireland football champions. And one of the reply, whoever drives the Mayo team home has the opportunity to do the funniest thing in 75 years, lads. No, enough of the curse. It has ended. And Ireland West Airport with a one word, inevitable, and an AI picture of Knock International Airport with Andy Mourne International Airport. I mean, could be done. It is historic. It was absolutely class. And just one of those fantastic sporting moments that if you watched it or know somebody who was there for it, it was one of the special ones. Taylor Swift's coming up and some Joel Corry.
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0: That's Alex Warren. It's Fever Dream. 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News at One's coming up. 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
9: It's 1 o'clock. Good afternoon. I'm Emma O'Connell. Fire clouds are spreading over Bordeaux as a wildfire rages towards the French city. President Emmanuel Macron's holding crisis talks as more than 360,000 people have been forced to evacuate their homes across France and Spain. The French Fire Service says the biggest blaze could last for several months. The official, who's been translated into English, says they're doing all they can to manage the flames.
10: It has reduced in intensity given the current meteorological conditions and the significant deployment on the ground and in the skies. It is an opportunity for us to be able to control this.
9: The Israeli Prime Minister is en route to Washington, where he will meet President Trump. On social media, Benjamin Netanyahu says they will discuss Iran, saying the goal is to safeguard the country's security, as well as to strengthen its power and expand the circle of peace around us. It comes as settler violence against Palestinians in the West Bank intensifies. Not assigning any of the 200 newly recruited Gardaí to West Cork is an act of neglect. That's according to Cork Southwest TD Michael Collins, who says he is deeply disappointed that none of the latest Garda recruits have been allocated to the region. Speaking to Red FM News, Deputy Collins says West Cork is in urgent need of additional Garda resources.
11: I think it's an absolute act of neglect by the current minister to think that you can get an allocation of over 200 Gardaí, but none to West Cork. You know, we're sending a bad message. That's what's happening here. There's a bad message being sent by the Minister for Justice, but there has to be a reasoning behind it, because why were we getting an allocation to Gardaí like everybody else before, and we're not now?
9: There has been an almost 60% increase in the number of children in Cork waiting on an assessment of needs. These assessments are used to determine if the child has a disability, what kind of disability it is, and what supports they need going forward. Under the Disability Act 2005, assessments must be completed within 6 months of the application being received. However, 1,894 children were overdue by the end of March this year. The drinks industry group is calling for a 10% cut to tax on alcohol. The group says despite consumption falling by over a third since it peaked in 2001, Ireland still has some of the highest excise duties on alcoholic drinks in Europe. But CEO of Alcohol Action Ireland, Sheila Galini, says the tax should actually increase by 15% at the very least.
12: These excise duties have not been changed since 2014, so their actual value has now been considerably eroded by inflation. And I think if we go back to, well, why do we have excise duties in the first place? They're a recognition of the extraordinary level of harm that actually comes from alcohol. They bring in about 1.2 billion. That sounds like a lot until you actually look at, well, what does alcohol cost Ireland? And it costs in the region of 14 billion annually.
9: Wildlife presenter Bill Oddy has died. He found fame in the 1970s as part of the surreal comedy show The Goodies. His second career of presenting nature programmes such as Springwatch on the BBC allowed him to focus on his passion for birdwatching and conservation. And finally, Gary Neville says he brought Mayo good luck as he visited the county for the first time. He's pictured on his Instagram with a Mayo jersey in hand. Meanwhile, Liam and Noel Gallagher have paid tributes to the win as their mam Peggy is from Charlestown. Former US President Joe Biden says Sam is coming home, while Canadian Prime Minister Mark Carney says he's a proud son of County Mayo. And that's the latest news this hour.
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14: Good afternoon, I'm Rory O'Hagan. Mayo star Kobe McDonald says their All-Ireland success will take a while to sink in. The Westerners won their first title since 1951 as they defeated Kerry in Croke Park yesterday, ending a 75-year wait to lift the Sam Maguire. And speaking this morning, McDonald says it's all still a bit surreal.
15: Ah, yeah, look, probably couldn't write it, to be fair. But like as we said yesterday, like this win is for, you know, Aido, Paddy, Stevie Cohn, like the list goes on and on, you know, Boiler, Andy, Zip, you know. But yeah, I suppose McGrail said in an interview yesterday we don't understand the magnitude of what we've done, to be honest. Like, we've just won a football game, but yeah, it's an amazing feeling now, to be honest. Yeah.
14: The Mayo team will now head back to Castlebar for a homecoming event later on this evening. Athletics, and Reese McClanahan is the first of two Irish Olympic medalists in final action at the Commonwealth Games today. He's looking to add to his medal collection in the afternoon's men's pommel horse final from 3 o'clock. Later, fellow Olympic gold medalist Daniel Whiffen will look to bounce back, having missed out on a medal opportunity in the men's freestyle 400 metres. He's in the 800 metres final from 8 o'clock. In rugby, James Lowe says he's excited to begin a new chapter following confirmation of his move to Tokyo Suntory Sun Goliath. The winger joins the Japan Rugby League One side following the expiry of his contract at Leinster. Lowe says it's a huge honour to join his new club. And the Galway Races Summer Festival gets underway this evening. 7 races at Ballybrit. The first goes to post at 5:10. And that's the sport with Simply Suits.
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0: It's going to be mostly cloudy for Monday. The odd sunny spell, patches of drizzle too, and temperatures of around 20 degrees.
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0: 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The cash machine will randomly pick a number. We'll give them a call on this show. And what we'll do then? Well, we'll give you 5 rings to answer the phone and tell us €303,000. Text red to 57557. Hey, my loves, it's lunchtime with Kira, and I want to sort you out with an overnight at the Spring Hill Hotel in Kilkenny. Here's Bruno Mars.

and Crow, that is heaven. It's Cork's Red FM. The kingdom could probably do with a bit of cheering up, and there's only one man for it. More on that in Celeb Juice. Here's Sonny Federa, Let Me Be in Your Arms on Cork's Red FM.

Mark Ronson and Amy Winehouse. That is Valerie. It is Cork's Red FM. What are you at, gang? What was the weekend like? Slowly recovering from it. Sometimes you can do nothing. You can be wrecked. Sometimes you can do loads. You can be absolutely firing. 0868 104 106 for all your messages. You are going to need that number, because if it's a night away and a recharge that you need, I want to send you up to Spring Hill Hotel in Kilkenny. More on that in a little while. Here is Celeb Juice. Now, I feel like this fella is doing a public service. It's probably needed down there in Kerry at the moment. They need something to look forward to after the small matter of their All-Ireland loss yesterday. Well, to help, one of the greatest sporting icons is

0: coming to Killarney.
1: I went for a game of pool last night by myself. It's very difficult playing pool by yourself. I played killer by myself.
2: You didn't go and play pool by yourself, did you?
1: Yeah.
2: Arguing with yourself. Did you lose?
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0: Can you imagine walking into a bar and Roy Keane is there playing a game of pool with himself? Well, you're going to get to see him on stage in the Glen Eagle Arena in Killarney. He's going there on Friday the 18th and Saturday the 19th of September. And it's kind of like what he brought to the marquee last summer. Just stories, insights and a lot of straight talking with Roddy Doyle. Tickets go on sale this Thursday. Will it be the boost that the kingdom need? Fair play to you, Roy. It would take a cork man to sort it out. I've got another on the way in your chance to win that overnight stay.
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That is another. And it is Talk to You on Cork's Red FM. Start of the week, Monday. Halfway through the summer, you might be thinking, you know what? Do you know what we could do? We'd eat a little breakaway. Well, we are celebrating the newly refurbished Spring Hill Hotel in Kilkenny. 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And I want to send you on an overnight stay for two with breakfast and dinner in the Paddocks Bar. So I want you to figure out what song has put a spring in my step.

I apologize for being absolutely like just no ear for music whatsoever. Well, when it comes to humming it, if you think you know what that is, your voice notes, please. You know, bonus points for singing it yourself to 0868104106. While you get them in, here's some Gracie Abrams' new music, Look at My Life, on Cork's Red FM.

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1: So much.

That is Fred again. It is Adore You on Cork's Red FM. You're sending in your guesses for the song that is putting a spring in my step. It is your chance to win an overnight stay for two people with breakfast and dinner in the Paddocks Bar at the Spring Hill Hotel in Kilkenny, celebrating their newly refurbished hotel. So, yeah, this is the one.

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1: Hi, Kira. I'm guessing it's Champagne Supernova by the Oasis. I'm not sure now if I'm right. Joe Moyen in Cove.
0: Shauna, what have you got?
2: 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I think the song is The Green and Red of Mayo. This one goes out to Emily Budden. To the green and red of Mayo.
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It is Kira. You're sending in your voice notes for your chance to win an overnight stay for two with breakfast and dinner in the paddocks at the Spring Hill Hotel, newly refurbished in Kilkenny. What song has put a spring in my step?

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1: 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Up Mayo.
0: Fact, girl, we all know it, Grace.
2: 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My name is Grace Walsh. I'm voice watching in from Mayo. I think the song is the green and red of Mayo.
0: You sound a bit unsure. Kate, are you more confident?
3: It's the green and red of Mayo. Please, Kira, I would love the overnight stay. Hand the boys and Mayo.
0: Hello, Kate.
4: Hey, Kira, how are you?
0: I'm great, how are you?
4: Brilliant, brilliant. This is a great win at the weekend, so for the Mayo crew.
0: Were you absolutely bait into watching the match yesterday?
4: Yeah, I was at a baby shower and we were in and out of the bar watching it, so it was brilliant.
0: You're like, oh, it's great, very excited, delighted for you. What's the score?
4: Yeah, no, we were couldn't watch the last 10 minutes. Oh. I just didn't want to see it, but it was great.
0: Come here, everybody was absolutely cheering for Mayo, weren't they?
4: Yeah, oh, we were, yeah, 100%. I have a best friend from Kerry, but like to see Mayo win and hope they have great celebrations in Castlebar now tonight.
0: Stop, we just need to get KC back wherever he is.
4: Yeah.
0: Kate?
4: I want to go there.
0: What is the song that I was humming? What was putting a spring in my step?
4: Oh, the green and red of Mayo.
0: Kate, you're off to Kilkenny.
4: Woo! Thanks very much.
0: You're so welcome. Come here, that's a nice start now for your Monday.
4: Oh, it's brilliant. Yeah, absolutely brilliant. Thanks so much.
0: On Mayo!
4: On Mayo! Woo! On the boys!
0: Oh, that is absolutely brilliant. More chances for you to win on the show tomorrow. News at 2 is next. And we'll be finding out about Kingfisher showing up at a wedding in Cork.
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2: It's 2 o'clock. Good afternoon. I'm Emma O'Connell. Fire clouds are spreading over Bordeaux as a wildfire rages towards the French city. President Emmanuel Macron's holding crisis talks as more than 360,000 people have been forced to evacuate their homes across France and Spain. The French Fire Service say the biggest blaze could last for several months. This official, who's been translated into English, says they're doing all they can to manage the flames.
3: It has reduced in intensity given the current meteorological conditions and the significant deployment on the ground and in the skies. It is an opportunity for us to be able to control this.
2: The Israeli Prime Minister is en route to Washington, where he will meet President Trump. On social media, Benjamin Netanyahu says they will discuss Iran, saying the goal is to safeguard the country's security, as well as to strengthen its power and expand the circle of peace around us. It comes as settler violence against Palestinians in the West Bank intensifies. A man and woman charged in connection with the interception of a bomb in County Monaghan have been remanded in custody. They appeared in separate courts today. Emily Keegan reports for Red FM News.
4: 25-year-old Isabella Perry Sullivan of Abbeylands Park in Clane, County Kildare, and Simon O'Donovan, 44, with an address at Sperrin Road in Dublin 12, are both charged with possession of explosives. Ms Sullivan appeared before Monaghan District Court this morning, where she was remanded in custody with consent to bail. The accused told the judge she thought she was getting out today with bail. However, the judge said he had not received an application to approve the surety. She's due before court again on August 7th. At the Special Criminal Court in Dublin, Mr O'Donovan was remanded in custody to the 5th of October for service of the Book of Evidence. He was advised to contact his solicitor, who wasn't present in court today, to consider how to progress a second bail application.
2: Not assigning any of the 200 newly recruited Gardaí to West Cork is an act of neglect. That's according to Cork Southwest TD Michael Collins, who says he is deeply disappointed that none of the latest Garda recruits have been allocated to the region. Speaking to Red FM News, Deputy Collins says West Cork is in urgent need of additional Garda resources.
5: I think it's an absolute act of neglect by the current minister to think that you can get an allocation of over 200 Gardaí, but none to West Cork. You know, we're sending a bad message. That's what's happening here. There's a bad message being sent by the Minister for Justice, but there has to be a reasoning behind it, because why were we getting an allocation of Gardaí like everybody else before, and we're not now?
2: The drinks industry group is calling for a 10% cut to tax on alcohol. The group says, despite consumption falling by over a third since it peaked in 2001, Ireland still has some of the highest excise duties on alcoholic drinks in Europe. But CEO of Alcohol Action Ireland, Sheila Gilheeny, says the tax should actually be increased by 15% at the very least.
6: These excise duties have not been changed since 2014, so their actual value has now been considerably eroded by inflation. And I think if we go back to, well, why do we have excise duties in the first place? They're a recognition of the extraordinary level of harm that actually comes from alcohol. They bring in about 1.2 billion. That sounds like a lot until you actually look at, well, what does alcohol cost Ireland? And it costs in the region of 14 billion annually.
2: And finally, more women are being injured by the so-called Zara death pants. The flowing summer trousers cost €30 and have been an instant hit with shoppers. However, it's claimed the ultra-wide legs are becoming tangled in shoes and escalators, with a growing number of women posting pictures online of them with bruises, cuts and broken bones. And that's the latest news this hour.
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11: Good afternoon, I'm Rory O'Hagan. Mayo star Kobe McDonald says their All-Ireland success will take a while to sink in. The Westerners won their first title since 1951 as they defeated Kerry in Croke Park yesterday, ending a 75-year wait to lift the Sam Maguire. And speaking this morning, McDonald says it's all still a bit surreal.
12: Probably couldn't write it, to be fair. But as we said yesterday, this win is for Aido, Paddy, Stevie Cohn, the list goes on and on, Boyler, Andy, Zip, but yeah, I suppose McGrail said in an interview yesterday we don't understand the magnitude of what we've done, to be honest. We just won a football game, but yeah, it's an amazing feeling now, to be honest. Yeah.
11: The Mayo team will now head back to Castlebar for a homecoming event later on this evening. Athletics, and Rhys McClanahan is the first of two Irish Olympic medalists in final action at the Commonwealth Games today. He's looking to add to his medal collection in the afternoon's men's pommel horse final from 3 o'clock. Later, fellow Olympic gold medalist Daniel Wiffen will look to bounce back, having missed out on a medal opportunity in the men's freestyle 400 metres. He's in the 800 metres final from 8 o'clock. In rugby, James Lowe says he's excited to begin a new chapter following confirmation of his move to Tokyo Suntory Sun Goliath. The winger joins the Japan Rugby League One side following the expiry of his contract at Leinster. Lowe says it's a huge honour to join his new club. And the Galway Races Summer Festival gets underway this evening. 7 races at Ballybrit. The first goes to post at 5:10. And that's the sport with Simply Suits.
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13: Cloudy today, a bit of sunshine at times, a chance of drizzle, and temperatures of around 20 degrees.
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13: 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It's across the Go Loud network of stations. 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That is Friday week. So the cash machine gives us a number at random to call on this show. And we give you 5 rings to answer that call and tell us €303,000. Text red to 57557. It was all diamonds and roses in Cork at the weekend. More on Kingfisher. Here's Tame Impala and Dracula.

Ed Sheeran, Denise Chyla. That is Two Step. It's Cork's Red FM. It is Kira. We've got some Moz Smith coming up for you. And in Celeb Juice, there is going to be a new pussycat on the Hollywood Walk of Fame, and they are very happy about it. Here's Kylie Minogue, Can't Get You Out of My Head, of Cork's Red FM.

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0: Stargazing. It is Cork's Red FM. It is Ciara. Were you on anything over the weekend? Well, maybe an All-Ireland final. Anybody seen KC lads? He didn't show up for breakfast this morning, but apparently he done a deal and he's going to be on the home run later on. So that means he's going to have the job of Red FM's top six at six. Have you voted? WhatsApp and Instagram. Hopefully it will be KC lads, or you could be getting a whole lot of me. Here is Celeb Juice. There is going to be a pussycat doll on the Walk of Fame. Meow. I mean, this is a big deal. It is Nicole Scherzinger. She was singing last night at an event and she made the big announcement.
1: I just found out that I am going to have my very own star on the Hollywood Walk of Fame. I only ever dreamed of, and that's like, I'm not even trying to play it cool. I couldn't believe it when I found out. So I get to share this moment with all of you tonight. And this is just a toast to never, ever giving up on your dreams. All right, let's go.
0: How long is this Walk of Fame now? Because I mean, I'm not saying Nicole is not deserving of a spot. There just seems to be a whole lot of people on it. Can you tell me, does it go on for miles? I've got Zara Larsson on the way and Kingfisher. Maybe you were at a wedding on Friday night and they showed up at one in Cork. More on that. Ciara Revens
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That is King Fisher and The Sun Will Never Settle. It is Cork's Red FM. Now, if you were at a wedding over the weekend, what was the first dance like? If you happened to be in Fota Island Resort on Friday night for the wedding of Niamh Martin, then there were some very special guests that arrived out onto stage with the Ian Hendricks Band. It was none other than King Fisher.

0: How incredible was that? But how did it come about? Well, there's something very cool at play here because Owen Fitz from Kingfisher is the brother of the bride, Niamh. And Ian is the main man from the Ian Hendricks Band who were playing on the night.
1: How's it going, Ciara? Ian here from the Ian Hendrick Band. Yes, we had Kingfisher along last Friday night in Fota to help us out with their first dance for Niamh and Martin. Absolutely mad night. The crowd went bananas when Kingfisher came on stage. We knew about it a few weeks ago because Niamh's brother is in Kingfisher and she phoned me just to say that they'd be singing the first dance. So we had to keep it hush for the last couple of weeks. We basically said we'd forgot to learn off the first dance, so we might as well bring up the guys that wrote the song to do it, and the crowd went nuts. So great night overall, and best of luck to the lads. They're off to America now, I think, and a major tour. So that's it. Thanks again for the message.
0: And best of luck to Niamh and Martin as well. How incredible. Your brother definitely owes you a favour, doesn't he? If he's in Kingfisher. Here's new music right now on Cork's Red FM. Maybe it'll feature on our top six at six a little later. It's Silva Bumpa. This is on Tonight Red FM.

0: That is The Weeknd. It is Dancing in the Flames. It is Cork's Red FM, your Croke Park artist. Maybe you're heading up to see The Weeknd over the summer. That's going to be absolutely incredible. But what about Kingfisher on Friday night in Fota with the Ian Hendrick Band? What a surprise. You're going to get some land for the first dance, lads. You don't want to be in the toilet or at the bar for that. You want to be right there, ready to go. Kingfisher there, of course, it was the sister of Owen Fitz who was getting married. And congratulations to them. Such a happy thing. And Ian sent us in the deets on what went down. And if you think, I don't know, maybe will they appear at the Trade House Central Wichee on Sunday, August 2nd? That is their next gig. He asked me to give it a shout out so you can catch them there. The support to Kingfisher. And when you think of Kingfisher, and Owen is from Killa, I was down that direction on Saturday, down to Joe's Farm Chris. We were talking about this on the show last week because the sunflower picking has kicked off. And I have wanted to do this for so long. And the window is during the summer. And it kicked off last week. And I was down there on Saturday. And lads, it is absolutely class. It is fields and fields of sunflowers. And they've got gorgeous places for you to take loads of pictures. There's bales that you can try and climb up on, and then of course you get your bunch of sunflowers, and they're sitting at home like a little ray of sunshine on the counter looking class. Now some of the kids had the right idea. They got ones that were like big stas, like the height of them, and this is how tall they are, and everybody down there was so lovely. And you can't go there, can you, without getting like their own chips. Absolutely glorious. If you're planning on checking it out, it is open today, tomorrow, closed on Wednesday and Thursday, and then Friday, Saturday and Sunday. Best off to check out their socials for the updates on that, but it was amazing. On the way, some Dermot Kennedy.
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0: That is Zed, the middle. It is Cork's Red FM. I got a gorgeous message in here. It's pure doty. It's from Brian. He says, Kira, can you say a big hello to my wife, Laura, for this bank holiday weekend? Because we are going to be 1 year married. That is gorgeous. Have you celebrations planned, Brian? We were on holidays for our 1 year one. I think it's so nice to mark it and do something special. Then Michael is keeping the Mayo memes coming to me and I just think they are brilliant. Did everybody sleep well last night? And it's a picture of good old Sam inside in the bed in the hotel above in Dublin. I'm surprised KC's not in next to it. Will he show up for the home run? I don't know. I don't know if he's going to be there. We've got Florence Road coming up and your news is next.
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8: It's 3 o'clock. Good afternoon. I'm Emma O'Connell. Closing speeches are being delivered at the trial of a teenager accused of the murder of Barry Daly in Cork last year. The 17-year-old, who cannot be named, has pleaded not guilty to murder, but guilty to manslaughter of the 44-year-old on the 12th of October 2025. Red FM's Jamie O'Hara reports from the Central Criminal Court in Cork.
9: Before formally closing the prosecution's case, Barrister Lorcan Staines told the jury 21-year-old Alex Deedy of Glenview Convent Road, Donnerill, has been convicted of murder in relation to the death of Barry Daly. He also said another teenager has been convicted of manslaughter in relation to Mr. Daly's death. Mr. Staines said the jury can draw the inference the accused must have used a golf club on Barry Daly and said the idea that only one club was used was fanciful. In her closing speech, which will continue this afternoon, Defence Barrister Alice Fawcett said the jury will be making the most important decision of their lives in whether to change the status of another human to that of a murderer, and said they will have that decision with them for the rest of their lives.
8: The cost of oil hit a one-week low after the US and Iran paused fighting over the weekend. Prices fell by over 6% today, and Brent crude now stands at just under $90 a barrel. However, there are warnings wholesale market prices are rising. Heads of Fuel for Ireland, Kevin McPartlin, says there are more factors to fuel prices than the value of crude oil.
10: When the Strait of Hormuz is closed, there is a very significant proportion of the world's oil shipping fleet is locked behind the blockade. So that has reduced the number of ships that are available. It means that ships are having to take longer routes to where they're going. So the ones that are available less than they ordinarily would be. And then the insurers are loading prices on. So those are the things that are really driving fuel prices at the moment rather than the value of crude.
8: A man and woman charged in connection with the interception of a bomb in County Monaghan have been remanded in custody. They appeared in separate courts today. Emily Keegan reports for Red FM News.
11: 25-year-old Isabella Perry Sullivan of Abbeylands Park in Clane, County Kildare, and Simon O'Donovan, 44, with an address at Sperrin Road in Dublin 12, are both charged with possession of explosives. Ms Sullivan appeared before Monaghan District Court this morning, where she was remanded in custody with consent to bail. The accused told the judge she thought she was getting out today with bail. However, the judge said he had not received an application to approve the surety. She's due before court again on August 7th. At the Special Criminal Court in Dublin, Mr O'Donovan was remanded in custody to the 5th of October for service of the Book of Evidence. He was advised to contact his solicitor, who wasn't present in court today, to consider how to progress a second bail application.
8: OpenAI is adding 250 new jobs with the opening of its EU headquarters in Dublin's Docklands. The company plans to move into its new office later this year. Taoiseach Micheál Martin has welcomed the news, saying Ireland is in a good position to take advantage of the AI revolution. A religious community in Cork have raised concerns over the planned cycle lane cutting through its grounds as part of the Cork Lewis project. A proposed two-way cycle lane, which will run down the Wilton Road, will then cut through the grounds of the Missionary of the Sacred Heart. The missionaries fear this may endanger the elderly residents and locals who use the parish hall and car park. And finally, Tiny Tempa is looking for three Irish musicians to join him on stage at Electric Picnic. The UK rapper and singer has been announced as this year's Three City Stages ambassador. As part of the programme, he'll mentor three emerging artists before they join him on the Electric Picnic main stage next month. And that's the latest news this hour.
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8: Starting with Gaelic games, the All-Ireland Senior Football Champions are on their way back to Mayo. A crowd of around 40,000 supporters are expected to welcome the team back to Castlebar after their win against Kerry in the final at Croke Park yesterday. But first up for Captain Jack Coyne today was a visit to Temple Street Children's Hospital this morning.
13: Sports a tonic and it gives something back to like kids especially, you know, if they're going through tough times like this, if we can give a percent to make them feel a little bit special for a minute, you know, we're happy to do it and it's just, we're so happy to be here.
8: In soccer, Andrea Pirlo has revealed he's no longer in contention to become Italy's head coach following criticisms of his links with a Russian betting company. The former Azzurri midfielder had emerged as the leading candidate for the job after Pep Guardiola denied the role. Pirlo has defended his involvement with the company on social media and said the collaboration was exclusively commercial and sporting in nature. In athletics, Rhys McLeggan is the first of two Irish Olympic medalists in final action today at the Commonwealth Games. He is looking to add to his medal collection in this afternoon's men's pommel horse final. That final has just got underway in the last few moments. Later, fellow Olympic gold medalist Daniel Whiffen will look to bounce back, having missed out on a medal opportunity in the men's freestyle 400 metres. He's in the 800 metres final from 8 p.m, having had to settle for fifth place finish in Saturday's 400 metres. In rugby, former Leinster winger James Lowe has confirmed his move to Japanese side Tokyo Suntory Sungoliath. In a statement today, Lowe says he's excited to begin a new chapter at the Japan Rugby League One side following the expiry of his contract at Leinster. He was one of the several long-serving players to depart the province this summer, alongside the likes of Kieran Frawley and Will Connors. And finally, in racing, the Galway Races Summer Festival gets underway this evening. There are seven races to be decided at Ballybrit, with the first going to post at 5:10. That going is good on the jumps course and yielding on the flat. And that's the sport with Simply Suits.
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0: The sun's doing its best to break through, but a mainly cloudy day and temperatures around 20 degrees with spots of drizzle.
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0: It's the Love Island final tonight, and maybe you think that's a fancy villa. 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We'll make that call here. 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

Beyonce, Break My Soul. It's Cork's Red FM. Whose hearts are going to break on the final of Love Island tonight? We'll get a step closer in Celeb Juice. Here's new music from Hugel. This is Moving in the Sun.

0: That is Hozier. It is too sweet. It's Cork's Red FM. Before that, I played Yugal and Moving to the Sun. And Kevin's been on to say he absolutely loves that song. Me too. It's just given all summer. In fact, it's something that you feel it could even feature on Love Island, Kevin.
1: Here is Celeb Juice.
0: Lawrence, I don't know. I mean, I'm just gonna have to put my hands up and say I have been sucked in by Love Island so badly this year. It has been one of the best series I have seen in a long time. And yes, at times it has been toxic, it has been terrifying, but it's also just been amazing viewing. And we had so much Irish interest in it as well between Fitzy and Charlene. It was a gift. And sadly tonight is the final. It's going to be a live final. It gets underway at 9 o'clock, and the fate of the Islanders is in the hands of Mika and Samrat. And I'm not sure about this, lads.
2: Am I to choose and decide people's fate?
3: Oh my gosh.
4: What is it now?
3: Islanders, before Mika and Samrat left the villa, they had a big decision to make.
5: We have to remove friendships and biases. Yeah. 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
3: They had to pick one couple to dump.
4: What the hell?
6: Have we come to a decision and we locked in our answer?
3: They have chosen.
0: Who's it going to be? If Simba's reading the text, does that mean it's not him? Oh, lads. Well, we'll find out tonight and somebody will win the lot. Who are you thinking? Go on, I want your predictions now and we'll see if you're right tomorrow. Speaking of predictions, did a feathered friend call the All-Ireland before it was even played? And I've got some Taylor Swift for you.
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0: I knew you. She's married to an American footballer, Travis. Do you think he would have any interest in Gaelic football? Can you imagine him? Now, Mayo don't need him because they've done it, lads. They've gone, they broke the curse, 75 years. They're getting ready now for the big homecoming. And, you know, the curse basically was that 2 years ago, when the last member of the last team to win the All-Ireland passed away, then the curse was supposedly lifted. So they had to wait to get to an All-Ireland final, didn't they? And we know what happened yesterday, don't we, Midwest Radio?
1: The famine is over. The curse be damned. Hit the nuclear button.
0: They're not going to sleep for the week, right? I've been getting messages in about people not showing up for work, but we don't have to look too far for that because we have our own KC who didn't show up for work this morning, but apparently will be here to do the home run in return. One shop in Mayo says closed today, lads. Mayo are champions. I'm in bits from last night. Not able. Be back Wednesday. That is from Mick. But it turns out a Robin knew all along that Mayo were going to win and predicted it.
2: Here we go, folks. Mossy the Robin with the predictions for this year's All-Ireland final. This is his sixth year doing it. He's got it right the last 5 years. Who's going to be this year, Mossy? Oh, looks like he's going for Mayo. He's got it right so far, lads. No arguing with the science. Hard luck, Kerry. I don't make the rules.
0: They're even renaming their butter now down in Kerry to Silver Gold. Here's Becky Hill. This is More, More, More on Cork's Red FM. Tile on the way. I went to bed.

0: That is Silo, it is Water, it is Quirks at Red FM. It was an iconic weekend. It was a historic weekend. And it was one that we are absolutely still baited into. And that was Mayo winning the All-Ireland after 75 years. Well, he managed to get a ticket. He didn't have one when he left Red FM on Friday, but RKC was there in the stands to witness that bit of history. But then he didn't show up for work this morning and Colm O'Sullivan was left in the hot seat with Vic and they were trying to track him down.
1: We tried to ring him a few times earlier on, KC. And we have found him!
0: Hey!
2: I stayed in Dublin last night.
1: Okay.
2: I gay crashed the banquet.
1: Oh, why am I not surprised?
2: Yeah. I'm telling you, a stepladder and a high vis gets you into everything.
3: You see, maintenance man. There you go.
1: Oh, come here. Are you coming back to Cork today?
2: Oh, I did a really rotten deal with the boss. That, you know, if I didn't show up on Monday, I have to come in this evening. Hopefully, I'll be back in Cork in a few hours.
1: Yeah, right. We might see you on the home run this evening from four, looking after the show for me. Bit of a show swap.
0: But will he be there? We are on the countdown now to see if KC will show up at four, or maybe he's been sucked back to Mayo for the homecoming.
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0: That is Birds in the Sky. It is Cork's Red FM. It is Kira. Well, we're waiting. We've got 4 minutes to see if Casey is going to show up. He made a promise that if he wasn't on breakfast this morning, he was going to do the home run. He was MIA earlier. I don't know. They could even be looking for him on the news in Sydney, because Seven News Sydney have got a hold of the All-Ireland win for Mayo.
1: We don't cover a lot of Irish sport, but we've got to tell you about County Mayo's win in the Gaelic Football Championship.
2: County Mayo's win tasted so good at Dublin's Croke Park. As legend goes, County Mayo was cursed, last to win the Gaelic football title, the 1951 team, who disrupted a funeral procession. The priest damned them. Mayo would never win another title as long as they all shall live. The last player from that squad died in 2023. With that, Mayo is back.
3: Never stop dreaming. Stick your chest out and be proud to be from Mayo.
0: We'll see if a big chest is going to burst through the door in a matter of minutes. Will Casey be here on the home run? Keep listening. I'm back tomorrow from midday, and more chances for you to win with Spring Hill Hotel in Kilkenny.
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13: It's 4 o'clock. Good afternoon. I'm Emma O'Connell. Closing speeches are being delivered at the trial of a teenager accused of the murder of Barry Daly in Cork last year. The 17-year-old, who cannot be named, has pleaded not guilty to murder, but guilty to the manslaughter of the 44-year-old on the 12th of October 2025. Red FM's Jamie O'Hara reports from the Central Criminal Court in Cork.
14: Before formally closing the prosecution's case, Barrister Lorcan Staines told the jury 21-year-old Alex Deedy of Glenview Convent Road, Donnerill, has been convicted of murder in relation to the death of Barry Daly. He also said another teenager has been convicted of manslaughter in relation to Mr. Daly's death. Mr. Staines said the jury can draw the inference the accused must have used a golf club on Barry Daly, and said the idea that only one club was used was fanciful. In her closing speech, which will continue this afternoon, Defence Barrister Alice Fawcett said the jury will be making the most important decision of their lives in whether to change the status of another human to that of a murderer, and said they will have that decision with them for the rest of their lives.
13: The cost of oil hit a one-week low after the US and Iran paused fighting over the weekend. Prices fell by over 6% today, and Brent crude now stands at just under $90 a barrel. However, there are warnings wholesale market prices are rising. Heads of Fuel for Ireland, Kevin McPartlin, says there are more factors to fuel prices than the value of crude oil.
15: When the Strait of Hormuz is closed, there is a very significant proportion of the world's oil shipping fleet is locked behind the blockade. So that has reduced the number of ships that are available. It means that ships are having to take longer routes to where they are going. So the ones that are available less than they ordinarily would be. And then the insurers are loading prices on. So those are the things that are really driving fuel prices at the moment rather than the value of crude.
13: The multi-agency operation in response to the Slievenamon fire will begin to be scaled back later. Tipperary Fire and Rescue Service says flaming combustion and fire have largely gone on the mountain. In Waterford, crews are at a gorse fire in the Comera Mountains near Mahon Falls, which broke out yesterday afternoon. There were two large gorse fires in Cork during the recent hot spell in both the Glen Park and Crosshaven. Meanwhile, fire clouds are said to be spreading over Bordeaux as a giant wildfire closes in on the city. The French Interior Minister has described the blaze as having its own life. 42,000 hectares have been burned in the region. The woman who owns a campsite near Madrid and says her land's been destroyed.
16: I feel awful coming back here. I feel powerless. No one has told us anything. No one is helping us. We don't know anything about what's going on. It was really hard to set up this business. It has taken us 11 years to get here.
13: A religious community in Cork have raised concerns over the planned cycle lane cutting through its grounds as part of the Cork Lewis project. A proposed two-way cycle lane, which will run down the Wilton Road, will then cut through the grounds of the Missionary of the Sacred Heart. The missionaries fear this may endanger the elderly residents and locals who use the parish hall and car park. And finally, this year's series of Love Island comes to a close tonight. The twist shown in the penultimate episode means only three couples will make it to the final instead of the usual four. Maya Jama will reveal which winning contestants walk away with a £50,000 prize. It starts at 9 p.m. And that's the latest news this hour.
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13: Starting with Gaelic games, the All-Ireland Senior Football Champions are on their way home to Mayo. A crowd of around 40,000 supporters are expected to welcome the team back to Castlebar after their win against Kerry in the final at Croke Park yesterday. But first up for Captain Jack Coyne today was a visit to Temple Street Children's Hospital this morning.
18: Sport's a tonic and it gives something back to like kids especially, you know, if they're going through tough times like this. If we can give a percent to make them feel a little bit special for a minute, you know, we're happy to do it and we're so happy to be here.
13: In soccer, Andrea Pirlo has revealed he's no longer in contention to become Italy's head coach following criticism of his links with a Russian betting company. The former Azzurri midfielder had emerged as the leading candidate for the job after Pep Guardiola denied the role. Pirlo has defended his involvement with the company on social media and said the collaboration was exclusively commercial and sporting in nature. In athletics, Rhys McLeggan is the first of two Irish Olympic medalists in final action at the Commonwealth Games today. He's looking to add to his medal collection in this afternoon's men's pommel horse final. That final has just got underway in the last few moments. Later, fellow Olympic gold medalist Daniel Whiffen will look to bounce back, having missed out on a medal opportunity in the men's freestyle 400 metres. He's in the 800 metre final from 8 p.m, having had to settle for a fifth place finish in Saturday's 400 metre medal race. In rugby, former Leinster winger James Lowe has confirmed his move to Japanese side Tokyo Suntory Sungoloyeth. In a statement today, Lowe says he's excited to begin a new chapter at the Japan Rugby League One side following the expiry of his contract at Leinster. He was one of several long-serving players to depart the province this summer, alongside the likes of Kieran Frawley and Will Connors. And finally, in racing, the Galway Races Summer Festival gets underway this evening. There are 7 races to be decided in Ballybrit, with the first going to post at 5:10. The going is good on the jumps course and yielding on the flat. And that's the sport with Simply Suits.
19: I made it back. You're looking at me going, what the hell are you doing here, lad? Hello, Emma, how are you? Your mic's on. Oh, is your mic still on there? Did I turn you off? Sorry.
13: I'm here. Hello. I'm just that shocked to see you. I can't figure out what's going on.
19: Did you mention something about a Mayo team coming home?
13: Yeah,
19: Nobody's talking about it.
13: No, I figured I'd break the news, do you know?
19: Oh, my God. You know, I did a deal with the boss to do this show today.
13: Mm-hmm.
19: If I got the morning off. Now, it's not a case that I didn't turn up like people are saying. I would never not do that. I wouldn't land Cullum in it. But he kindly did the show for me this morning so I could come home from Dublin.
13: I think the people will understand.
19: I'm not going to lie to you. Shook like a hand at mass.
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19: Weather-wise today for the evening, it's going to be cloudy. It's overcast. It's staying dry. It's quite warm, quite mild out there. It's going to be about 22 degrees a little bit later on. And then the weather for tomorrow, there's a little bit of the wet stuff knocking around. Some showers in the afternoon tomorrow. It will stay dry. Thursday and Friday are looking lovely, by the way. That lovely sunshine's back.
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19: Hello, lovelies. Welcome to this time of the day that I'm not usually on the radio. This is Casey in for Cullum, because Cullum was an absolute gentleman and stood in for me this morning. So that was the deal. Let me do some cash machine and then we'll get into the show. €303,000 with your name on it. It's an incredible amount of money. And it's going to go to somebody. Friday week is our next draw. I believe it's the 7th of August. And someone is going to have their life changed for the better. If you want to play for this incredible amount of coin, here's what I need you to do. Text RED to 57557 and that will get you in the draw. The word is RED. Send it to 57557. When you do that, it will cost £2.50 plus your standard message rate. You've got to be over 18 to play this game. And you are playing across the Go Loud network of stations, the legal stuff, redfm.ie. And you can enter online through the website as well. 303K, Friday week. It's going out the door and it should be you. Yes, you with the lovely head. Text RED to 57557 and you're in the draw. Yeah. Well, we play some music and get you home. It's KC in until 7. Welcome.
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0: Cork City Music gets the home run with Casey. Hello there. Casey, what the hell are you doing on my radio at this hour of the day? Long story, lads. It started 75 years ago. The deal was I had to go and see my beloved County Mayo play in an All-Ireland final. You might have heard there was a bit of a football kick around yesterday. Got a ticket late on Saturday night and decided, let's go. We're going for it. Even though I've been to 9 of these already, 9 All-Ireland finals, and Mayo had lost every single one of them. So I had to go. And I thought, maybe it's me. Maybe I'm the bad luck. I said, I'll give it one more year. And if they don't do it this year, I'll never go to one again. Yeah?
1: You sound rough.
0: Mm-hmm.
1: I never heard a man so shook in the radio in my life.
0: Shane, it's... All right, there was a few responsibilities, I'll admit. A few. But it was more so the screaming and the shouting. It gets loud with 80,000 people in the stadium.
2: I'm a little bit croaky today. How are you doing, Katie Taylor?
0: So anyway, thanks, Shane. Thanks for your concern. Shook like a hand at mass, is it?
3: Yeah.
0: Congratulations. Delighted for you, lad. John the ref, you're a beautiful man. Thank you very much. Casey, huge congratulations. So thrilled for you and the Mayo team. Thank you, Amy. I did all the work. Congratulations. The whole country was rooting for you, except Kerry. I heard that all right. And you know what? Even the Kerry lads that were coming out of the match yesterday were very gracious and very happy that we'd won. Obviously, they wanted their 40th title, but it wasn't to be. Thanks, Kingdom lads. Massive game. It was just one of the best sporting events I've ever been at. I've never in my life seen a stadium rock to its very core. When that final hooter went off, it was pretty incredible.
4: KC, man, what's the crack? Great result for Mayo yesterday. I'd say the whole country is behind them. What's your take on this whole Mayo curse thing? Do you believe it or not?
0: The Mayo curse. For those of you that don't know, all right, so here's the curse story in 30 seconds. 1951, the Mayo team are travelling home on an open-top bus. They've just won the All-Ireland for the second year in a row. They pass a funeral in a place called Swinford, and they're all jeering and shouting out the back of the bus, and they're all a bit langers and a bit tipsy and a bit, you know, leery, as you would be if you just won Sam Maguire 2 years in a row. But as a mark of disrespect, the priest who was taking care of the funeral said, that team will never win an All-Ireland again until every member of that team has passed away. The last fella to pass away from that team was 2 years ago. And this is our first time in an All-Ireland since

up in Mayo. So we're looking forward to that. I'll keep an eye on that. And I think it's going to be televised if you want to check it out. Please don't stop the music. We'll get back to some radio, will we? This is Red FM. Rihanna, Benson Boone coming through next. It's

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1: Mystical Magical, baby, it's Mystical Magical.
0: Evening, gang. It's Casey in for Colm, who was in for me because I was in Dublin, and that's the deal I cut with the boss. I get a sleepy innie, but I gotta come in here and play you tunes as I drive you home.
2: Hey, Casey, congratulations, kid!
0: I love this, that I love that I'm getting the congratulations, like I togged out and went out and single-handedly beat Kerry off the pitch. I'll take it. I was sitting on my fat arse eating the chalk ice, but I'll take all the credit.
2: I seen you on Facebook yesterday, boy, with your cork hat on, yeah, cork bar, fair play.
0: Yep.
2: I was happy to see the Mayo goalkeeper was wearing red and white as well. There was an old cork connection there, buddy. Delighted to see you
0: winning.
2: Well done.
0: Cheers, Brian. I decided I was going to wear my cork hat to the game to bring us some good luck in the second half. Yeah. Anyway, we got away with it. Thanks, Brian. And there's a bit of love coming in for our Kerry Queen resident, Katie Jane.
3: Casey, great to hear you, buddy. Come here, you should have got Katie Jane, the Kerry woman, to come in and cover that shift. She's got nothing to celebrate.
4: She's down in Kerry now playing doing a leap over a ditch.
0: Katie Jane is very quiet today. She's not taking any of my calls or replying to any of my memes. I don't think she likes me anymore. They've won it 39 times. They're grand. Anyway, that was yesterday. And that's the reason I'm in here playing you some tunes this evening. It's a nice time of day to be on the radio. Evening, gang. If you want to get in contact with us, 0868 104 106. And thanks to all of you that thought I was dead as well. Great to hear you're alive. I am alive, thank you. Just about in body, but not in mind. I am rinsed, spiritually rinsed, Fergal. Right, what have I got coming off you? If you're single, I'm going to tell you how you can pull in the supermarket. It's a new thing they're trialing in Finland at the moment. I think it's genius. Pulling out the fish fingers. Tell you what that's about very, very soon. And what else am I doing for you? I'll have a look at traffic. We'll see how things are on the way home for you in a moment. Hang on.
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17: OK,
0: Okay, traffic for this evening. If you are stuck in a jam anywhere, or you need to let us know how it is where you are, it's definitely much busier in the evening than it is in the morning, that's for sure. We have massive delays on the N40. It looks like traffic is trailing back. So not quite to the Kinsale Road roundabout yet, but certainly on the left-hand lane, if you're heading eastbound, you're heading up towards the tunnel, there is long delays, serious tailbacks there. It eases a little bit just as you take the turn from Mahon Point as you make your way to the tunnel, but I'm not sure if there's been an incident or accident or if it's just, is that the norm for this time? Probably is. Car sale back up and running after closures over the weekend. That's running pretty good. Airport Hill is packed at the moment on the N27. In by the viaduct is doing okay. On the other side of the city, North Ring Road is moving pretty good. Lower Glanmire Road into the city is okay. And the South Link is moving along nicely as well on the N27. That is your update for now. 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

0: Get the Party Started from Pink. Home Run with Casey and for Cullum. I'm very, very, very sorry about the confusion that this is causing out there. I really am.
1: Oh, Casey, congratulations to me. Oh, what a match. But what have you done to my life today? Going to work this morning, turned on the radio, Cullum. I was there going, what? For a second I was going, have I slept out? And now I'm coming home and you're on? I don't know what's happening today. Anyway, fab game and enjoy every minute of it.
0: Julie, you're a legend. Thank you so much. I'm sorry for messing up your life. But I've messed up everyone's life because I needed to get to Dublin yesterday for a particular game of football. Mark's been on to me wondering about the curse earlier on. Did I believe it, this whole Mayo curse thing? And has also asked, did you just say a priest put a curse on a team in the 50s and they didn't win a football match for 75? That's the story and we're going with it. Come on, this is what made it so intriguing yesterday. It wouldn't have been as incredible if we didn't have that bit of theatre for the last 75 years. This is where the place went bananas because we needed that win. So why, Mark, what you're wondering is how did the priest put a curse on the team? I don't know. He's little Harry Potter wand and could you? I don't know. I didn't know priests could do these kind of things. You'd nearly join the priesthood if that's the kind of superpowers you could have. Anyway, are you single? And be honest with me. Ladies of Cork, a question for you. Where's the strangest place that you've been hit on? Was it at mass? Was it at a funeral? Was it just randomly walking down the street? Was it, I don't know, did you get picked up in a taxi and your man's chatting you up? Where's the strangest place that you got hit on? Is hitting on somebody in the shops acceptable? Apparently it is, because they've brought in this new thing over in Finland, which is quite nice. It's, you know, meeting people in the wild is the way you should meet people. Apps are just, forget about it. All of this swiping crack. You need to meet somebody and suss them out in a couple of minutes and then go, yeah, maybe. What they've done in Finland is they've introduced pink baskets in the shop. And that indicates that you're open to being approached. So if you're bent over a fridge freezer looking for your favorite fish fingers and you've got a pink basket, it's okay for Johnny, Tommy or Paul to come up and say a quick hello. That's it. While you're examining your broccoli, while you're pinching a loaf for freshness, it's okay to walk up and say, how you doing? And it's working in Finland. Thousands of people have met through this new government. I don't know if it's a government initiative, it's something initiative, where pink baskets are now inviting people to approach people in supermarkets. I'm just saying, lads, worth looking at.
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0: Okay, we got a truck that's just after breaking down. It's in the middle lane if you are just before the Mahon Slip, if you're heading towards the tunnel at the moment. That might be causing that massive red line of traffic that I can see on my cameras here. So yeah, huge delays there in the area. That could be playing its part on it for sure. Thank you very much, Shane, for that update. 0868 104 106. I'll get you more just after 5 o'clock with Deluxe Bathrooms and Tiling Solutions. I thought Lily was helping me with traffic here, but no, she's just saying hello.
13: Hi Colin.
14: Casey.
13: I mean Casey, I keep hearing your name wrong.
14: It's okay.
13: Casey, good job for Mayo winning the All-Ireland Cup.
14: Yep.
13: So, yeah, and my name is Lily. You should have to know my name.
14: Okay.
13: So, yeah, bye.
0: Bye, Lily. Lovely to hear from you. Cork.

0: York City Music, Red FM, Dua Lipa, Houdini. This is the Home Run with KC in for Cullum. Strangest place you've been picked up, right? This is lovely. Hello, Amy.
1: Hi, KC. So I met my now husband in 2018. I joined a local Slimming World at the time, and he happened to have been there, and he was been doing it for a while, and he was helping the owner out by weighing people in for her because she was very busy. And I went over and he weighed me in and he was very nice. And the following week I went again, and again he weighed me in. And then there was a support page, you know, where you couldn't kind of, it was a private support page on Facebook for the Slimming World members of that group, where you can kind of share like food ideas and things like that. So I put up something that I cooked and he liked it. And then an hour later, he put up something that he cooked and I liked it. And then after that, he requested to be my friend on Facebook, and he just started messaging me, and the rest is history. We got married there in October 2024.
0: Yeah, Amy, that's lovely. That's fantastic. What a lovely story. There is some sort of comedic irony about getting picked up at Slimming World. Come back next week, I'll be a stone lighter.
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0: Good evening, I'm Daniel Pitcher. The prosecution and defence have delivered closing speeches at the trial of a teenager charged with murdering Barry Daly in the county. The 17-year-old, who cannot be named, has pleaded not guilty to murder but guilty of manslaughter on the 12th of October last year. Jamie O'Hara has more from the Central Criminal Court in Cork.
1: In his closing speech, prosecution barrister Larkin Staines said the injuries suffered by Barry Daly were caused by someone or a number of people who intended to cause serious injury with force and violence, leading to catastrophic injuries and ultimately death. In her closing speech, defence barrister Alice Fawcett said the teenager insists he went to Barry Daly's house to fight him and envisaged some harm might be caused, but death or serious harm was not intended and there is no evidence the accused struck Mr. Daly. Ms. Justice Siobhan Langford has started her summary of the case for the jury, which is expected to continue tomorrow morning.
0: The Justice Minister has met with the Law Society over the ongoing dispute around solicitors' fees. It comes ahead of a three-day strike by criminal aid solicitors who plan to protest the new flat rate payment model. Talks between Jim O'Callaghan and officials from the Law Society ended after around half an hour. The Minister says that he listened to the organisation's concerns and will now talk to his department about them. The Law Society has yet to announce if tomorrow's withdrawal of services will go ahead. Calls have been made to the Public Accounts Committee to reopen its investigation into the sale of a drug trafficking vessel, MV Matthew. The ship had been docked at Cork Harbour since it was found carrying over €155 million worth of cocaine in 2023. Local representatives have called on the PAC to investigate with concerns over the $1 nominal sale in comparison to the almost €17 million spent maintaining the ship. There are calls for excise duty on alcoholic drinks to be reduced to reflect a drop in consumption. Average alcohol consumption per adult fell by 2.1% last year to 9.3 litres of pure alcohol, according to a drinks industry group report. It wants a 10% decrease in the tax to help pubs who are struggling amid growing costs. Donal O'Keefe is secretary of the Drinks Industry Group and says despite recent industry VAT cuts, people are still under pressure.
2: VAT 9 doesn't apply to alcohol, it's only on food. For pubs that don't serve food, they get no support from VAT 9. And as I say, we have a regime that imposes huge taxes on alcohol, and we're looking for a small enough reduction, 10% cut in the level of excise in Budget 27.
0: Fire clouds are said to be spreading over Bordeaux as a giant wildfire closes in on the city. The French Interior Ministers described the blaze as having its own life. 42,000 hectares have been burned in the region. Around 400,000 people have been forced out of their homes by wildfires in France and central Spain. Plans have been lodged for a large housing development in Douglas. The new proposals would see 210 homes being built, as well as 90 apartments in a creche on lands at Castle Treasure near Donnybrook. This would be one of many housing developments on site, which was zoned in 2024 and is set to deliver more than 1,000 new homes. And that's your latest news this hour.
3: I'm so fancy. Are you ready?
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0: The All-Ireland Senior Football Champions are on their way to Mayo. A crowd of around 40,000 supporters expected to welcome the team back to Castlebar after the win against Kerry in the final at Croke Park yesterday. Teenage star Kobe McDonald, speaking this morning, says his team are still coming to terms with the magnitude of their victory. In athletics, the reigning Olympic champion Reese McLennigan has missed out on a Commonwealth pommel horse medal. The Northern Ireland gymnast finished sixth in the final. Later, fellow Olympic gold medalist Daniel Whiffen will look to bounce back, having missed out on a medal opportunity in the men's freestyle 400 metres. He's in the 800 metre final from 8 o'clock. And in soccer, Chelsea have reportedly held positive talks with Brighton about a deal for Danny Welbeck. The experienced former Arsenal and Manchester United forward still has a year left on his contract. Welbeck scored 13 times in the Premier League last season. The apparent interest in Chelsea puts further doubt on the futures of other strikers, including Nicholas Jackson and Liam Delap. And that's your sport with Simply Suits.
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9: All right, guys, thanks for all your lovely messages coming into us about everything that's going on in the world, but especially your traffic updates as well. Now, Shane's just telling me there's a truck after breaking down the middle lane just before the Mahon slip heading towards the tunnel. And as I'm checking cameras, there is a massive tailback on the N40. If you're travelling in the easterly direction towards the tunnel, very, very slow traffic, and that may be playing a part of that. So, yeah, expect long delays. Once you get past that on the N40, it's moving really well all the way to the tunnel. And then you've got no issues after that. Now, Airport Hill is stuffed as well at the moment on the N27. If you were travelling into the city, Southlink is not too bad. And across the North Ring Road, that seems to be working pretty good today. There's a stretch of traffic just before the Mayfield Business Park. But everywhere else seems to be not too bad at the moment. But again, let me know how it is where you are, when it's safe to do so. 0868 104 106 is our WhatsApp. That is your update with Deluxe Bathrooms and Tidying Solutions.
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9: Okay, weather-wise today, what have we got for you for the rest of the evening? It is going to be cloudy but staying dry. It's 22 degrees this evening. And it'll drop down to about 17 degrees later on into tonight, and overnight temperatures of about 9 degrees tomorrow morning. You're waking up to another cloudy day, but it will stay dry. It's going to be overcast as some of the wet stuff is back on Wednesday. Thursday and Friday of this week looking really nice.
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9: Humongous Cash Machine is going to go Friday week. We're going to do 303,000 euro. Taking it well over the million euro mark on 4 phone calls. That is the summer cash machine. It is massive this year. We've never given away so much money. And you're next, hopefully, to win this incredible jackpot. If you want to be in the draw for 303,000 euro, this is what I need you to do. Text the word RED and RED only to 57557. That will get you in the draw. The word is RED, send that to 57557. It's a special number for cash machine if you're new to the game. Don't WhatsApp us. You got to send RED to 57557, that very special number. When you do that, it will cost 250 to enter this game. You got to be over 18. You're playing across the Go Loud network of stations. All the legal stuff's at redfm.ie, and you can enter online through the website as well. Remember, we'll call you Friday week, the 7th of August. Answer within 5 rings, and we're going to wire that money to you tax-free. How about that, yeah? This is Casey on the home run in for Cullum today.

Katie Musgrave's Dry Spell. It's 14 minutes after 5. This is the Home Run with KC. How's it going, everybody? Top 6 at 6. The biggest trending songs, the most requested, most wanted music from across today, from all your engagement with the station. I'm going to compile it, stick it all together, and bring you the 6 biggest tunes just after 6 o'clock. Niall Horan, Tastes So Good.

0: 75 years won the All-Ireland final. Finally, we got that monkey off our back after 15 All-Ireland defeats. All-Ireland final defeats, and I was at 9 of them. I joined 82,000 people up in Croke Park yesterday, and it was spectacular. So the deal was with the boss, if Cullum did my show this morning, because, you know, latenight.com, I'd come in and make a Hames of Cullum's show, which is currently what I'm doing.
1: What's happening, kid? I was getting laughing this morning when I heard you weren't in, but some game absolutely buzzing, delighted for you, like, delighted for you. And fair play to you for coming into work late, doing Cullum's show. I would have been out the gap for a couple of days.
0: Well, that was the intention, Johnny, but, you know, needs most and all that. I don't think I could have done a second night. It's they're doing a massive homecoming now. They think there's going to be 100,000 people up at McHale Park today for that. But again, it's not funny that or unusual that Cork people have been so delighted that Mayo beat Kerry yesterday, because, you know, I don't know, is there always a bit of healthy rivalry between Cork and Kerry on the GAA front? Of course there is. There's Katie Jane. She's just outside. You know, don't be singing Green and Red of Mayo. Get it? If you're going to sing it, come in here. People can't hear you out there. Oh, she's made an appearance. I was sending her messages yesterday and not getting a word back from her. It's our resident queen from the kingdom. It's Katie Jane Cronin. How are you, a girl? What do you want to say to me and my people? To win just once.
2: Which,
0: you know,
2: mic am I on?
0: The one in the middle.
2: Hello.
0: You know,
2: hi,
0: that's
2: everyone.
0: You know that song, To Win Just Once?
2: Yeah.
0: It's actually, they're singing Two Injured Swans.
2: They're not.
0: They are. Two injured swans. It's about two lads up the lock.
2: Congratulations, my friend.
0: Oh my, what a game.
2: My heart was in my mouth.
0: The last 10 minutes was the best.
2: I'm not joking.
0: It was the greatest sporting occasion of all time, ever.
2: I was up on the hill.
0: Yeah?
2: And I had a Mayo man alongside me.
0: Okay.
2: And you missed two goals there at the end.
0: I know.
2: And the poor man was hanging on to my arm. And he looks at me and says, We're cursed.
0: That's it.
2: I says, you're winning. They couldn't believe it.
0: By 2 points.
2: No, I'm delighted for you. And as Pat Spillane says yesterday, we couldn't begrudge you that.
0: Yeah, and he was the only one out of all of the analysis type people that gave us any kind of hope. So fair play to you, Pat.
2: I'm delighted for you.
0: You've got 39 of them, so at least we have one.
2: I have to say, you're looking well.
0: Me?
2: For Amanda was in Dublin last night.
0: Shook like a hen-head man. I it was good fun. I got into the banquet, the after party. BS'd my way into it. But we were down in the lobby, and then all the lads came down, and they were all kind of just hanging around with everyone.
2: Did you meet Kobe?
0: Kobe was there. I met his dad.
2: Did you meet Kieran McDonald?
0: The actual living legend.
2: Kieran McDonald.
0: Yeah, so it was a great day out. But you know what? I was standing around there yesterday, Katie Jane. Looking, you know what it's like to be in Croke Park if you're ever lucky enough to go to a game? It's spectacular. And I was thinking, the next big thing that's going to be happening here is what?
2: The weekend.
0: Yeah. I was thinking more Katie Taylor.
2: But we'll go with the weekend.
0: Will be there. Yeah. But I was thinking, imagine what this is going to be like.
2: Oh, Katie Taylor is going to be magnificent.
0: Oh, my God.
2: Yeah, it will.
0: It's happening in, I don't know, like 4 or 5 weeks from now, 5th of September.
2: I would have one piece of advice.
0: Mm-hmm.
2: If you have an idea for a cool flag,
0: okay,
2: get it done and bring it with you. I saw brilliant flags yesterday. Brilliant flags. There was a flag with Joe Biden on it.
0: Yeah.
2: I got great crack out of the flags. So if you have a good idea for flags, bring them.
0: Okay. Thank you very much.
2: And you're going to Katie Taylor.
0: And thank you for being so gracious as well. You and the people of Kerry were very kind.
2: Do you know what? We're delighted for you.
0: Thanks.
2: We are. No, genuinely.
0: You couldn't begrudge us.
2: No, you couldn't. It's only the one.
0: Not for the next two injured swans up the lake.
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0: Leanne, My Love. 5:30 in the evening. This is KC on the home run in for Cullum O'Sullivan until 7 o'clock, and then Steph's here later. On the good ship Red.
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0: Okay, some problems on the South Ring if you are travelling eastbound from a little bit earlier on. We had a broken down truck or van of some sort in the middle lane that was causing all kinds of hassle. Still a long, long stretch of traffic on the N40 there. Airport Hill, very busy on the N27. And what have I got coming in from Nat? Thank you, Nat. This car broke down at the top of Shanakiel, so take care on approach. Watch out for that. 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
0: Cloudy, overcast and dry. Temperatures dropping down to about 17 degrees. Tomorrow it's going to be an overcast day. 21 degrees in Cork. It'll stay dry all day. Showery stuff back on Wednesday for a little bit at lunchtime, but it'll stay mostly dry on Wednesday. Thursday and Friday looking pretty good. Nice sunshine back in Cork. All right, it is 5:32 exactly. Sausage roll, man, coming up. Headlines.
3: Jury in the trial of a teenager accused of murdering Barry Daly in the county has begun hearing the judge's charge. The 17-year-old, who denies murder but admits manslaughter, insists he went to Mr. Daly's home to fight him, but he never intended to kill or seriously injure him. The judge's summary of the case is expected to continue tomorrow before the jury begins its deliberations. The Justice Minister has held talks with the Law Society in a bid to avert a three-day strike by criminal legal aid solicitors. Jim O'Callaghan says that he'll consider the concerns raised over a new flat payment model, but the Law Society has yet to decide whether tomorrow's planned withdrawal of services will go ahead. There are renewed calls for the Public Accounts Committee to investigate the sale of the MV Matthew. Local reps want questions answered over the vessel's $1 sale. Almost 17 million euro was spent maintaining the cocaine ship since its seizure in 2023. And plans have been lodged for a major housing development in Douglas. The proposal includes 210 houses, 90 apartments and a creche at Castle Treasure, with a wider site expected to deliver more than 1,000 new homes.

0: Harry Styles, you might have heard of him. He's going to be huge.
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0: Well, no, that wasn't supposed to happen. Evening, everybody. This is Casey on the home run, in for Cullum O'Sullivan. Cullum is doing my show this morning. Now I'm doing his. We swapsies because I wanted to get to a football game yesterday. And that's the story. So sorry for, you know, turning your day upside down in case you just thought you had a massive sleep in. Right, what are we doing? Yes, what is it you do for a living? So the thing you do to earn a few bob and pay a few bills. You know, the thing that most of us have to do on a day-to-day basis. They always say if you're trying to find a job or you're thinking about getting into a career, find something that you have as a hobby. If you can turn a hobby into a job, well, you're not really working, are you? You know? If you're lucky enough to do that, you'll be set up for life. You'll be doing something you love and getting paid for something that you love. If not, if you have to kind of plow away just a moneymaker, that's grand too. That's the majority of us. There's a lad over in the UK who's been working for a company for 40 years. And he put in 40 years service, which is an incredible amount of time to give your life to an organization in any kind of industry. But he's been working for them for 40 years. And they wanted to mark 40 years of working with this particular company. And they presented him with 40 sausage rolls. He is a 56-year-old shop assistant, Kevin Parsons, from Guernsey. And to express their appreciation for his 40 years, they gave him a sausage roll for every year that he'd put in. Isn't that very, very generous and very kind? I'd have shoved the sausage rolls up their nose. But he said, this is the kind of man he is. He said he was very much appreciate the nod of kindness and generosity from the company. He said, I've loved working here every minute and I do love sausage rolls, so I'm very happy because he just got 40 of them. What would you expect to get after 40 years of service for what you're doing? Like, what would be, in your book, an accepting gift from the company after 40 years? Like a new car, a two-bedroom apartment or a house or something like that, at least. It's not that big of a deal. Little break and I'm back in a moment with a look at traffic. We'll keep an eye on things for you. It's busy out there today.
3: Hi, Mrs. Byrne. 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I'll get him to give you a call. 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
0: Still pretty busy on Airport Hill on the N27 outbound. It's well full at the moment if you're travelling towards the Kinsale Road roundabout. Still long delays easterly direction before in the tunnel on the N40. Cars Hill is okay. It's moving pretty good in both directions. I presume it's open again. It was supposed to be open from this morning, so I take it Cars Hill is back functioning as it should be. And let me see what else have I got for you. In with the viaducts, a little stretch of traffic just before the Bandon Road roundabout. North Ring Road is moving pretty good, as is Lower Glanmire Road into the city. And what else have I got for you? That's pretty much it at the moment. Anything else you need to tell us about across your town, across Cork County or the city, 0868 104 106. That is your traffic with Deluxe Bathrooms and Tiling Solutions.
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1: Home run with Casey, Red FM. Hello there. Top 6 at 6 is coming up here very soon. They are the biggest songs in Cork today, as compiled by you. Things you want to hear. Songs that are trending on Red FM all day. We'll get them on for you very soon. That's what we call it, the all-new Top 6 at 6, coming up later on. Again, it's another message. What the hell are you doing on the radio at this hour of the day? We did show swapsies today, myself and Mr. O'Sullivan. He took care of breakfast because I was up in Crow Park yesterday shouting on my beloved Mayo. They won. You might have heard. Spectacular day yesterday. Somebody just sent me in a photograph. Please tell me this is true, Finn.
2: Please tell me.
1: It's a picture of a lad dressed up as a Garda in a fake Garda uniform in order to get into the All-Ireland football final yesterday. Is that real, Finn? Is it real? You know, you can trust absolutely nothing, but it's a screenshot taken from the Sunday game. Are Timu doing Garda uniforms now? Because it does look very dressy uppy. And if he got dressed up as a Garda, first of all, I think doing an impersonation of a Garda dressing up as a... You could get your ass kicked for that, can't you? But if he went to that much trouble to get into an All-Ireland final because he couldn't get a ticket, well then, fair play to him. I don't know who he was supporting, though. He looks like a Dublin guard, doesn't he? He's all navy and blue. He's there to support the Dubs. Wrong game, buddy. Thanks for that, Paul. Yeah. Great idea for the next time I can't get a ticket for the next All-Ireland.
3: This will just make a big impact in girls' boxing, as we would all love to see it, and she deserves it.
1: When you hear those young voices, those girls, you were that girl once upon a time.
4: When I started boxing, there wasn't a female fighter that I really knew of.
1: Exactly, yeah.
4: There's no female fighters in any boxing gym besides Deirdre Gogarty, an amazing Irish fighter.
1: Yeah.
4: But she was the only female fighter I actually knew of. And now you walk into every gym in the country, it's packed with female fighters. And
1: that is your legacy.
4: That's part of my legacy, and that's the best part of it. And so I'm super grateful. What you're saying, I'm the best athlete in the country. I grew up looking up to Roy Keane, Sonia O'Sullivan, the best of the best, aren't you?
1: So you wouldn't be where you are without Cork, is what you're trying to say.
4: Exactly. Just to put that in there.
1: And that is the next big thing in Crow Park. Katie Taylor, in a few weeks' time, I was in the stadium yesterday going, imagine what it's going to be like for her to walk out with this place with over 80,000 people in it. It's going to be special. That's the next big one happening in Crow Park in Dublin.
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0: Good evening, I'm Daniel Pitcher. The prosecution and defence have delivered closing speeches at the trial of a teenager charged with murdering Barry Daly in the county. The 17-year-old, who cannot be named, has pleaded not guilty to murder but guilty of manslaughter on the 12th of October last year. Jamie O'Hara has more from the Central Criminal Court in Cork.
2: In his closing speech, prosecution barrister Larkin Staines said the injuries suffered by Barry Daly were caused by someone or a number of people who intended to cause serious injury with force and violence leading to catastrophic injuries and ultimately death. In her closing speech, defence barrister Alice Fawcett said the teenager insists he went to Barry Daly's house to fight him and envisaged some harm might be caused, but death or serious harm was not intended and there is no evidence the accused struck Mr. Daly. Ms. Justice Siobhan Langford has started her summary of the case for the jury, which is expected to continue tomorrow morning.
0: The Justice Minister has met with the Law Society over the ongoing dispute around solicitors' fees. It comes ahead of a three-day strike by criminal aid solicitors who plan to protest the new flat rate payment model. Talks between Jim O'Callaghan and officials from the Law Society ended after around half an hour. The Minister says that he listened to the organisation's concerns and will now talk to his department about them. The Law Society has yet to announce if tomorrow's withdrawal of services will go ahead. Calls have been made to the Public Accounts Committee to reopen its investigation into the sale of a drug trafficking vessel, MV Matthew. The ship had been docked at Cork Harbour since it was found carrying over €155 million worth of cocaine in 2023. Local representatives have called on the PAC to investigate with concerns over the $1 nominal sale in comparison to the almost €17 million spent maintaining the ship. There are calls for excise duty on alcoholic drinks to be reduced to reflect a drop in consumption. Average alcohol consumption per adult fell by 2.1% last year to 9.3 litres of pure alcohol, according to a drinks industry group report. It wants a 10% decrease in the tax to help pubs who are struggling amid growing costs. Donal O'Keefe is secretary of the drinks industry group and says despite recent industry VAT cuts, people are still under pressure.
12: VAT 9 doesn't apply to alcohol, it's only on food. For pubs that don't serve food, they get no support from VAT 9. And as I say, we have a regime that imposes huge taxes on alcohol, and we're looking for a small enough reduction, 10% cut in the level of excise in Budget 27.
0: Fire clouds are said to be spreading over Bordeaux as a giant wildfire closes in on the city. The French Interior Minister has described the blaze as having its own life. 42,000 hectares have been burned in the region. Around 400,000 people have been forced out of their homes by wildfires in France and central Spain. Plans have been lodged for a large housing development in Douglas. The new proposals would see 210 homes being built, as well as 90 apartments in a creche on lands at Castle Treasure near Donnybrook. This would be one of many housing developments on site, which was zoned in 2024 and is set to deliver more than 1,000 new homes. And that's your latest news this hour.
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0: The All-Ireland Senior Football Champions are on their way to Mayo. A crowd of around 40,000 supporters expected to welcome the team back to Castlebar after the win against Kerry in the final at Croke Park yesterday. Teenage star Kobe McDonald, speaking this morning, says his team are still coming to terms with the magnitude of their victory. In athletics, the reigning Olympic champion Reese McLennigan has missed out on a Commonwealth pommel horse medal. The Northern Ireland gymnast finished sixth in the final. Later, fellow Olympic gold medalist Daniel Whiffen will look to bounce back, having missed out on a medal opportunity in the men's freestyle 400 metres. He's in the 800 metre final from 8 o'clock. And in soccer, Chelsea have reportedly held positive talks with Brighton about a deal for Danny Welbeck. The experienced former Arsenal and Manchester United forward still has a year left on his contract. Welbeck scored 13 times in the Premier League last season. The apparent interest in Chelsea puts further doubt on the futures of other strikers, including Nicholas Jackson and Liam Delap. And that's your sport with Simply Suits.
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1: All right, let's have a look at traffic and see how we are this evening. Okay, Carsale outbound on the N28 just before the Shannon Park roundabout has a stretch of traffic. It's moving along okay. Better on the N40 now. Just a little bit of a slowdown by the slip road from Mahon Point, but it moves better as you get closer to the tunnel, through the tunnel without any issues. Lower Glanmire Road and the North Ring Road in pretty good shape this evening. Southlink inbound and Airport Hill is moving much better now in the last half hour or so. That is your update with thanks to Deluxe Bathrooms and Tiling Solutions. I'll get you more in 20.
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1: Mild for the evening, overcast and dry though, 21 degrees and...
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The biggest songs across Cork that are trending, the top six at six is on the air. What you've wanted to hear all day on Red FM, we've thrown it into a top six and kicking off at six is this. Red FM's top six.

top six at six. Tunes you're loving on Red FM. Ariana Grande and Hate That I Made You Love Me. You're all gone mad for Robbie Williams again. Robbie is trending all over Cork as he makes a return to Thomond Park Stadium. Date one is gone. Date two is July 7th. Those tickets just go on sale if you want to get that second date and check out Roberto Williams, formerly of Take That Fame, doing his massive live stadium show in Thomond Park. And he'll be banging out this one, Let Me Entertain You, at the top six at six.

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1: That song finishes about 7 times during that song. And it gives me a nickel heart attack every time. Top 6 at 6, Kingfisher. They've got a huge announcement coming on their all Instagram thingamajiggy tomorrow. It's either gig-related or one of them's pregnant. Find out tomorrow. It's probably a gig. Top 6 at 6, we just played you Kingfisher. In there at number 5, Robbie Williams trending all over the place with the big Limerick gigs coming. Ariana Grande, Somber, and Tame Impala and Jenny. 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

0: 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And you can let us know what you want to hear on WhatsApp anytime. Just message top 6 at 6 and the tune you want to hear. I'm just looking at some live feeds from McHale Park up in Mayo, as the Mayo team have just made their way back with Sam Maguire for the first time in 75 years. And there are probably as many people at the homecoming as there was in Croke Park yesterday. Maybe around 60, 70,000 people have turned up. The place is absolutely wedged.
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0: Okay, it's going to be cloudy and overcast to stay and dry. It's dropping down to about 18 degrees at the moment across Cork. Likewise tomorrow, pretty much the same. It'll be overcast and 21 degrees. Some showery stuff back on Wednesday. Thursday and Friday looking really nice. Good sunshine. You remember that stuff, the sunny stuff? It's back. 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
12: The jury in the trial of a teenager accused of murdering Barry Daly in the county has begun hearing the judge's charge. The 17-year-old who denies murder but admits manslaughter insists he went to Mr. Daly's home to fight him, but he never intended to kill or seriously injure him. The judge's summary of the case is expected to continue tomorrow before the jury begins its deliberations. The Justice Minister has held talks with the Law Society in a bid to avert a three-day strike by criminal legal aid solicitors. Jim O'Callaghan says that he'll consider the concerns raised over a new flat payment model, but the Law Society has yet to decide whether tomorrow's planned withdrawal of services will go ahead. There are renewed calls for the Public Accounts Committee to investigate the sale of the MV Matthew. Local reps want questions answered over the vessel's $1 sale. Almost €17 million was spent maintaining the cocaine ship since its seizure in 2023. And plans have been lodged for a major housing development in Douglas. The proposal includes 210 houses, 90 apartments and a creche at Castle Treasure, with a wider site expected to deliver more than 1,000 new homes.
2: 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As

0: Jonesy on Black Magic on Red FM. Home Run with Casey for a little bit longer, then Steph's along after 7 o'clock. I always find it very cruel. I found it very cruel as a kid, slap bang in the middle of your summer holidays, when shops start putting up the back to school posters, just to remind you that the old summer holidays are running out. It's lousy, lads. You know, lay off it. You stick up the Christmas trees, why don't you? Go full Fandango in the middle of July, or well, close to the end of it now. But anyway, without going into the back to school thing, you will need to start thinking about the kids' shoes. €200 Skechers voucher for you to win tomorrow morning on Red FM Breakfast when you wake up with myself and Vic and the crew. We will be here. You just have to do something pretty simple to win a €200 voucher. But thanks to Skechers, you can grab that tomorrow.
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2: Four ear Spice Girl Melanie C. Pulsa Lilin and Dershachtin. 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

Tom Grennan and remind me. Tomorrow morning, Red FM Breakfast, Dad Gags back after 8 o'clock. I've got €200 vouchers from Skechers and we've got winning words at 8.15 if you need a cheeky grand in your life. Reminding you, the massive jackpot as well on Cash Machine is sitting pretty at €303,000. That would change your life. You'd have some crack with that jackpot. Play that tomorrow when you wake up at 6. We'll talk to you then. Good luck.

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1: Okay, it's going to remain cloudy for the rest of the evening. Highest temperatures for the rest of the day of around 22 degrees. Then it's going to drop to around 17 degrees. So a little bit higher than it has been over the last couple of nights overnight. Tomorrow then, much like today, is going to be cloud mixed in with some sunshine. A lot of cloud cover tomorrow afternoon especially. And you're going to have highest temperatures for your Tuesday of 21 degrees.
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1: All right, we're on the major countdown now to an incredible cash machine. It's happening Friday week, so the 7th of August. 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You have got until 3 p.m. on the 7th of August to get that entry, and that's the cutoff point. But that is also when this life-changing call is going to be on its way to one lucky listener. All you got to do then, if you're in to win, is be by the phone. You have 5 rings to get to this call. It could be private number, so make sure you pick up if it is. Tell us the prize amount. The cash is yours. €303,000 exactly. Text red to 57557 and good luck. Hello, happy Monday. It's Stephanie Rainey with you until 10 tonight. Let's kick off the show tonight with Dermot Kennedy and Taylor Swift.
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Red FM, it's Steph here with you until 10 o'clock tonight. Coming up, got some Femi and the Kid Laroi, but first, new music from Prospa and Cloney. This is Free Your Mind on Red FM.

Johnny and the Kid Laroi, that is brilliant Irish music with an unbelievable collaboration. Before that, new music from Prospan Cloney, Free Your Mind. It's Stephanie Rainey with you for your Monday evening. I hope you are so well and I hope that you've had a great weekend. I know we've had a set of little siesta from the weather, the lovely weather we've been having. However, we can't think of it like this because we have had the most glorious couple of weeks and I don't think it's over yet. It's still lovely and warm and still dry. That is the main thing in Ireland. That is the very main thing. We must remember this all the time. We're used to like summers of rain, but that is not the case this year and it doesn't look to be kind of changing anytime soon. Now, I've got a great show coming your way. We have so much to catch up on from the weekend. Obviously yesterday, the big match and a huge nationwide fallout, I think, from it with Mayo scooping the Sam Maguire after 75 years. I've got a little clip to play you a little bit later on in the show of Casey chatting along with Cullum this morning. He was up there for the action and it just is, it feels to, even though Cork weren't involved, I think a lot of the counties really feel like it was a great moment for Mayo. So loads to chat about on that, and also lots of bits and pieces going on in celeb land today, so plenty for us to be getting on with. If you want to get in touch with me this evening, it is 086 8104 106 for all of your needs. I've got Dino's to give away before I leave you tonight, plus a ton of great tunes. Let's get on with that now. Gracie Abrams, new music from her on the way, and some Ella Henderson and Rudimental right after these on Red FM.

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It's Ella Henderson, A Rudimental Alibi on Cork's Red FM. It's Stephanie Rainey here with you until 10 o'clock. And speaking of alibis, going to be checking in with our very own Casey, who had, in fairness, a great excuse this morning to not turn up to work. We'll chat all about it in the next couple of minutes after some Olivia Dean. But this first from Who's Your Man, a new Irish artist. He's not really new to the scene of music. He's done an awful lot in his career as the front man of O Emperor, but he's got a new solo project and it's really good. This is Who's Your Man, Long Stretch on Red FM. Some

0: Olivia Dean, Man I Need on Cork's Red FM. And it's Steph here with you until 10 o'clock tonight. Now, we've been talking about it across the day today, of course, because we've got a Mayo man working on the breakfast show, KC, of course. Well, maybe it was something to do with him being there yesterday. Who knows? Either way, he was an absolute no-show for work. Check it out.
1: We tried to ring him a few times earlier on, KC. And we have found him!
0: Yay!
2: Hey!
0: Well done.
3: I stayed in Dublin last night.
1: Okay.
3: I gay crashed the banquet.
1: Oh, why am I not surprised?
3: Yeah. I'm telling you, a stepladder and a high vis gets you into everything.
0: You see, maintenance man. There you go.
1: Oh, come here. God, are you coming back to Cork today?
3: Oh, I did a really rotten deal with the boss. That, you know, if I didn't show up on Monday, I have to come in this evening. Hopefully, I'll be back in Cork in a few hours.
1: Yeah, right. We might see you on the home run this evening from four, looking after the show for me. Bit of a show swap.
0: Absolute legend. Now, in fairness, I feel like everything that happened yesterday is going to have to be repeated for Mayo. So I feel like KC could have been, you never know. He has to go every year now. He has to get like a free pass from work to be able to go to the Mayo match, because it could have just been him being there. Everything just seemed to work in their favour. And I feel like he could have been a good luck mascot. Either way, we are absolutely delighted for him here. I think the whole country is really, I think I was saying it earlier on, the whole country is absolutely delighted for Mayo. And our honorary Cork man, KC, he'll be back with you again tomorrow morning from 6 until 9. And I'm sure he'll still be on a high, so it's worth tuning in for that alone. Coming up in the next couple of minutes, your chance to win some Dinos. Plus, we've got music on the way from Lizzo, a little bit of Dua Lipa, and some Silva Bumpa right after these on Red FM.
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3: Girl, I'm about to have a panic attack. I did

the Bumpa. That is on tonight on Cork's Red FM. It's Stephanie Rainey here with you until 10. Your chance to win some Dinos is coming your way right after some Dua Lipa. But this first from Cork's very own Shimmer Boy. It's a gorgeous track called How Did I Lose You on Red FM.

That's Dua Lipa, Dance the Night on Cork's Red FM. It's Stephanie Rainey with you for your Monday evening. I would like to try and win you some Dinos now. Can you name tonight's throwback track?

0: All right, if you know the name of that one, your name and the name of that song, please, to 0868104106. That's 0868104106. And that man is actually everywhere right now. He is big time back in the news. Ambil is on the way for you next. Some Raven the Nay, Charlie XCX, and a little throwback from the Superman Lovers right after these on Red FM.
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0: Okay, there's a massive cash machine on the way on the 7th of August, so Friday week. A little bit of extra time to get into it because it is a life-changing amount of money. €303,000 to be exact. 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You've got until 3 o'clock on the 7th of August to get that entry in. 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Hey, it's Steph with you until 10 o'clock tonight. Coming up, Ambil and the Superman Lovers, but first, Haven and Caitlin Aragon, I Run.
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Starlight on Cork's Red FM. Before that, Amble with their latest track, The Swell. It's Stephanie Rainey with you until 10 o'clock tonight. Let's try and give you another chance now to hear tonight's throwback. And if you can name it, you might win yourself some Dinos. Check it out.

Okay, if you know the name of that one, your name and the name of the song, please, to 0868104106. That's 0868104106, and I'll pick a winner in just a little while's time. Coming up, Raven Lene on the way after this new one from Charlie XCX. It's Wink Wink on Red FM.

0: Raven the Nail, Love Me Not. It's Cork's Red FM and it's Stephanie Rainey here with you until 10 o'clock, your Monday evening. I hope you are so, so well out there. Now, before that, I played you Charlie XCX, Wink Wink, new tune from her. And before that, tonight's a throwback track. For the second time, tonight's track was, of course, Robbie Williams, the undeniable voice of Robbie Williams, to be fair, and his song Feel. There are so many correct answers in tonight, so I'm going to go through them and pick a winner a little bit later on the show. What I will say is that Robbie Williams is really, like, not in a comeback, but I feel like people are really kind of paying attention to him again. He's in the news. He was all over the World Cup. And, like, obviously, we've just gotten a massive announcement last week for his Thomen Park gig. But it's cool to see. And, of course, he had to come out and defend himself after his little moment of punditry over at the World Cup last week when he dropped a mint out of his mouth and onto the top of a mic. I mean, it's the stuff of nightmares if you're on live TV. Now, he's cool as a cucumber. He didn't care. And that's why we love the confidence of Robbie Williams. But he did have to come out and clarify, like, that it was nothing bad, that it was, in fact, just a mint that he had in. And there was celebrities commenting on it, the whole lot. You had, like, honestly, so much attention to this. The clip went completely viral. People were like, what's that? What's that? And the next morning he was like, lads, it's a mint. Calm down. And he also said it was, like, such a him thing to have happen. And I can relate to that. We all have those things where you're like, that is something that would only happen to me. And poor Robbie Williams, that would only happen to him. I say all this to say, he was, of course, tonight's throwback track. I'm playing you that song, Feel, in the next couple of minutes, plus some Casey Musgrave's Dry Spell. That's next on Red FM.
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It's Robbie Williams Feel on Cork's Red FM. It's Stephanie Rainey here with you until 10 o'clock tonight. Now, as you know, we are about to

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0: That's Alex Warren with his latest. It's called Passenger. It's Stephanie Rainey here with you until 10 o'clock tonight. Now, if you fancy yourself as a bit of a darts amateur, a bit of a darts pro maybe, but you haven't been discovered, you might want to stay listening because Luke Littler is going to be fronting a new Netflix show in which everyday darts players will go up against him for a chance to win around £500,000. That kind of equates to €586,000. That's the prize pot. So it's called Beat Luke Littler and it's going to be a live darts event in which anyone can enter and 20 people will be chosen. And if an amateur can beat him, he's 19 years old, he is an absolute prodigy, they will walk away with a £500,000 prize. The heats for this are going to be held in London and Manchester in September for those who want to be in with a chance of beating him. So go and check it out. If you feel like you could beat Luke Littler in a game of darts, you could win yourself £500,000. And it's going to air on Friday, October 30th. So if you're going to enter, make sure you're free on Friday, October 30th. You don't want to get all the way to the end and then be like, I actually have plans. I have a Halloween costume party to go to that night, so I can't make it. But I think this is going to be great. And he's a great character. And I think this is going to be highly entertaining. And what a genius idea. So if you fancy your chances, go and check it out. We'd love to get a Cork winner for that. That'd be so much fun. Coming up, I am playing you some Rosé and Bruno Mars and some Camila Cabello. That's right after these on Red FM.
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8: 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We sat down and we were chatting away. And next thing he says, he didn't drive. 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

That's Camila Cabello, Havana on Cork's Red FM. It's Stephanie Rainey here with you until 10. Coming up, I got music on the way from Coldplay and some Alesso as well lined up. But first, new music out of Dublin, a new band called Misha and the Bear. 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

0: Russo and Tovlo, that is Heroes on Cork's Red FM. That has probably been blasted all over Mayo right now, as the homecoming, I would imagine, is in full, and I mean full swing up in the west of Ireland. The lads came home with the Sam Maguire tonight, and what a moment. You know what? Definitely a moment for Irish history, not just one for Mayo. I feel like the whole country felt it. Obviously, Kerry maybe less so, but even the Kerry players did. They were so, like, so gracious in defeat, and I think understood the fact that this was such a monumental moment for one of our counties. So there they are, the heroes of the year for the Ga football. Coming up, I am playing you some Maroon 5, some Khaki Kid, Kingfisher and Florence Road all in the next couple of minutes. Plus, I got your cash machine details. So stick around and I'll see you in a few.
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1: All right, we're on the major countdown now to an incredible cash machine. 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You have got until 3 p.m. on the 7th of August to get that entry, and that's the cutoff point, but that is also when this life-changing call is going to be on its way to one lucky listener. All you got to do then, if you're in to win, is be by the phone. You have 5 rings to get to this call. It could be private number, so make sure you pick up if it is. Tell us the prize amount. The cash is yours. €303,000 exactly. Text red to 57557 and good luck. It's Stephanie Rainey with you till 10. Coming up, Calvin Harris and Jazzy, Maroon 5. But first this hour, Florence Road.
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1: That's Kingfisher, The Sun Will Never Settle on Cork's Red FM. It's Stephanie Rainey here with you for your Monday night. I hope you are very well now. I've got a little fella at home. He is 4.5. He's soon going to be 5. He hasn't really kind of gotten into, we'll say, the Spider-Mans and all of that just yet. Not in a big, big way. However, I know we're going to get there. I can just tell already. Which is why I'm always looking and interested to see Comic-Con, the big, big Comic-Con over in the States. It was happening this weekend. And I'm telling you, like, the names that turn out for this are phenomenal. So as a Marvel fan or as any sort of fan of something in that world, it must be absolutely incredible to get a ticket to go see this. So this year alone, you had Robert Downey Jr. there, Pedro Pascal was there, Ryan Reynolds made a surprise appearance in the new Deadpool film costume, which for fans would have been an unbelievable moment. You had Jessica Biel there. And then they make these massive announcements. They're just a couple of the names, by the way, that were there for the whole weekend. Then they had a couple of major, major announcements. You have David Johnson taking on Wakanda to take the lead role in the next Black Panther sequel. That, of course, is going to be taking over from the late Chadwick Boseman's character from the first of the Marvel films, which is, you know, sad, but also great that they're still bringing it back with a new lead role. And then you've Ryan Gosling has been announced as the new face of Ghost Rider. They're bringing it back. And it's coming back in 2028, and he has joined the Marvel Universe for that role. It's going to be incredible. He's on a major role at the moment of all brilliant, brilliant things. But this Comic-Con looked absolutely insane. It's all over the papers today, and it's very cool to see. And it makes me very excited, I think, to be able to sit down with him someday and watch these movies and enjoy them like through an entirely different lens of complete excitement. So, I say all this to say, we love a bit of Comic-Con. Coming up in the next few minutes, I am playing you some Lola Young, a little bit of The Weeknd as well, right after these on Red FM.
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Lola Young, Messy. It's Cork's Red FM and it's Steph with you until 10 o'clock tonight. Now, I'm playing you Harry Styles in the next couple of minutes. Tune from him, which we just love. I've grown to love that album so much, by the way. I was not a fan when I heard it first and now I'm like, that new Harry Styles album is absolutely brilliant, which tells us, genuinely, you have to give things a couple of listens. But I was thinking about this guy that I'm about to play for you now, Joel Corry. He's back with new music. And I remember watching him years ago on Geordie Shore. He was like the partner of one of the people in Geordie Shore and being like, you know, he was always like, oh, he's a DJ, he's this, he's that. And actually, like, he's really just been out there doing it, like, in a big, big way. He's massive, of course, we know this. But also very likable guy. If you've ever seen his social media or you've seen any, like, little kind of things that follow him around, comes across so, so well. I'm not sure Geordie Shore sold anybody very well. Highly entertaining, though. But it's crazy to think that that's kind of where he got his first, I guess, media start way back in the day on that show. And now he's all over the airwaves everywhere. Well, here he is with brand new music. This is Whisper on Red FM. I can hear-

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0: Harry Styles, American Girls on Cork's Red FM. Before that, Joel Corry, Whisper, brand new music from him. It's Stephanie Rainey here with you until 10 o'clock tonight. I hope you are very, very well. Now, amazing scenes coming out of Fota over the weekend. Fota House Hotel, not Fota Wildlife Park, despite the fact that there are some lovely new baby cubs of lots of different types everywhere and the animals are so cute. It was, of course, a wedding that took place of Fitz's sister. He is one third of Kingfisher, who have taken over the world recently. His sister's wedding was on, and the lads joined the band that was booked for the wedding on stage. I think it was the Ian Hendrick band, and they played Diamonds and Roses as the first dance. Now, there's perks, of course, to having musicians and different things in your family, but that's pretty cool. Those guys are absolutely on fire right now. It's a brilliant song and amazing to have that as your first dance when your brother is in the band. The footage is so cute. It's amazing and we love to see it. So much wholesome things happening today, I feel. I feel like it's just been a wholesome Monday. It's been a wholesome Monday. Coming up, I'm playing you some Justin Timberlake, some Slater on the way, and before 10 o'clock tonight, an absolute classic from Five. So don't go anywhere. It's Red FM.
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Dance. That track is absolutely everywhere right now. Before that, Justin Timberlake, Can't Stop the Feeling. It's Steph here with you until 10 o'clock tonight. Still to come, I got a brilliant classic track from Five. But first, new music from Nell Mescal. Yes, she is the sister of Paul Mescal, but she is smashing it in the music world right now. And this is such a good tune from her. This is Settles on Red F.

0: It's five. They absolutely tore the roof off the marquee just a couple of weeks ago in Cork. It all feels like a distant memory now, but what a tune that is all these years later. It's Steph here with you, and I'm about to hand you over to Sinead Quinlan for the rest of your evening. She's here with you till 12 with tunes on the way from Outkast, Niall Horan, Ariana Grande, to name but a few. Stick around between now and 12 for Sinead. I'm back again tomorrow between 7 and 10, and I can't wait already. Have a good evening.
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0: It's Sinead Quinlan, clocking on this Monday night. Ariana Grande is on the way, but kicking us off this hour, it's 54 Ultra with Talk To You.
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Outcast with Heya, you're on Cork's Red FM. Niall Horan is on the way, but first, here's Irish Active, Who's Your Man? This one's called Long Stretch. I hope you've had a lovely start to the week. And yeah, up Mayo. 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

0: Niall Horan, you're on Cork's Red FM. That song is called Tastes So Good. How are ya? You are very welcome to the show. It is Sinead with ya. What a weekend! Oh my God! We were obviously all watching yesterday as Mayo won. Like, it was magical. It was absolutely magical. We were all from Mayo yesterday. And yeah, to be fair, even the Kerry people didn't really begrudge them of the win. I actually ended up staying up in Dublin a little bit longer. So I was up there on the Saturday night. I was performing in the Ivy Gardens for the Paddy Power Comedy Festival. And then my train back was meant to be at kind of like 2 o'clock. And I was like, do you know what? I'm going to stay up and I'm going to watch the match here. Because otherwise I'd be watching it on my phone on the train. I'd be right those. So like, yeah, we'll stay up. So we watched it. Thank God we did. Because what a buzz. Unbelievable. Now, I did have to get a train home with a lot of fairly sad Kerry people. Well, when I say sad, to be fair to them now, they were singing songs and having the crack and sure making the most of what they could. I'd say they were all heading out from what I could see anyway. They were just going to keep the party going no matter what. And yeah, it was actually a Tralee train that I was on. So I got off at Mallow. So yeah, it was just me and a load of Kerry people. But yeah, I think I blended in somehow. I don't know how I did, to be honest. Taylor Swift is on the way. We're coming up next. MK, Clementine Douglas. You're listening to Red.
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DJ Snake, Justin Bieber, you're on Cork's Red FM. Of course, Justin Bieber, he got a bit of slack now, to be fair, for his performance at the World Cup halftime. But you know what? Sure, look, he did what he thought was for the best. Cat's Eye is on the way, but first, here's Roger Sanchez.

0: Brand new music by them. That one's called Animal. You're on Cork's Red FM. It's Sinead Quinlan with you. EP, it's only around the corner. All Together News first, I suppose. But the lineup for EP is unreal. There's huge acts coming over. Role Model is one of them. His new song is on the way. Sabrina Carpenter's in there as well. Medusa and Hozier all coming up next.
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FM. Ed Sheeran is on the way, but first we have our very own Irish DJ Jazzy on a track with Chris Lorenzo. This one's called Invisible. It is Sinead Quinlan with you. I hope you're having a lovely Monday night. Thank you as always.

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5: It's tonight for 9 o'clock and off another hour tonight. Somber is in there, Little Mix as well, but kicking us off this hour, it's Mr. Know It All by Teddy Swims.
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5: There was. He was a teacher in the Midlands. We were chatting away and the date was going okay. At this stage now, there was no attraction for me, but wanting to see me car straight away. I was like, that's so weird. That red flag, orange flag, whatever. We sat down and we were chatting away. And next thing he says, he didn't drive. He had a bicycle and he used to put the bicycle up in the back of the headmaster's car and the headmaster would give him lifts into school. That's why he was checking out my car. Was the boot big enough for his bike?
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1: 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When you

0: are very welcome to the show. Amble, they were just in Cork recently enough. Their brand new one, The Swell, is on the way. But coming up next, it's Miley Cyrus.
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Natasha Bedingfield, did you go see her at Leave with the Marquee this summer? She was there by Hozier on the way. But first, here's Irish artist Nell Mescal. This is brand new music by her. It's called Settles. You're listening to Red with me, Sinead.

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0: 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That was only three clicks. 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